0: That's what I get.
1: Yeah.
0: But now with the 24-hour news cycle, you can choose to watch it.
1: Yeah.
0: 24 hours. And to me, you're choosing your own misery.
1: Well, that's what this doctor is saying. This study is saying that you are seeing all bad news and you're going to feel worse about yourself and worse about the world.
0: And what are you going to do?
1: You ain't going to do nothing.
0: That's my thing.
1: You can do a damn thing.
0: What are you? You're going to yell at the TV. You're going to get mad. You're going to be angry for absolutely no reason.
1: Go argue with somebody on social media. Ain't going to do a damn thing.
0: Yeah. It's why I've tried to back off of reading things on social media.
1: Yeah. Well, that's...
0: It's like I try not to read, you know, comments, anything, because it's just I am no longer choosing to be miserable.
1: Exactly. Me neither. Mm-hmm. I'm no longer going to choose to be miserable. In 35 years of doing this job, I think only one person has ever come up to me in person with a nasty comment. When I look at those social media posts, everybody says nasty stuff. That's all it is.
0: My mother is a sweet, sweet woman, but she has turned into, to me, an angry woman, too.
1: Because?
0: And I blame, and my sister does, too, we blame her
1: the news.
0: Her love of watching the news and podcasts.
1: You know what the one person said to me? I was at a cell phone store.
2: Uh-oh.
1: And she came walking in. We were giving away great deals on Verizon, or at that time, Nextel, whatever it was. Right. It was 1997.
0: Yeah.
1: All right.
0: It's like a walkie-talkie and a phone.
1: Yes. Yes. Direct connect.
0: Yep.
1: To the two of you. A woman walked in. I said, "Hi, welcome. Would you like to spin our wheel?" And I stuck out my hand. And she goes, "I would never shake your hand. You're disgusting."
2: What did you do?
0: Here's
2: to
0: the
2: her?
0: Shocking part. She's now his wife.
1: That's how we met. That's how we
2: romantic.
1: Met.
2: Romantic.
1: Yeah.
2: That's how all good relationships start.
1: I thought so. She still says I'm disgusting, but whatever, you know. I lured her in.
0: Yeah.
1: I said, by golly, I'm not letting her get away. Coming up here. Oh, let's play. Put up or shut up. Rock and roll trivia. Game is dwindling here. Only a few left before we switch it over to Stairway to Seven. Let's see about this game. Biggie was not here.
0: Oh, man. You should have done this one yesterday.
1: Man, I know. I should have switched it up. There is a question about doors and or wheels. Remember that?
0: The great doors and wheels debate.
1: The question was, are there more doors or wheels in the world? So for a 3-week stretch, we ask at least one question about either doors or wheels on Put Up or Shut Up. So expect that today. How much money does Biggie have?
0: $45.
1: That's what we're playing for next on the Two Guys Named Chris show.
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1: Digital Dim will take on Gary today on Put Up or Shut Up Rock and Roll Trivia. This game is 4 years old. We did have a series going on because the question was, are there more doors or wheels in the world? Where'd you land on that, Red Rachel? Doors or wheels?
2: I'd say wheels.
1: I said doors at first, then changed my opinion. I don't know the answer to it.
2: So does anybody know the answer
1: to it? No, I don't think you can.
0: Well, I remember that time we had a debate ongoing.
1: What did you think, BB Shay? Doors or wheels?
9: I actually did a count of this building.
1: You did. You went from office to office.
9: Single like cabinet door, every wheel. I think there was more wheels because of the office chairs. The
1: chairs have four wheels on. Every car has four wheels.
2: That's where I was going with it. But then every car also, most cars have four doors. I mean.
1: And if you go in, like if you go down to the kitchen, there are cabinet doors everywhere. I mean, it's not just a door. There are cabinets. Well, then people started calling saying, well, there's a lot of wheels in like the inner workings of machinery. I mean, I guess you'd call those wheels. I don't know.
2: This is one of those things that you should not hurt yourself trying to think about.
1: Yeah, never. One time somebody said, the one that got me was, there are more stars in the universe than grains of sand on the earth. And I said,
0: no way.
1: And they were like, the universe is infinite. I said, I can go down. I said, yeah, but I can go to Myrtle Beach and scoop up about a billion in my hand, and that's at one spot. So don't you dare tell me there are more stars in the universe. I'll never believe that. I'll never buy it.
0: No, you're not a space person at all, which I've always enjoyed about you.
1: I'll never, ever buy that there are more stars in the universe.
0: You don't care about stars. You don't believe in aliens.
1: No, I don't.
0: You're not. You are not space.
1: No, not at all. And then people say, well, the universe is infinite. I said, well, how do you know the stars go all the way? You ain't been that far.
2: That's true, because we can see and we can touch the sand. Yeah, the stars, right. Those are just a projection from the government anyway.
1: Yeah, you know how many stars are out there? Yeah, I'll tell you how many stars are out there. You know how many grains of sand? A ton. An S-ton is what I always said. Like, come on, just give me a break.
0: Yeah, huh?
1: We'll do a series about sand and stars eventually. Don't worry.
2: Great.
1: But right now we have Gary on the line to play this game. Hello, Gary. How are you?
10: Good. How are you?
1: Doing very well, thank you. What happens here is we put 2 minutes on the clock. Chris Tim's already answered these 4 years ago. The 2 minutes go to you. You answered the same 10 questions he did that day. There is a doors and wheels question somewhere on here. And in this particular game, the inside of it, Biggie was not here that day. He was on hiatus. Gary, are you ready?
10: Yes, sir.
1: 2 minutes are on the clock. We'll start it after I complete the first question. Here we go. In his hit song, You Can't Touch This, MC Hammer alludes to the city of Oakland, California, where he's from, but he never mentions it by name in the lyrics. However, there is another city he does mention by name in the lyrics of the song. What city?
10: Boston.
1: No. What was Dennis Wilson of the Beach Boys' cause of death?
10: Drowning.
1: Yes. What Lynyrd Skynyrd song was inspired by a car accident Gary Rossington caused while driving drunk in his new Ford Torino in 1976?
10: Give me three steps.
1: No. What band that formed in Escatawpa, Mississippi in 1996 hit it big when a Biloxi radio station played their song Kryptonite in 2000? Eventually, the song became a top five hit nationwide. What's the band?
10: Three Doors Down.
1: Yes. What song is this? You stole my soul and that's a pain I can
10: do. Maggie May.
1: Yes. True or false, American Idol has wanted to do an all-Beatles night for the entire run of the show, but they've never been able to obtain the rights to the Beatles' music.
10: True.
1: No, false. Name either the month or the year that Jimi Hendrix died.
10: 1970.
1: Correct. In 2014, on a British political roundtable show, panelist Nick Robinson's iPad began playing a Queen song on live television. Robinson quickly turned down the volume and later said he could not imagine a more embarrassing Queen song to play. What Queen song played?
10: Radio Gaga?
1: No. What song is this? Ooh, now my body's starting to
10: quiver. In Through the Outdoor?
1: No. Top five hit or not, We Belong by Pat Benatar in 1984.
10: Yes.
1: It was a top five hit, and you got 5 out of 10 today. Good five score. Is the number. Chris Dim, on this date, this was April 12th, 2022, lost the game. Okay, he lost this game. So it's a possibility, and we'll tell you, Gary, there'll be no body bagging, and All About Care body bag, All About Care heating and air body bag t-shirt is not in your future. You could tie and fly with PTI, Piedmont Triad International Airport. If you tie or beat Chris Dim, you wind up getting a $500 gift voucher to anywhere they fly. What are you thinking, BB Shay?
9: If he lost, how about an 8?
1: An 8 for Chris Tim. By the way, you heard the doors or wheels question was three doors down was the answer, as you heard, that Gary got right. What do you think he's getting today, Red Rachel?
2: I was thinking an 8, and then you said he lost. I think I'm going to say 7.
1: All right. He did lose this game. on April 12, 2022. The player that day was Bob. Today's player is Gary, and he posted a 5. We put 2 minutes on the clock for Chris Dim and go back to 2022, April 12th. Those same questions from that day. In his hit song, You Can't Touch This, MC Hammer alludes to the city of Oakland, California, but never mentions it by name in the lyrics. However, there is another city he does mention by name in the lyrics of the song. What city?
11: No idea. Miami.
1: No. What was Dennis Wilson of the Beach Boys' cause of death?
11: Dennis drowned.
1: Yes. What Lynyrd Skynyrd song was inspired by a car accident Gary Rossington caused while driving drunk in his new Ford Torino in 1976?
11: It is That Smell.
1: Yes. What band that formed in Escatawpa, Mississippi in 1996 hit it big when a Biloxi radio station played their song Kryptonite in 2000. Eventually, the song became a top 5 hit nationwide.
11: I think I know this one. I think it's Three Doors Down.
1: Yes. What song is this? You stole my soul, and that's a pain
11: I can do without. Maggie May.
1: Yes. True or false, American Idol has wanted to do an all-Beatles night for the entire run of the show, but has never been able to obtain the rights to the Beatles songs.
11: I'm going to say false.
1: Correct. Name either the month or the year that Jimi Hendrix died.
11: I don't know the month, but I'm pretty sure he died in 1970.
1: Yes. In 2014, on a British political roundtable show, panelist Nick Robinson's iPad began playing a Queen song on live television. Robinson quickly turned down the volume and said later he couldn't imagine a more embarrassing Queen song to play. What song played?
11: Embarrassing Queen song. Fat Bottom Girls.
1: Yes. What song is this? Ooh, yeah, my body's
11: starting to quiver. Led Zeppelin, Fool in the Rain.
1: Yes. Top 5 hit or not, We Belong by Pat Benatar in 1984.
11: Oh. Not.
1: No.
11: Oh, no.
1: Number 5. Oh. It went to number 5, Pat Benatar, and Chris Dim lost that day. Player's name was Bob. Bob had gotten a 9. Chris Dim got an 8. BB Shea was right. Today, though, Chris Dim wins. Gary got a 5. Good try, Gary. 8-5. Good game.
12: Awesome. Thank you so much.
1: No, thank you. We really appreciate you listening and playing along. Just got a few more days to play this game. On the 7th of July, we start with Stairway to 7, which is a different game that'll hop all over the place. Yeah, hopefully I will be able to run the darn thing. I don't know. There's a lot of...
0: I think you'd be all right.
1: A lot of moving parts to it.
2: You've been working on making them already?
1: Yeah, I got a lot of games written, and...
0: You've been practicing your speed with your hands?
1: Well, that's the thing. Might have to have you be clock operator.
0: Oh, my God, that's like turning over. Oh, I mean, that's unbelievable.
1: I don't have enough hands to do it, I don't think. The clock operator... The reason... if you've missed Stairway to 7, which will replace Put Up or Shut Up in a few weeks... There was no time element to it, but a lot of people suggested the beauty of Put Up or Shut Up is the time element. So we're thinking you have to get 7 correct answers that get harder and harder and harder, and you have 60 seconds to do it. But once you get one right, we'll pause it,
0: yeah,
1: and you'll have like, you know, 43 seconds left on the clock.
0: But that's giving up, what's the word, control. And you've never, ever, ever done that with anything.
1: I can't trust you to pause that clock. There's no way.
0: I mean, it's just hitting pause and play, but I know you.
1: You'll mess it up.
0: Yeah, you'll look at me. I'll truly do it just fine, and you'll look at me and go, not good enough.
2: No. You didn't stop it fast enough.
1: I'm very concerned, because what'll happen is you won't hit the pause button, you'll hit the stop button.
2: And then that starts it over.
0: Yeah, and I have fat fingers.
1: Big time.
2: I don't think people really realize what you're doing over there.
1: No, they have no idea. Look at my button pushing finger. My God,
2: is that a callus on there?
1: How much longer can it last?
2: Gosh.
1: How much longer can it go?
0: Yeah, but look how it bends. Look at that finger. It's shocking he doesn't like E.T.
2: How do you do that?
1: Pretty good.
0: Yeah, that's E.T.
1: That's an E.T. finger.
0: Scare the grandkids one day with that thing.
1: Absolutely. Let's go through them here. Let's take you back to April 12, 2022. Chris Dim lost that day by a final of 9-8. He wins today 8-5 over Gary. Here are the answers.
13: Are you ready? The question was, in You Can't Touch This, he alludes to Oakland, California, because he talks about the city by the bay and so forth, and that's where he's from.
1: Right, right.
13: But he says an actual city in the lyrics. I pull around the world from
14: from London to the Bay.
13: London. Go hammer, empty hammer, yo hammer, and the rest can't go in play. Can't touch it. You both knew Dennis Wilson of the Beach Boys drowned. Dove off a boat in late December of 1983 in very cold water in Marina Del Rey and drowned in that cold water. Chris Tim got eight in a row here and then missed the last one. What Leonard Skinner song was inspired by a car accident Gary Rossington caused while driving drunk in a brand new Ford Torino in 1976? That smell. Ooh, that smell.
1: Can't you smell that smell? They were good looking cars.
13: Yeah.
1: Good muscular cars.
13: Both of you got that one. The smell of gas around you. What band that formed in Escatawpa, Mississippi in 1996 hit it big when a Biloxi radio station played their song Kryptonite 4 years after they formed? That is Three Doors Down, and that's our Doors Wheels series question for the day. It's true or false, American Idol wanted to do an all-Beatles night for the entire run of their show, but never been able to obtain the rights to the song. They did it in 2008. They had an all-Beatles night. Yeah, and Chris Dibb got that one. Did you remember that, or did you?
11: I didn't. I just thought I had heard other performers singing Beatles songs just randomly.
13: Yeah, and I think they had, but they had an all Beatles night, 14 years
11: Not
13: ago.
11: Not a show I watched.
13: Name,
11: mostly, I guess.
13: Right. Name either the month or year that Jimi Hendrix died, September 18th, 1970. You know, in 2014, on a British political roundtable show, panelist Nick Robinson's iPad began playing a Queen song on television. We have the clip. He turned it down quickly and then later said, I can't think of anything more embarrassing to play. Here's the clip as they were discussing a political issue.
15: Can I please
16: No, but she does have a point to answer you. Yes, please.
15: Okay. So people are paid really good salaries in this profession. They also...
17: Lord. Is that you?
16: Is that you or me?
17: Is that me?
15: Okay.
16: It's you.
17: I'm going to turn it off before the really embarrassing.
15: Okay, I'll be very quick. People
17: have... Do you know what the next lyric was?
15: No.
13: No. I don't. Have a point to make.
11: Every Englishman and English woman knows Queen.
13: Yes. Yeah. Poor thing trying to make a point. No, I don't want to discuss the next lyric. We'll go along. Top five hit or not, We Belong by Pat Benatar. Number five, 1984. Whoa. Close loss that day. Good win for Chris Dim today. 9-5 is the final. Another chance to play tomorrow. Let's see what's going on tomorrow here. Nothing. Just the regular,
1: okay.
13: Regular old
1: all
13: stuff.
1: Right.
13: Biggie's here.
1: Okay.
13: Game was played 8 years ago.
1: Oh, yeah, that was a good day.
13: 8 years ago. You were fine 8 years ago. It was more like 4 years ago you started to crumble.
1: Telling me.
13: Just like that cookie.
1: I'm living it.
13: I know you are. That's it. Coming up next, America Inside the Numbers. The magic number for how much money you need to retire is getting way bigger. That's next here. Two Guys Ain't Push Up. Plus, the lowest paying job in America. See how you stack up, BB Jack. Let's see how you do. Two Guys Named Chris Show.
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13: It's a good debate. I'm just reading it. Lowest paying job in America, shampooer.
1: Of what?
2: Of hair.
13: Hair, rugs, dogs.
0: What? Could be anything.
13: I think it's
0: just human hair.
13: I thought, but they don't employ shampooers, do they?
0: Maybe at some exclusive salons, your whole job is just to shampoo.
13: Is that possible?
0: Not cut, just go see the shampooer.
13: What do you spend on your haircut?
2: Well, for a long time I spent nothing because I traded with somebody a house set for, but my last haircut, unfortunately, was about $50.
13: God,
2: that was just for a dry cut too.
13: Just dry. Just
0: oh, wow. Yeah. Yeah.
13: And that's the whole thing. My wife, she goes for a cut, you know, once every 2 or 3 months and it's $100 and some.
2: I have to, because I did a cheap haircut one time and I cried for days.
13: Mm-hmm.
2: It was terrible. And also guys spend less, but they get their hair cut way more often.
13: Well, I guess I like to go at least 7 weeks. I tell my stylist, and you take a look at this. This is good work.
0: Mm-hmm.
2: Mm-hmm.
13: All right. I mean, this is really good.
0: Yeah, but you're paying for a lot more than a cut, too.
13: We don't say things like that, do we? We don't.
0: Not
13: say,
0: out loud.
13: No. It's not what I heard.
2: Well, what do you pay your shampooer?
13: Well, that's the thing. There is no shampooer. The woman that cuts my hair occasionally will shampoo it. She's like, do your shampoo today. I was like, all right. But usually not. Now, I think this is outrageous, but it's just what it is, $30.
0: Yeah.
13: And then tip. But I always think, I mean, it takes her 15 minutes to cut my hair or less. We sit and chit-chat. I like her a lot.
0: Yeah.
13: She cuts my hair, and then I pay her $37. And I just think, golly, is it worth that? I mean, I guess.
0: Yeah.
13: But listen, I used to go to Nita's Boutique down in Asheboro.
0: You don't even know about Nita.
13: 15 years ago?
0: Oh, yeah, Nita.
13: Had a little trailer off the highway.
0: Mm-hmm.
13: Oh, Nita's Boutique.
2: Okay.
13: You have to charge for a haircut?
0: Spelled incorrectly.
13: Okay. Well, boutiques are pretty tough.
0: Yeah. Ended with a K.
13: That's a pretty.
2: $4?
13: Mm-hmm. Yes. $4.
0: $5 with tip.
13: That's a 20% tip.
0: Yeah.
13: That's a 25. That's a 25% mm-hmm. tip.
0: And she'd say, honey, I know you're not made of money. Are you sure?
13: And I just give her five. I just give her a five, just a Lincoln on the way out the door. And I thought I was getting the steal of the century.
0: Mm-hmm.
13: I really was. Nita was great, too. And we talk about Taylor and all this kind of stuff. It was back when Kanye West interrupted Taylor Swift.
0: Mm-hmm.
13: And boy, they're mad about that down at Nita's. Let me tell you.
0: Yeah.
2: Good times.
13: They were like, don't you mess with Taylor. I was like, you sell him, Nita.
0: Yeah.
13: And Snowdine. I was like, you're right, Snowdine. Don't you tell him.
0: Mm-hmm.
13: Tell him how it is.
0: It was the place to go until the tornado.
13: Okay.
2: Oh, no.
13: It's unfortunate.
0: Took it right up.
13: It's unfortunate. We heard that
0: sign and everything.
13: You heard the guy surviving the tornado earlier. Let's re-air that because that's one of my favorite parts of this program. He's in Illinois. He survived the tornado.
4: Bro, there's a tornado outside right now. Am I good? Jesus. Oh my gosh. What in the world just happened? I mean, I feel all right. I got scraped up. That was insane. The whole house that I'm living in is tore up. Oh, my car's tore up. Oh, I need to get back in.
13: That's right.
0: I think Jesus is up there going, just missed.
13: Just barely. There was a guy about 10 years ago got nearly. He was, a tornado came so close to him, it ripped the cheeseburger right from his hands.
5: And I was scared. I was finna eat a hamburger. It took it. And I don't even know where it's at.
2: It took your hamburger out of your hand.
5: Fries and drink. I don't know where it's at.
13: Let's go. That's my two people. My two favorite tornado victims of all time.
0: Let's get them on the Weather Channel.
13: I saw the funnel.
5: And I was scared. I was finna eat a hamburger. It took it. And I don't even know where it's at.
2: It took your hamburger out of your hand.
5: Fries and drink. I don't know where it's at.
13: My drink or nothing. Shampooer. I guess that would be human hair. Not because dog shampooer makes pretty good money, I would think.
0: Oh, dog groomers. Yeah.
2: They charge a lot more.
13: Mm-hmm. They sure do. Fast food line cooks. Second lowest
0: hourly.
13: Paid. Yes. Amusement park attendants.
2: Ooh.
0: That's good to know.
2: No wonder they don't care.
13: They do not.
0: I just push the button.
2: Is it locked in or?
13: Yeah, I don't know, man. Send them. Send them. I don't know. Does that mean like an amusement park, like a Disney or Carowinds, or does that mean like the amusement park that travels around?
0: I would assume maybe. I would assume probably even in Carowinds, Six Flags.
13: Mm-hmm.
0: I don't know about Disney. I think you're higher up.
13: That's higher. Yeah.
0: Universal and Disney, I'm putting on the upper echelon.
13: I agree. I think that's a.
0: But I think just.
13: Better.
0: I mean, yeah. Carowinds just hired seasonal employees, so you got to stock them, and they probably tell them, you know, once all the people are locked in, as long as you're green, you hit the go button.
1: You think that would be a good job to have? I mean, it's hot. I mean, it's
9: that's
1: hot.
9: The thing. You got to deal with a lot of screaming kids and
1: in
9: parents
1: the summer,
9: too.
1: Are you sweating?
0: We have a water park here.
1: Oh, yeah.
0: When I was in high school, that was one of the most popular summer jobs when you're first 15, 16 years old.
1: Mm-hmm.
0: I had friends do it, and they were miserable. In their mind, they were meeting hot girls all summer. In reality, they were walking around picking up trash.
1: Well, and my daughter, who's a lifeguard, you know, it's hot. She says, I sit up there in the perch, and it's really, really hot.
0: Yeah.
1: And then you have to do, when you're off the perch, you have to do things like clean up or
0: exactly.
1: whatever.
0: Exactly, you know, yeah.
1: She hauls towels and stuff.
0: Yeah.
1: And it's pretty hard work.
0: Yeah, they thought they were going to be, you know, junior lifeguards, but they were picking up trash, working behind the counters.
2: And it's also
0: collecting tickets.
2: Anybody they were going to meet, they were going to be like, you know, 8-year-old boys, not 16-year-old girls.
0: Way different.
1: Dishwashers, lowest paid employees in America. Dishwashers.
0: Yeah.
1: Although I used to work as a busboy, Pat and Mick Seafood, and when I paid under the table, I was 13. Didn't even pay taxes on it. No, they just slipped me $40 on the way out the door after on Saturday night. And when I moved up to dishwasher, I got a little bump in pay. They slipped me 45.
0: I'll tell you, if you've ever worked in food service, you know how good it is when you have a good dishwasher.
2: Oh, yeah. Life-changing.
1: Yeah. Big deal.
0: Yeah, because at least at the pizza place, it was always like a side work job.
1: Mm-hmm.
0: But I'll never forget, we had one guy who he was just, he did it so fast.
1: Really?
0: Oh, yeah, and he laid everything out right to dry.
1: Yeah.
0: I would tell him, I'd be like, it is a pleasure to come in the next morning and know that you were here.
1: Because he did the dishes
0: everything
1: that well.
0: Just right. He'd lay everything out perfectly.
2: Because that's the most annoying thing when you pick up a dish and it's just like, there's just water everywhere because they didn't let them dry.
1: Oh,
2: just stacked them back on top of each other.
1: Oh, that's the worst.
0: Yeah.
2: But we had a dishwasher at the steakhouse where I worked, and I was like, if you quit, I'm not just going to quit. I'm going to kill myself.
1: Really?
2: Like, he was the best dishwasher ever.
1: Dishwasher.
2: He was, I mean, he could get out of there as soon as, like, the last line cooks were done. He was done.
1: Really?
0: When you find a good one, you would pay them.
2: You'll worship them. You'll if you're a server, you will empty out your pockets and give them your money.
1: I'm guilty of even at home leaving it too wet, you know, and putting it back in the counter.
0: Yeah.
1: I do that. I'm sorry, but I do.
0: Oh, I'm a person, everything has to be dry. Like, I take it, even after the drying cycle on the dishwasher, I take a towel and dry it again.
1: Well, because always there's some drippage and some glass is spilled. And yes, exactly right. There's a scene in the movie Vacation. Now, this movie is 43 years old. I watched it yesterday.
0: Wow.
1: And it's early, before they go on the vacation. And they're just discussing the vacation. And Chevy Chase and his wife, Beverly D'Angelo, are doing the dishes. And she takes them and dumps the food into the trash and hands them to him to wipe off and put into the dishwasher, but he just puts them right back in the cupboard. I never caught it
0: until
1: recently. And I was like, wait a minute, they're not washing those dishes. They're just like, and it's got a bunch of food. They're like, come on, help me with the dishes, you know, and they're just doing it. And he's talking about, well, I'm looking forward to this vacation. He just keeps putting them right into the cupboard without.
0: I don't think I've ever caught that.
1: It's a really subtle joke that you see, you know. Would you do this, BB Shay? I was at a place called Po Folks once. Great little restaurant.
0: Yes,
1: great restaurant.
0: God, yeah.
1: And we were there with a class. I was about 15. We were on a field trip and eating at Po Folks. And the table next to us, somebody left on their plate some pretty good food. I forget what, like hush puppies and french fries. And my friend Jim Dix just started eating it.
9: I used to do that in college all the time.
0: Jim.
9: We'd go to 50 Cent Wing Night, and some people wouldn't eat all their wings.
1: Yeah.
9: And we got to deal with the servers. We just get stuff that nobody ate.
1: But they'd been picked over.
9: Yeah, it doesn't bother me. Cheese fries, everything.
1: Didn't bother Jim.
9: No.
1: I said, Jim, I don't know if I'd eat that if
9: I
1: were you.
9: Waste of food.
1: Yeah, but they may have touched it.
9: I don't care. I do not care.
0: God, I bet the Po Folks staff was talking about you all. Oh my God, these kids from the small town. Look at they're eating off other people's plates.
1: Look at those kids. Yeah, one's a big goon, but he's the one trying to stop the good-looking kid from eating the hush puppy.
0: Oh, God, just grabbed his hush puppy on another plate.
1: Oh, Jesus. Yeah. Who's that big-titty goon behind him? The guy? The kid? Yeah. Oh, it was a Glee Club. I was wearing my cummerbund. I was wearing my cummerbund. That's right. Miss Qualls had to calm us down.
0: No tip.
1: Man.
0: They saw you coming.
1: Oh, rough.
0: Bus pulls in.
1: They knew.
0: Janice quit.
1: Oh, I guarantee. Coming up here on the Two Guys Named Chris Show. Fascinating, this date in history. A major invention, this date in history, 158 years ago, we no longer use.
0: Okay.
1: But you'll know what it is as soon as I say it. That's next, Two Guys Named Chris Show.
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6: 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From the Johns Plumbing, Heating, and Air Studios. 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
1: We have a game of Family Feud coming up. Who won Family Feud yesterday? Did BB Shea win?
2: No.
0: Rachel won.
1: Oh, sorry. Right.
0: It was that controversial buzz-in in the final round.
1: Oh, that controversial buzz-in. Yeah, we did have that.
0: Wow, somebody took that tough.
1: Well, he had swept the week before, as you know.
0: Oh, yeah, I know. He performed like nothing else the week before.
1: He performed beautifully the week before. I was just reading. I'm glad we play those games, and I'm glad I do Wordle and Connections and Strands. Do y'all do those games? You play Wordle?
0: Yeah, I got Wordle in three today.
1: Really?
0: Yeah, man.
1: How'd you do with Alibi a few days ago?
0: Great word. I got it in four.
1: Took me six. Alibi's tough. Bunch of I's in there.
0: Well, one of you will need one eventually.
2: He spelled it many times.
1: Yeah. I'm glad I got it.
0: Yeah.
1: But it took me a long time. I mean, that one I had to go back to all day.
0: In fact, that's how, if I was a cop, I'd find out how much people were guilty or not. And really, you got an alibi, text it to them, see if they spell it right back to me.
1: Right. Oh, yeah, then they know.
0: They know.
1: Then they know.
0: You've already looked this up.
1: Yeah, he realized my alibi is such and such. That was one of the hardest ones lately.
0: Yeah.
1: Well, they say doing those games helps your brain. And what I was reading was the way we make ourselves dumber every day are two things. One, not training your brain on something like that, even reading, whatever it might be. If you just sit like a slug all day long, of course, you make yourself dumber. And then the other was not getting enough sleep. I mean, sleep, if you don't have it, you're foggy, you know. It's a big deal.
0: Yeah.
1: It makes a difference. It does. I'm getting better sleep with that. That mouthpiece is really working for me. That thing is great.
0: Good.
1: I really recommend. It's so weird to not have the CPAP machine anymore, because now at night, like when I get up, I'm not hooked to a hose, and it's like, oh, I can get up, you know. I can move. Yeah. I don't have to unhook. It's
0: weird. Tell you, I have been, as you know, of course, I'm still CPAPing.
1: Oh, yes.
0: And I brought the new cat in.
1: Oh, yeah.
0: And, you know, she hid from me for about 24 hours. She just did her thing.
1: As expected.
0: But now we're at the point where she's like hopping on the bed. Like if I'm up, she's... And I was worried about the first time I put on the mask, if she'd freak out or not.
1: Yeah.
0: She did not, but she has definitely, like, she stares at me when the mask is on.
1: Oh, yeah.
0: Like, she'll come sit on the end of the bed, and I'll be like, come here. Mm-hmm. She's like, no. As soon as I take the mask off, it's right up to me.
1: Wow.
0: But when I have the mask on, she's like, what's that thing do?
1: Well, you know the old wives' tale about cats. They steal your breath at night.
0: Oh, there's a fight on their hands because this one forces it into me.
2: I was going to say, they really just like to lay on your chest and try to suffocate you, which is probably where that came from.
1: They steal your breath at night, so that's tough one to get.
0: Maybe that's why she's angry, because she can't.
1: Where did I hear that?
0: Where'd you hear that?
1: The movie Cat's Eye by Stephen King in the book. The old wives' tale is that the cat would go up to, like, the little girl, played by Drew Barrymore, wants a cat. And the parents get it for her, and the dad was like, you know, the old wives' tale is that they'll steal your breath, and like the cat crawls up to her right at her lips, you know. But it's just like a little bait and switch.
0: Now, of course, the real test will be when I get home today. This is her first time home alone.
1: Mm-hmm.
0: If I get there and CPAP's, the hosing's been scratched, the mask has been scratched, I'll know she's after me.
1: She's trying to kill you. That's possible.
0: And she's already smarter than me, so no doubt.
1: No one ever doubted.
2: That's not true.
0: Yeah, it's shocked how many times I've tried to make that joke and people don't laugh. No, and I'm like, think I am that dumb.
1: That's exactly right. Also, alcohol makes us dumber every day. Mm-hmm. And I've recently read even one drop of alcohol is bad for you. I mean, it's terrible. Apparently, because I used to say you have a beer a day and it's good for you. My friend Dustin used to tell me that when we were 22. Like, beer's good for you, just one a day. But they say now, this latest study is like, even a little bit, even a little red wine, bad for you.
0: I'll tell you, I have made the joke, of course, I miss drinking, and I do. Because
1: mm-hmm.
0: I would enjoy my Friday nights with some drinks. But yes. I've kind of made that joke even like around my doctor. And he's like, well, you don't see it, but your liver's probably much better than it was.
1: I'm
0: even
1: sure.
0: drinking I'm just sure. once a week.
1: I'm sure.
0: And he's like, because once you stop, your liver, you know.
1: Bounces right back.
0: Yeah.
1: Or can.
0: Or yeah, if he's like, you've stopped any type of damage it was doing.
1: Mm-hmm.
0: He said, you don't feel it, but mm-hmm. I guarantee you it's better off.
1: I might talk to my wife, the agent. She'll have a little Chardonnay at night, you know, a glass. And I may say to her,
0: oh, please don't.
2: Don't do that. That is the worst thing you could do.
0: Can I ask you a question?
1: Yeah.
0: Do you want to keep breathing at night?
1: That tries to steal my breath at night. You know what I did with my mouthpiece? The one I have tracks your sleep overnight, so it has a little light.
0: I like that.
1: Oh yeah. So last night I got up in the middle of the night to urinate, and when I did, it was pitch black in the room, so I just smiled and it lit my way to the toilet.
0: Like a Bond supervillain.
1: Exactly.
0: And he's light mouth.
1: Literally. It lit the path to the toilet. It
0: was our hydrograms, Bond.
1: Perfect. Absolutely perfect. I loved doing that. Oh my god, it worked. I thought, will it work if I just smile? And it did.
0: That's awesome.
1: It took me all the way there. Now, the only advantage to the CPAP machine, when you turn it off, it gives you a little nightlight.
0: It
1: little,
0: does.
1: A little glow yeah. for about 5 minutes or however long mm-hmm. you have it set, and then you can go to it. This was invented on this date in history, how many years ago? 158 years ago in Wisconsin. Christopher Latham Sholes got a patent to an item that we used forever until I would say about... I think we probably stopped using this about 20 years ago, probably. And we no longer, we had them in this building.
0: We stopped.
1: We stopped probably 25 years ago. Yes. When I was here, we had them all over the place. We do not anymore. What was invented 158 years ago today? A Wisconsin journalist invented it.
2: Mm-hmm.
0: I have no clue.
1: The typewriter was invented 158 years ago.
0: Yeah.
1: And he got the patent for what he said would last forever, the typewriter. Why would he think not?
2: Yeah. We still had typewriters in here 20 years ago?
1: Or maybe like 25. We had, you know, what we used to do is, years ago when I first started here, I mean, I've been working here 34 years. And what you'd have to do when you had commercials or songs, they played on what looked like large tapes, mm-hmm. like 8-track tapes, and you had to type the label on those and stick. We had
2: okay.
1: a bunch. We had typewriters in every room, and a label and a bunch of labels specifically made for that. And we'd type them up, put them on there, and then you knew what it was. And if one of the people you advertised for wanted a copy of something, you put it on cassette tape, and we'd type a label for that, and we had specific ones made for that that stuck right on the cassette tape as well.
0: I'll tell you, I think my generation, people my age in their 40s, like I have the unique thing to say that I learned typewriting, like mm-hmm. on a typewriter, but then a keyboard too.
1: Me too.
0: Oh, yeah. Okay, yeah, because I learned the typewriter mm-hmm. as a kid, and then by high school it was typewriters are out, keyboards are in.
1: But, you know, you're asking when we got rid of the typewriters. I'll bet you in this building, I think they hung around for another 5 years when we didn't need them. You know, they were just sitting there and we stopped using them. Finally, eventually, we remodel or something and they take them out. Did you ever type on one, BB Shane?
3: Yeah, my grandma had one and yeah. she let me type on it from time to time.
1: And Rachel, you're 25. Mm-hmm. You ever type on a typewriter?
2: Well, my parents have a typewriter, but it is not an old-fashioned typewriter. Okay. It is
1: electric or whatever.
2: It's just like a keyboard on a computer.
1: Okay.
2: And you use it for things like contracts and stuff like that. So yeah. I have used one, but it's not one of the ones yeah. that clicks.
1: Yeah, the clicky ones. Boy, when I was in high school, I was learning on an electric typewriter. I thought that was fancy as could be because at home we had yeah. one of the really old school ones, you know. And of course, if you made a mistake, you had to put the little piece of paper in it and back over mm-hmm. it. And all that's gone away. You know, all that. Do they sell liquid paper? I guess they do.
2: Yeah, they do.
1: But I bet the sales are way down.
0: It has to be.
1: I mean, it's not the same, of course, anymore. But that was invented 158 years ago. More interestingly, perhaps, 37 years ago today, 1989, the Supreme Court refused to shut down dial-a-porn, the dial-a-porn industry, ruling that Congress had gone too far in passing a law banning all sexually oriented phone message services, the old 900 numbers. Before the internet, you used to have to call the 900 number and she'd talk dirty to you for a few minutes.
0: Yeah.
1: And you'd get going, you know? And they'd advertise it in your nudie magazine.
0: Oh, God. Yeah. I wanted to call one so bad.
1: Oh, yes. But good Lord, it charged you.
0: Oh, it would have charged you. Yeah.
1: It's like a dollar for the first minute, mm-hmm. $5 every minute after that. So you better get off quick.
0: God.
1: Literally. Yeah. Literally. You know what I mean? Literally and figuratively, you better get off.
0: Yeah.
1: Quick.
0: God. I think the dirtiest I ever felt in my life was when I was old enough to book my own hotel room,
1: mm-hmm.
0: and I realized that I could then order hotel porn.
1: Well, there you have it.
0: Without judgment. And I did. But the next day, you're still scared checking out
1: because
0: you think they're going to see it, which they probably just saw movie charge.
1: Yep.
0: But God, I felt dirty, but it's so satisfying. Like, I'm an adult now.
1: In 1989, the Supreme Court did not shut down dial-a-porn. The vote was 8-1. All 8 men voted not.

0: Geico knows there's a home you and a road you. 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
1: And staring at a not-so-motivational poster on my wall.
0: Meanwhile, road you never lacks motivation, because he's in an RV covered by Geico, with RV specialists who are as passionate about RVs as you. 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
3: Why are rates up? This is the highest subscription we've had in years.
4: By the way, we were just talking about drinking alcohol and how it is, even one glass is bad for you. Another study shows that beer drinking is way down again this year, like 20% from last year. And it's because of those THC seltzers that are coming.
5: Yeah.
4: Although in our state, the THC, that law is changing, right?
6: Maybe the law is changing, yeah. I believe that they're changing the amount of THC you can actually put in the drinks. Yeah. It's like minuscule compared to like how it is now.
5: Yeah. Really?
6: Yeah.
5: What's the new max? Do you know?
6: It's like 0.0%, like where now you can get one, which is 25%, 10%. Now
4: really?
6: It's very, very minimal.
4: We were warned about that when the president came off of tariffs or something. Somebody called and said, beware, because your THC is going away in those drinks. And I think that was part of it. Yeah.
5: Wow, that's going to change a lot.
4: Yeah, it really is. And so, but anyway, fewer people, maybe it'll help the beer industry. You know, maybe more people will go back to drinking
5: beer.
4: What
5: about your gummies?
6: See, I don't know about the gummies. I feel like it was just for the seltzers, the drinkable things, but I could be wrong on that too.
5: No, it doesn't tell someone to load up on their next beach trip.
4: I don't know these things.
5: You need to pack an extra bag.
4: You know me, I don't know these things. 37 years ago today, Michael Keaton.
7: What are you? I'm Batman.
4: That was Batman in 1989, Tim Burton's version of it. You've seen it, BB Shay.
6: I have not.
5: Oh, glaring error.
4: I don't like it.
6: The Batman before Christian Bale, I've never seen.
4: I was so into this movie. And my friends were like, we're going to be there first. It was probably the most hyped movie I've ever seen, even to this day. Even to this day. It was everywhere. And I saw it and it just was like, it wasn't that good. It just, it's too long and too dark. I mean, I can't see what's going on. And it was
5: very dark. Very personally, I like Batman Returns better.
4: I do too.
5: The second one with the penguin.
4: The penguin.
5: Yeah, I think that's just one of the best superhero movies I've ever seen.
4: I like that one. The one, Nicholson was in it. And I thought it was overdone. I liked Keaton.
5: Yeah.
4: I thought he was good, but I don't know. It just didn't do much for me.
5: I've been watching a long time. I do love it. But I like Batman Returns better.
4: I do too. And then what was the third one? Was Keaton in the third one?
5: No, that's when we switched to the either Clooney or Kilmer. I always mix up which ones they were in.
4: I think Kilmer was first. Was in the third.
5: Yeah, it was Val Kilmer because that was the Riddler and Two-Face. That was Jim Carrey.
4: And then the fourth one was Mr. Freeze.
5: That was Arnold and Uma Thurman as Poison Ivy.
4: And Clooney was in that one.
5: Yeah.
4: There wasn't a third with Keaton, only two.
5: No, Keaton only did just the two.
4: You know what he said, Keaton, was that the suit was about 75 pounds, and it was very, very different. Now they've streamlined it by the time now that Christian Bale did it and so forth.
5: I'll tell you, the newest Batman that Robert Pattinson did, I like that a lot, too.
4: It's good.
5: I thought it was really well done. I'm looking forward to the Batman Part 2.
4: How many more can they do? I mean,
6: they'll squeeze every single bit out of that character.
4: Of course. I mean, can they continue to just make new stories with him?
5: Yeah, now we've gotten, there's so many comics and versions of comics with Batman. I mean, we've already had Batman, versus Superman.
4: Of all the things on this list of things that happened so many years ago today, this date in history, this is the one that sticks out to me the most, that we talked about the most on the radio. 33 years ago today, and I was sitting right here. Lorena Bobbitt cut off John Bobbitt's penis, her husband, John Bobbitt. Oh, do you know the story?
8: Of course I know this story.
4: It was 8 years before you were born.
8: I've studied this.
4: You've studied it?
8: Yes.
4: You know it?
8: Yes.
4: Not only did she cut off his penis, as she drove to wherever, she threw it out the window of the car.
5: Mm-hmm.
4: Paramedics retrieved it and restitched it back onto him.
5: Is it true or not that it did, in fact, hit someone's windshield and they said, that's a penis?
4: I've always heard
5: we should stop.
4: I don't know. Best joke I heard about it afterwards was, did you hear that John Bobbitt has changed his name legally? His new name is Les Johnson.
5: Love
4: it's a great
5: it.
4: Joke. It's a great joke. Let's face it just is. Later, John Bobbitt was later acquitted of marital sexual assault. Lorena was acquitted of malicious wounding by reason of insanity. Neither one of them did

0: any jail time. Mm-hmm. He became a porn star when they sewed it back on. Mm-hmm. Unbelievable story.
1: Yeah, I didn't know. I was 10, and I only heard the jokes with my father and his golfing buddies, of course. And I also found out then that it could come off or be cut off. I didn't know that was possible.
2: Well, and because I feel like most men at some point will have that threatened a woman.
1: Oh, yeah,
2: and it can, in fact, happen. Mm-hmm. I mean, it's not likely, but it can happen.
0: I mean, there's the threat, but this really takes it past the threat. Was he asleep and she just went in and slopped it off?
1: Mm-hmm.
0: What did she use, a knife or
1: I don't know, but I'd have said whatever the knife company was, I'd have been all over that.
2: This is how sharp our knives are.
0: I felt like it was like gardening shears or something. I don't know why
1: I can't remember the exact. Yeah, maybe it was.
0: Like he's asleep and drunk and she stretches it out, lops it right off.
2: Yep.
0: Man, just tell your fiance to always be true to you. That's what I'm saying.
2: Women, I mean, hey, he knows.
0: Women, especially redheaded women, you know, they go crazy. That's what they say. Mm-hmm. She was not of red hair, though. Lorena Bobbitt. 12 years ago today, Ed Sheeran released an album called X is his most successful.
3: Honey, now.
0: Thinking Out Loud.
3: Take me into your loving arms.
1: You know, he's been quiet lately, though.
0: Yeah, he ain't done much, has he? Pretty big album for
3: Kiss
0: him.
3: Me under
0: it's my favorite song by him. Speaking of red hair.
1: Mm-hmm.
0: You a fan?
2: I like him okay. He's not my favorite.
1: Chris Kelly loves him. He's threatened to see him in concert several times.
0: I have. If he comes back around, I might. I'm always told I'll be the oldest person in the audience, which is probably true.
2: I don't know. I think he appeals to older people, too.
0: I really like him. And 4 years ago today, The Bear premiered on FX, starring Jeremy Allen White. The fifth season premieres Thursday, and the final season this coming Thursday. Do you know? See, that's the way to get it done. It was only 4 years ago. They had the first season. Now they're debuting the fifth season. Boom. Get it done. Don't take 2 years off between seasons.
1: Yes.
0: You know? Are you there for the first night? Are you going to watch it first night?
4: I'm going to binge it all this weekend.
1: Wow.
0: Did they drop them all at once?
4: I don't know.
1: I think Hulu does still.
0: I did not know that. I thought that was going to be one a week for a while. If I was in charge of a network, I would drop it one a week because I feel like I want them to keep coming back.
2: And that gets people talking about it more regularly.
1: Yeah. Well, remember, at first, that's one of the things we loved about Netflix was that they dropped all the episodes at once.
0: Mm-hmm.
1: And that's where the term binge watching came from. Now they've gone to the other method where they'll give you like three.
0: Do you know the first show that ever did that? It was on Netflix. Do you know it? The very first show that ever just said, like, here's all the episodes in one.
2: Like a new show that was still coming out?
0: It was. They had the show shot, and it was on Netflix. So it was like, well, how are we going to release this? And whoever was in the room said, well, why don't we just throw them all out there at one time? You know, and that was the first time it was ever done.
2: And it's still on Netflix.
0: It's no longer on Netflix. It was a Netflix show.
2: Gosh, I have no idea.
0: I don't remember either.
2: Why did you do that to me?
0: Oh, BB Shea will know it. You know it, don't you?
4: I was going to say House of Cards.
0: That's it. That's it. It's okay. It is House of Cards. That's right.
2: I was so excited.
0: Yeah. Well, you got it. There you go. They were sitting around the boardroom table, and they were like, all right, what date should we release the first one? That's the one with Kevin Spacey. Great show. Mm-hmm. I enjoyed it until the last season or so. He left it, so it was no good anymore. But somebody, I think it was not even like a higher up, said, why don't we just throw them out there.
1: Let's go.
0: And they said, what are you talking about? And they're like, just put them all out there. Let everybody see every single episode. And that's where binge watching.
2: That's the whole appeal of streaming is that you could watch what you want, when you want.
0: Yes. But I think it's smarter to maybe release three and then one a week after that. I mean, it's probably
1: Amazon does a lot of their shows that way. They give you like three up front and then you got to wait.
0: Yeah. Did you ever watch Mad Men? I'm rewatching that.
2: No.
0: It's a good show.
2: Okay.
0: Very, very well written. John Hamm.
1: Yeah.
0: Of course. I'm sorry. I'm playing Family Affair instead of Family Feud. That's what we do. This is what we do. Let's play the feud here. 866-470-2GN6. If you want to play, callers 9 and 10. Pick your partner. Today you can have Biggie, or you're going to have BB Shea, or you're going to have Rachel. She won yesterday. One player floats back and forth. We'll go through a couple of survey questions. You try to get them right. Try to get all in the category that were said. Sweep or steal? Do it 2 out of 3, and you are a winner next on the Two Guys Named Chris show.
5: 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I think it's just really overrated.
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0: As we welcome you back to the Two Guys Named Chris show, David and Jeff are on to play the Big Money Celebrity Feud. David can pick any of the three participants he'd like to be his partner today. That would be BB Shea, Biggie, or Red Rachel. Red Rachel won yesterday. Biggie was not here. David, who you got?
11: I'm going to go with the big man.
0: The big man is chosen. Biggie will play today, as will either BB Shea or Red Rachel. Jeff, would you like BB Shea or Red Rachel to be your partner?
11: I'm going to go with the Big Red.
0: The Big Red. The Big Man versus the Big Red. Some call her Creamy Rachel. We don't.
2: Nobody has brought that up in a while. Just had to bring it back.
0: That one guy, well, he legitimately thought her name was Creamy Rachel.
1: I know.
0: It's very easy to confuse the two.
2: Sound very similar.
1: I have a few moments that stick in my brain from the show, but that's one of them because he said it with such confidence. I'll take Creamy Rachel. That's not it, boss. You made that up in your head.
2: Huh?
0: That was a lot of fun. Yeah. Okay, that means that Rachel and Biggie will be captains to start this first round. You going to float, BB Shea?
1: Oh, yeah.
0: Darn right you are. Okay. Here's what happens. We have one survey question to ask of 100 people. Rachel and Biggie will shout their name and then do the best answer to this and try to take control of the board. 100 people survey. Top 7 answers on the board. Name a game that would be inappropriate to play at a company party.
2: Rachel. Beer pong.
0: Show us beer pong. Number 5 is beer pong. 4 answers beat it. Biggie.
1: Strip poker.
0: Show us strip poker. Number 2. Oh. So you guys can play or pass that. David will have the choice here. David, the question again is, name a game that would be inappropriate to play at a company party. You've got control with number 2, strip poker. The other one that's gone is beer pong. 5 answers left. Do you want to play or pass, David?
11: Always play.
0: Okay. Red Rachel, you and Jeff and BB Shea, think of a steal here just in case you get the chance at it. Name a game that would be inappropriate to play at a company party. Number 1 still out there. Strip poker's number 2. Beer pong's number 5. David, what do you say?
11: I'm going to go with spin the bottle.
0: Show us spin the bottle. Number 1 answer is spin the bottle. Have you played, Rachel?
1: Don't answer that.
0: I'll leave it there. I won't say another word. Biggie.
1: I don't know how many seconds you got, but I think it was 7. 7 seconds in heaven.
0: Show us 7 seconds in heaven. Oh, excuse me. 7 minutes in heaven.
1: Is that what it is? Okay, yeah. I thought it was seconds. I can't remember.
0: 7 seconds. But you're much done. Okay. Even I can't get that done. 7 minutes in heaven.
1: Okay.
0: Number 7.
1: I was 7. Okay.
0: 7 minutes in heaven, yes. I always thought that was an offshoot of spin the bottle, where it's like if you spun it twice in a row or something on the same girl, you got to spend 7 minutes in heaven.
1: Yeah, I thought it was, there's various ways of playing it. I always thought it was just you got matched up and you got 7 minutes.
0: Well, every time I got 7 minutes in heaven, whatever girl it was, say, game over.
1: My ride's here.
0: Gotta go home. Let's go, everybody. Yeah. Clean it up. Mom's home. That's it.
1: But I thought we... Nope.
0: Nope, that's it. Spin the bottle, strip poker, beer pong, 7 minutes in heaven. There are only three left. You have no strikes. David, a game that would be completely inappropriate to play at a company party. What do you say, David?
11: How about Twister?
0: Show us. Twister. Number three is Twister. Yes. Twister can either be a fun kids game or a sexual game.
2: Yeah.
0: You play Twister.
2: Am I allowed to answer that one?
1: No. I think you're good there.
0: All right. You play Twister?
2: As a child, yes.
0: You play Spin the Bottle?
2: That one is out of favor for people my age. We didn't play it.
1: Yeah.
0: Really?
2: Yeah.
0: Oh, boy, we did. We played that all.
1: COVID. You think you're playing Spin the Bottle during COVID?
0: It ruined everything.
1: Say that around Fauci to pass out.
0: Jeez. No kidding. You say Spin the Bottle of Fauci. You have a heart attack. That's exactly right. You got only two left. You are sweeping this category, perhaps. Spin the Bottle, Strip Poker, Twister, Beer Pong, 7 minutes in heaven. Two are left, Biggie. You have no strikes.
1: Quarters.
0: Show us. Quarters. First miss. You have one strike now. So a little pressure goes to David. He's been perfect so far. Name a game that would be inappropriate to play at a company party. Spin the Bottle, Strip Poker, Twister, Beer Pong, and 7 minutes in heaven are gone. David, what do you say?
11: How about Truth or Dare?
0: Show us. Truth or Dare.
1: Yes.
0: Number four is Truth or Dare.
1: Good.
0: You ever play Truth or Dare?
2: Yes, of course.
0: Yeah. I play Truth or Dare, too. That's pretty fun.
1: Truth.
2: I pick truth every time.
0: Every time.
2: Yeah, if there are men in the room, you just pick truth every
0: Absolutely.
2: Time.
0: Absolutely. You pick truth every single time. But then you got to tell stuff about yourself.
1: Yeah.
0: You know, if you're a virgin at a older age, you don't want to say it. Spin the bottle, strip poker. I'm speaking not from experience. Friend. Spin the bottle, strip poker, twister, truth or dare, beer pong, 7 minutes in heaven. One left. It's number six. Biggie, if you give it to us, you sweep the category.
1: Never have I ever.
0: Show us. Never have I ever. Good game. Found out a friend had had anal one night doing that.
1: What was his name?
0: Can't say. I can't say.
1: Jeez, Curtis.
0: Man, we were drinking a little bit playing Never Have I Ever. Somebody said, Never Have I Ever Had Anal Sex. A couple of them was like, all right. Yeah, all right. I'm drinking.
1: Why's your hand down?
0: I looked at them differently, I can tell you that.
1: Yeah.
0: Whoa, no kidding. Okay, you got one left to get. You got two strikes. Spin the bottle, strip poker, twister, truth or dare, beer pong, 7 minutes in heaven. One left, David. If you get it, you sweep the category and take round one. What do you say?
11: Yeah, I'm struggling on the last one. May run out of time. I don't even have an answer for the last one.
0: It's tough.
11: I don't know.
0: Well, you did very well.
1: Yeah, we ran through the good ones.
0: I'd say you did. Let's see if you are going to win this, or are Jeff and Rachel going to steal it? Jeff, you can give Rachel some possible answers here. Again, the question, name a game that would be inappropriate to play at a company party. Spin the bottle, strip poker, twister, truth or dare, beer pong, 7 minutes in heaven. There's only one left. If you get it, you steal round one. Jeff, what do you suggest to Rachel?
11: I got the Ouija board. I don't know if streaking's a game, but it is to me.
0: Streaking, the Ouija board. BB Shea, you want to suggest one?
6: I put slap boxing, flip cup. And what's the game where you put like an index card over your mouth and like you suck and blow?
0: I think that's just you personally.
2: No, I know what he's talking about.
0: I don't think anybody else.
1: Don't back him up on that one.
6: Nobody ever wanted to play with me.
0: I didn't think so. You invented that one, I think. Index card suck and blow. Yeah.
6: You got flip cup, slap boxing.
0: What's slap boxing?
6: You know, you just like slap each other, see if you can hit each other in the face.
0: You ever do that?
1: I'm not.
0: Slap boxing. You know slap boxing?
2: I know.
0: All right. Well, you're the captain, Rachel.
1: I want to hear more about this index card.
0: Yeah,
1: game.
0: Me too. I wanna...
1: You see, she's your girlfriend. No, that's an index card.
0: Why do you have so many index cards in your room? Mom, get out of here.
1: Mom, you're messing up my date.
0: When you go to Walmart, I need more index cards.
1: He's going through a lot of... He's making a lot of flashcards up there.
0: He should be a lot smarter than he is. Studies all his index cards. All right, Red Ranger, you can go out on your own, or you can take any of their suggestions. There's only one left, a game that would be inappropriate at a company party. What do you say?
2: Well, mine wasn't good. I was going to say hide the sausage, but...
0: Hide the sausage. Okay, right.
2: I'm just going to go with the player and go with the Ouija board.
0: The Ouija board would be inappropriate to play at a company party. Show it to us. Cards Against Humanity.
1: That is a great game. Phenomenal game.
2: It is inappropriate.
0: Oh, totally.
1: Yeah.
0: Have you played it?
2: Yeah, I've played
0: Fantastic.
1: Yeah.
0: Fantastic
2: the
0: game.
2: The first couple of times, it starts to get old, though.
0: It does. I mean, we played 1 year. You know, we did that white couple weekend at the beach. Somebody brought it one time. And I thought, this is the most fun.
1: Yeah.
0: I mean, what a game. But you're right. Then you play it two or three times. You're like, okay.
2: You've seen them.
0: God, it's so fun. It really is fun. How do you play Index Card Suck and Blow?
6: You have a group of guys and girls alternating, and then you put like an index card over your mouth, you suck on it, and then you put the index card on the lips of the person to your right, and you blow it, then they have to suck.
0: Okay.
6: But you kind of, somebody's going to drop the card and you end up kissing.
0: Oh, I see.
1: I see.
0: Okay. I like it. It's a little spin the bottle-y.
1: Yeah.
0: All right. Round one. Good game. Round one, go to David and Biggie. If they take round two, they will win this, but again, could go to overtime if Jeff and Rachel can take it. David, you and Jeff are the captains this time. David, you ready to shout your name when you know the best answer to this?
11: I'm ready.
0: Jeff, are you ready?
11: Yes, sir.
0: Name something you might find under a couch cushion.
11: David. Yeah.
0: David.
11: Coins.
0: Show us coins. Number one answer, David. Coins/money. Do you want to play or pass?
11: Play.
0: Always play. That's his motto. Hang on, Jeff. You may get another chance to steal. Biggie, we're going to you now. Name something you might find under a couch cushion. Coins/money, number one. Biggie.
1: Remote control.
0: Show us the remote control. Number two. You're just going right down the answers here. One and two. Money and remote control. Something you might find under the couch cushion. David.
11: How about crumbs?
0: Show us crumbs. Number three. One, two, and three are gone. Biggie, something you might find under a couch cushion. Money, remote control, crumbs.
1: Clothes or underwear?
0: Show us clothes or underwear. Socks or underwear, it says. Okay. Socks or underwear is number seven, giving it to you. Socks or underwear. So you have money, remote control, crumbs, socks/underwear. Now you have four left and no strikes. David, something you might find under a couch cushion.
11: How about a pencil or pen?
0: Show us a pencil or a pen. Number five is pen or pencil. Boy, I don't think David is really playing this game.
1: He's great.
0: Mm-hmm. Okay, something you might find under a couch cushion. Money, remote control, crumbs, pen or pencil, socks/underwear. And Biggie, there are only three left. You have no strikes.
1: What about a book or a magazine?
0: Show us a book or a magazine. He's not there. And you have one strike. A little bit of pressure now, David. You have one strike. You have only three left. Something you might find under a couch cushion. Money, remote control, crumbs, pen or pencil, socks or underwear, and three left. David, what do you say?
11: I don't know if this is under crumbs, but it's kind of disgusting. I'm going to say fingernail clippings.
0: Fingernail clippings. Not there. It is disgusting and probably... I mean, you do find them there. Okay, you have three left to get. Now you have two strikes, so Biggie, you must come up with one, or they will get a chance to steal. Name something you might find under a couch cushion. Money, remote control, crumbs, pen or pencil, socks or underwear. Now there are three left, Biggie.
1: Glasses.
0: Show us, you readers. It's a great answer, though. I have lost them there before.
1: Yeah.
0: Okay, that means there is an opening for Jeff. B.B. Shea, you and Rachel can suggest answers to him. Then he goes out and tries to steal it to win round two. B.B. Shea, what are you thinking?
6: I don't know if it falls under crumbs, but I put food, toys, dog treats, a receipt, pills, and yeah.
0: All of those things. Okay, Red Rachel.
2: I have trash and dirt and receipts, and I also thought cell phone.
0: Phone, receipts, trash, dirt. B.B. Shea had a bunch as well. Jeff, it's up to you. You can go out on your own or use one of those. If you get it, you steal it, and tie the game. We'll go to overtime. What do you say?
11: Well, I had bugs and a vibrator, but I also had cell phone. So I'm going to go cell phone.
0: For the steal of round two, your cellular. Yes. Number four is cell phone. I think you covered them all.
1: Yeah.
0: Money, remote control, crumbs, phone, pen or pencil. Toy or dog toy, pet toy, that's number six. Socks or underwear is number seven. Eight, receipts. Got them all. A bunch in there. Very well played. Now it's overtime. And that means Red Rachel and Biggie come to the center of the ring again. Are you ready?
12: Yes.
13: Mm-hmm. Okay. Listen very closely. Top four answers on the board. 100 people survey. Name something in which people ride that might cause them to throw up.
12: Biggie. Roller coaster.
13: Show us a roller coaster. Number one answer. There are only three left. David, you want to play or pass it? Should I even ask? You only have 3 seconds. Something that people...
14: You shouldn't even ask.
13: I won't even ask. Okay. Y'all think of a steal. There are three left. You only get 3 seconds when I come to you. Something in which people ride that might cause them to throw up. Roller coaster's number one. What do you say, David?
14: Well, my wife just literally did this yesterday on the airplane.
13: Show us an airplane. Shocking.
2: Whoa.
13: I really thought it'd be there. It is not. Biggie.
12: Well, I'm going to go with the obvious one. Car.
13: Show us the car. Car sickness. So you have number one, roller coaster. Number three, car. Two left, one strike. David, something in which you might ride that may cause you to throw up.
14: A boat.
13: Show us a boat. Boat or ship is number two. Seasickness. You have roller coaster, boat and ship, car, Biggie for the win, number four.
12: Train.
13: Show us the train. And now it's all up to you, David. It comes to you. If you can get it, you win the game. If not, Jeff will have a chance to steal and win. Something people ride that may cause them to throw up. Roller coaster, boat or ship, car. What do you say, David, for the game?
14: Hopefully, this isn't the same as roller coaster. I'm going to say Ferris wheel.
13: For the win, Ferris wheel.
12: Oh, wow.
13: Nicely done. Yeah. Yeah.
12: You know what number five was? Your mom. I dropped that from the list.
13: Nice game, everybody. Well played, David. You deserved it. You played
12: very, very
13: well.
12: He's a great player.
13: Good player.
12: He should be in the Hall of Fame.
13: Nicely done. Tell the gang at Air Supply we said hi.
12: Hot.
13: Hot ticket. We'll play again tomorrow. Another chance to be a winner. Two Guys Named Chris Show.
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13: Jacob is our meet and greet contestant here today. Been listening to this program for only 2 years. It's nice to hear. I'm glad to hear that you got it right before Chris Dim retired, I guess. What's going on, Jacob? Yeah.
26: Right there at the ass end of it.
13: Right at the ass end of the good stuff.
12: Yep.
13: That's right. What did Biggie call this the other day? The color episodes of Andy Griffith.
12: We're in the color episodes now.
13: Yeah, just dwindling now. One guy we met him at a Two Guys Named Chris Comedy All-Star Show. He started listening the day we announced Chris Dim's retiring.
12: That's so funny. I love that.
13: He's like, you all were crying and everything. And I was like, yeah.
12: This is the weirdest morning show I've ever heard.
13: All I do is cry. All I have done on here for months and months is cry. Well, what got you listening, Jacob? We sure appreciate it.
26: Just some guys at work, man, kind of just stuck with listening to the show through them. Mm-hmm. And, yeah, just appreciate you guys getting me through the shitty work mornings.
13: All right. Well, we appreciate that.
12: Yeah. Watch the language, Jacob.
13: I didn't even have it ready.
12: It's sitting sound alert.
13: Who cares?
12: No, Jacob, I'd like to say you can't. Some of us have to care.
1: don't listen to this new version of Chris Kelly.
0: You know, I'm at that point now. It's like, yeah, one slips through every once in a while. We've all heard it. You know, it's one of those kinds of things.
2: I think that's like twice in a matter of a week.
0: Yeah,
1: let's not count either. You're always listening.
0: Not supposed to say that. Where do you work, Jacob?
26: I work at Kinetic Internet Company.
0: How is business these days? Now, I always hear, of course, that more people are streaming, but I bet you guys have that as well, right?
26: Oh, yeah. We're doing fiber, and that's what everybody's going to, is just the streaming stuff. We're really busy right now, which is good. Yeah.
1: Let me ask you something, Jacob. Is fiber really that big of a difference? Because I hear it, and I'm like, is it a big deal, or is that just like the flashy term?
26: Yeah, it beats like the coax and your old DSL stuff. You know, your download and upload are symmetrical. Yeah, it's gaming and cameras and all that stuff. That's what you want.
1: Okay.
0: Yeah, you got tons of...
1: You hear it all the time now.
0: Faster.
1: Yeah.
0: A lot faster.
26: Just has a lot more bandwidth than some of this older stuff.
0: Yeah.
1: Okay.
0: That makes sense. Interesting things. You just mentioned this to B.B. Shea. Your uncle is neighbors with somebody really famous. Who's he neighbors with?
26: Ric Flair.
0: Woo!
1: Oh, yes!
0: Have you met the Nature Boy?
26: Oh, I've met him several times. I've met his son, David. He used to come down to our lake house at 4th of July parties. I got a few pictures with him.
0: That's awesome.
1: Well, that's real cool.
0: Now, yep. I feel like that Ric Flair is one of the most down-to-earth, awesome celebrities you can meet. Is that true?
26: Yes, very much so.
0: I figured as much, yeah.
26: Good guy.
1: It feels like he just enjoys his life.
0: Exactly.
1: Truly, and enjoys being Ric Flair.
26: What you see on TV is what you get, for sure.
0: Exactly. He lives it. He loves it. What you just said. He loves his life. And, I mean, he's almost been dead like 5 times, you know. So good for him. I mean, great that he's keeping on going. And I think when you say wrestling, he's the ultimate name all time. Ric Flair.
1: Yeah.
26: 100%.
0: I do.
26: That's what everybody thinks about, I think.
0: Yeah, I agree. Maybe Hulk Hogan second, but I put Ric Flair first.
1: Oh, without a doubt.
0: He's unbelievable. And
26: my dad, we had a 4th of July party one year, and my dad was drinking a little bit, and Ric showed up, and he said, I'll put you in the figure four. Mm-hmm. Ric just kind of laughed, come over, gave him a hug. Oh.
1: I thought maybe Ric really put your dad in.
0: Put him in the figure four, and that would be it. Wow, good for him. That's awesome. And I love this, too. B.B. Shea says you won a competition, a dancing competition once. An impression of what celebrity?
26: Michael Jackson. I was on a carnival cruise. They had a little contest, and I kicked their butts.
0: I bet you did. You do the moonwalk.
26: White boy got moves.
0: Yeah, I guess you. White boy got moves. Yeah. Do you sweep the ladies off their feet with your moves? Are you married?
26: Yeah, I'm married, so I swept one off her feet, and that was enough for me.
0: That's enough. That's right. Yeah. That's awesome. How long have you been married?
26: 5 years, going on 6.
0: All right. Any kids yet?
26: Two boys, yep.
0: Good for
26: you. An 8-year-old and a 5-year-old.
0: When you went up to play the Michael Jackson dance impression contest on the cruise, did you think, I got this in the bag, I'm going to win this?
26: Not really, but I had a little alcohol persuasion. I think that kind of helped my confidence a little bit. That
1: always helps on a cruise, yes.
0: Liquid persuasion, exactly.
26: Yep.
0: Do you like cruises? I think cruises are really fun.
26: Oh, yeah. Me and my wife try to go on one of least one a year.
1: Okay.
0: I think they're fun, and I think they're really affordable. You know,
1: they still are. Yeah.
0: You don't pay a ton.
26: Like, you get your money's worth. You ain't got to do dishes. You ain't got to clean up. You ain't got to do none of that.
0: I know. I love that. I do, too. What's your favorite thing about the cruise? Do you go to all the excursions? Do you sit by the pool? What do you like?
26: All the food.
0: The food is fantastic.
1: 24/7.
0: It is great. And, you know, I was surprised. I've been on a few cruises. The pool is much smaller than I thought it would
1: be. Tiny.
26: Oh, yeah.
0: They try.
26: I 100% agree.
0: Isn't that stunning? The first time I was on, I was like, are you kidding me? For all these people. But I think it's because they want you off the ship, you know, on the excursions.
1: Well, and watching people race for the deck chairs.
0: Oh, God, yeah.
1: You've got to get out there early.
0: Absolutely. Who's your favorite member of this program?
26: Biggie, my boy.
0: That's your boy.
1: Thank you, Jacob.
0: That's right. I like it. I'm glad you got to call on a day when he's here.
1: Yeah. You just never know, Jacob.
26: We missed him.
1: Yeah.
0: Yeah, of course, yeah.
1: You never know.
0: No.
1: What's today? Tuesday?
0: Yeah.
1: We'll see if I'm here all week.
26: He's a wild card.
0: That's what we call him. Mm-hmm. Wild card. He's over there. Well, listen, we can't.
1: I'm like Ric Flair. Sometimes I show up at the cookout.
0: Woo!
1: Sometimes I don't.
0: You never know. He might be there. He might not. Well, I tell you what, Jacob, it is a pleasure to meet you. Hopefully we'll see you at the baseball game, too. Are you a baseball fan?
26: That would be awesome.
0: Yeah, I'd love to see
26: you. Yes,
0: sir. That's awesome. Thank you so much, Jacob, for listening. We sure appreciate it.
26: Thank you, guys. I appreciate it. And keep the good shows coming.
0: Well, we sure try. Thank you for listening, as always. And If you're listening in Albemarle, North Carolina, that's where he is. We should update Biggie's Big Board. We're up to one day in a row. One day.
2: Amen.
0: Okay.
1: Yeah, Rachel has nice handwriting.
0: Doesn't she?
2: Thank you. That's the only reason I do this. I hate to make you feel bad. I just love writing on the whiteboard.
0: Yeah. The board is nice.
2: Yeah.
0: So it's a one-day streak he's got going. He got to having so many different streaks, we've erased half of them now because...
1: I kept the highest number. That's most important.
0: 57.
1: Yeah.
0: Let's get to... That was last year. Let's get to 57 this year.
1: Okay.
0: I think you can.
1: I'd like to.
0: I think you can.
2: That's the goal.
1: I'd like to.
0: Yeah. Last year, you know, you were fighting against the Colorado Rockies to win more games. To go.
1: Yeah, I don't know who's the worst in baseball this year.
0: It's got to be the Red Sox. I mean, it's got to be. But one of those teams, we'll pick a new team for you to try to beat. I think the number's going to be higher, though, because I don't think there's anybody as dreadfully bad as the Rockies were last year. That's it. We'll be back tomorrow. Biggie 75%, I'd say.
1: Yeah.
0: Back tomorrow, we'll see. Have a great day. Two Guys Named Chris show.
3: Two Guys Named Chris.
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3: Rock 92.
0: Now, this will have, you'll be interested in this, Biggie. Although it won't affect you. We've heard of what? Ozempic teeth, Ozempic face causes your face to sag because you're losing weight.
5: That's all that is, yeah.
0: Was there Ozempic masturbation?
1: What's that?
5: Yeah, that you don't pleasure yourself as much.
0: Hmm. No need. You don't want to as much.
5: Mm-hmm.
0: You lose the desire for all of it. For
5: everything.
0: For everything. Now there's something called Ozempic vulva.
7: Warning.
0: Warning.
7: Taking your kids to school.
0: Warning. Warning. This is technical. This is health. This is health.
5: Now, you've probably been accused of having one, but you don't.
0: Let me tell you something.
5: I'm sure that was thrown around this weekend in your Cracker Barrel emails.
0: You better believe it. I tell you, we had an event this weekend. Diesel and I were playing a 14 round robin over here at Yander Mountain.
1: Ooh. Oh.
0: Yeah, Kepco, you know my guy Kepco.
7: Is this an official tournament or just kind of?
0: Just, he's testing. He's
7: an internal event?
0: An internal event.
7: A soft open?
0: Yes, that's a perfect way to describe it. So the clarion call went out from Kepco. He doesn't even text or call. When you hear that sound across our city, you just turn toward Gander Mountain.
7: Picklers know what to do when they hear it.
0: Yeah, we go to the indoor pickling spot, which used to be Gander Mountain. And on Saturday, we were gathered for a four-team round robin. Had to get eight together and play. All right.
7: Was it hard to scrape together eight?
0: It was. We lost one. Hip went out or something. I don't know. And so, you know,
7: were you playing for trophies or just for fun?
0: Just for fun. Just guys we know. But I really wanted to win it because they were good players and they were guys we know. And I said to Diesel, we aren't losing a match in this whole thing. You played each team three times.
7: So
0: you
7: get
0: nine matches. Well, the first match.
7: So how long would that something like that take, typically?
0: 2.5 hours.
7: Okay.
0: And
7: rest breaks in between?
0: Yeah, a little water. Okay. And he was testing an app that would keep track of the scores and randomly put you against other teams. You know, so that's what. Because he's going to be running tournaments over at Gander Mountain when they get it finished. And
7: a little soft open, a little beta test.
0: Mm-hmm. Yeah, we've done some soft opens over there. And I love it. I love it. And so we win match one. Imaginary James played and with his partner. And we won easily round one. And they're good players. So I was feeling great. Well, round two, the second game, tight match. And a ball gets hit to Diesel. And it tips the net and comes up toward his face. And at that point, he raises his elbow to try to hit it. He's off balance. And when he did it, apparently he hurt his shoulder. And he all of a sudden, he's like dragging his shoulder.
7: Oh, no.
0: And he says, oh, I can barely get strength to serve. And we lost three in a row. And then he disqualified himself. He said, I cannot play.
1: Oh. No,
0: never happens. Never happens.
7: No, I've never seen him leave.
0: No.
7: You got to drag him off on a shield.
5: Yeah, exactly.
7: He's a gladiator.
0: Well, after he heard it, we were taking the water break. And he says to Kepco, what's this muscle right here in your shoulder? And Kepco said, that's your vulva.
1: Nailed it.
0: And all the guys. You
7: know. Oh, he got you.
5: That is a high five moment.
7: Solid burn.
5: Even when injured.
0: Because he was like, oh, okay. And it was kind of a wimpy looking injury. I mean, the ball just went up kind of toward his face. And that hurt his shoulder.
7: Oh.
8: It's a non-contact injury.
0: It was.
7: The softest of soft tissue.
0: So Kev goes, yeah, I know what that is. That's your vulva. And everybody's like,
6: Well, how is he doing today? Did you check on him?
0: No. No.
6: Did you check on him yesterday?
0: No. No. Well, he's texted me and said he's going to have to take a week off. He said that's, he's just like, I have to rest.
6: Look, I don't know anything about that part of the body, but are we talking rotator cuff? That's up there, isn't it?
0: His orthopedist thinks it's a strained ligament that runs through that muscle. And he's going to go in and see him, but he's hoping to be back in a week.
9: Will you be auditioning new partners for the time being?
0: Already have. Oops, sorry. Shouldn't have said that out loud.
9: Didn't wait any time there, I see.
0: Mm-hmm. Played last night. Anyway, several women have said that they have sagging skin, dryness, weaker pelvic muscles.
6: In the V?
0: Around the vagine. And they're calling it Ozempic vulva. Experts suggest that these are the exception to the rule, that most women's vagines stay perfectly fine during their taking of Ozempic. But several have gone on to Reddit threads to say, is anyone else on Ozempic experience vaginal dryness? Muscle weakness. All of these things. And so Ozempic.
9: Anyone?
0: Vulva.
9: I just feel like that's a real quiet moment.
6: Do I tap in here? I don't even want to put my name on this.
0: Anyone else having vaginal dryness here?
9: And even Reddit is just quiet.
6: I didn't think the internet could echo.
9: Yeah.
6: Hello? Hello? Hello? Anyone else?
0: Some say urinary leakage as well, because the pelvic floor becomes scary. Weakened. It's weakened by the Ozempic.
6: Well, now, man, Biggie, you're closer to that world of injectables than Kelly and myself at this point in our lives. Mm-hmm. That's not something that you're supposed to take until the end of time, correct?
9: So your doses go up, and you're really... You get kind of what I understand to a point where, yeah, I mean, that's like you're maxed out.
0: You stop taking
9: kind of
0: it.
9: Dose. You can, people do. You're not really supposed to be on it forever is how it's been explained to me.
6: That makes sense.
9: Obviously, you want to help you lose weight. Mm-hmm. But while you're losing the weight, you're also supposed to be learning new habits and ways to keep the weight off.
0: Right.
9: That won't include the injectables.
0: Do we know yet? Is it too early to know? People who take it for a year and a half, lose 75 pounds, go off of it, does the weight come back?
6: Is it still too new?
9: I've heard mixed results.
0: Yeah.
9: I know I've heard from people who were like, when I stopped, because the problem is I think it cuts those cravings while you're on it.
0: And then the cravings come back.
9: Yeah. I mean, a lot of times being big is as much a mental thing as it is, a physical thing. That's why, people love to say, well, go run, go just do this, fatty. A lot more mental issues there with it.
6: Did you hear Chris Kelly saying that last week?
0: Did I? Yeah. Did I? Are you quoting?
6: Wow, that was eerily accurate.
9: Yeah.
0: Serena Williams lost 31 pounds on Ozempic.
6: Yeah, she's public with the jabs.
0: She is so brave. Is there anyone braver than Serena Williams?
6: Not that I can think of.
0: She said she tried walks, she tried working out harder, she tried diets, nothing worked until she said, I'm going to do this, the stigma is gone, I'm going to take the GLP-1. I think she's even advertising for it.
6: Oh, really?
0: I think.
6: It wouldn't shock me if she did the interview last week and then becomes the face of it. Mm-hmm. The U.S. Open is happening right now, the tennis tournament. You might see more of her doing that.
0: There was an event at the U.S. Open, guy Medvedev, who's a good player.
6: Pretty good player.
0: He's 13th seed in this tournament, was playing over the weekend, last night maybe.
6: Yeah, it was first night.
0: And he's playing a guy named Bonzi, and Bonzi was unseeded but winning the match. They're in the third set, and he's up 2-0. And apparently, I can't imagine this happens much, but a photographer ran onto the court between a first and second serve by Bonzi.
6: Thinking the match was over? Or just trying to get a better angle.
0: I think he was trying to get a better angle because it was clearly, it was like, in the middle of points and the guy had missed his first serve. It was a fault. And so the photographer gets onto the court and then dashes off of it. But because of that, because it broke the concentration of Bonzi who was serving, the official said, okay, he gets his first serve over.
6: A do-over.
0: And Medvedev didn't like that one bit. So Medvedev comes over and starts arguing with the umpire, which, of course, you've seen for years.
10: First serve to the court. Ladies and gentlemen, because of the delay caused by an outside Lindsay getting the first serve, and now Medvedev's going to have a word.
0: What Medvedev is doing is, as the crowd's booing, is like encouraging them to boo.
6: To get them on his side?
0: Yeah, and they are on his side. And then they keep showing the photographer who's standing there with his camera like, oh, man, my bad. You know? So now he's talking to the umpire. He's like, are you a man? Are you a man? Come on.
6: But the umpire says the call stands.
0: Right.
6: And total do-over.
0: And Medvedev said, be a man. Make the call.
11: And it's a first serve. And you want to go home. He wants to go home, guys. He doesn't like to be here. He gets paid by the match, not by the hour.
0: He grabbed his microphone and said he wants to leave. He gets paid by the match, not by the hour. He's ready to go home. And that's why he called them.
10: Cold-blooded.
0: Big time. That's a drop the mic moment right there, yeah. Isn't it?
6: Is that... Mm-hmm. So did they replay the point eventually?
0: Yeah, they did.
6: Mr. Medvedev smash his racket?
0: He did. He did.
6: To pieces.
0: Yes. And the crowd continued to boo, and Mr. Medvedev continued to implore them to keep booing.
11: What did Riley Opelka say? What did Riley Opelka say?
10: Let's play.
0: I don't know what he means by that. He's saying, what did so-and-so say? What did so-and-so say? I don't know.
6: I can't make it out.
10: Ladies and gentlemen, Mr. Bonzi is ready to serve. Please. Has this for a first Sunday start at the U.S. Open?
0: Please, please, that poor guy.
6: Let the Bonzi serve.
0: Yeah. Well, Medvedev made a big comeback, lost in the fifth set.
9: Yeah.
0: After that, it seemed to spur him on.
6: Wow.
0: He did lose.
6: Oh, my gosh.
0: Fifth set, yeah.
9: Well, Bonzi gave an interview later. He's like, thank you for all the booing. It really helped.
6: I mean, well, I didn't see that part.
0: That way,
9: yeah, he was like, yeah, he came back in the crowd. I know you don't want me here. Thank you for the booing.
6: What a competitor, yeah. Bonzi.
9: So really, it was like two a-holes to me.
0: Audacity.
9: Yeah.
0: What audacity. They're from A-Hole City. Where are you from, Bonzi? He's from A-Hole City. And, yeah. I like your impression. I don't even know what he sounds like.
6: Pretty good, Big.
0: I don't even know what
9: I heard him this morning. That's what he sounded like.
0: Thank you.
6: Is that photographer banned from the rest of the tournament?
0: I was surprised they didn't kick him out right then. He stayed on the sideline, taking the photographs. I have no idea.
6: When the match is over, everybody knows when the match is over.
0: He really
6: the players shake hands at the net.
0: Yeah. Yes, that's right. And he came onto the court, and Medvedev fought off the points, won a match point, and then came back and only lost in the fifth.
6: Crazy
0: set.
6: Night.
0: Yeah, that's the first weekend at the U.S. Open. Here's one for you. This has morphed into some sports dirt. I want to see if you can get these. There are how many billionaires do you think are athletes? They are billionaire athletes.
9: Oh, that are athletes.
0: Yes.
9: Okay.
0: Not like Kardashian or whatever, but these are athletes who are billionaires according to their net worth. How many do you think there are?
6: Is Tiger one?
0: Well, let me say this.
6: Okay.
0: There are seven. Someone has just joined the ranks. Okay.
9: Okay.
0: I'll let you guess them. Two of them you'll never guess. Okay. There's no way you can. One is a Romanian named Ian Tiriac. He won the 1970 French Open doubles championship. He became a billionaire with investing after he retired.
6: I think they pronounce it Ian Tiriac. I remember watching him play.
0: I've heard him.
9: But he still counts.
0: But he counts because he's an athlete. He won the French Open once. And he's a billionaire, not because of tennis, but because of his investments. The other is an NBA player named Junior Bridgman, who I also remember playing. He's a billionaire because he owns fast food franchises, Coca-Cola bottling franchises, and has bought Ebony and Jet magazine when they were at their peak.
9: Huh.
0: And made $1 billion.
6: Hey, Junior?
0: He's a billionaire. Junior Bridgman, yes. Now, I wonder... Now, the others are names you know. Here's a hint also. No soccer players.
9: Yeah, didn't think there would be, actually.
6: No Messi, no Ronaldo.
0: I thought they would be on there.
9: I don't think they're billionaires yet.
0: Messi's close. He's like $800 million.
9: Yeah. They could be when they retire and probably invest in probably a soccer club.
6: Okay. Didn't Tiger Woods cross the barrier?
0: Okay, that's the first.
9: Tiger Woods.
0: So there are four left.
9: Michael Jordan.
0: Okay. Now there are three left. So you have Michael Jordan, Ian Tiriac, Tiger Woods, and Junior Bridgman. There are three more.
9: I'm going to say LeBron James.
6: LeBron. Yes.
0: Mm-hmm. LeBron James. And now there are two more.
6: Magic.
0: Mm-hmm. One more. And he's the latest. It's a key. They're all men. He's the latest. He just has become a billionaire like in the last week.
6: Can't be Brady, can it?
9: Well, I was thinking Brady only because he does now own
6: Raiders?
9: Part of the Raiders.
6: TV money?
9: Yeah, well, Raiders more than the maybe a new evaluation of his. For some reason, I'm thinking even Jeter.
0: Oh, Jeter.
9: I know it's not Jeter by your reaction.
0: God, this is why I lost out on the Jeopardy hosting job.
6: Yeah.
0: This is why I'm not on Wheel of Fortune. Is there a G? G? Oh,
6: please. try to be more poker-faced if you could, please.
9: There's so many guys, though, who have made money off investing their their millions through the years.
0: Well, this guy is...
6: It's not Scheffler. Can't be Scheffler.
0: It's not Scheffler. No, too new. This guy is an absolute superstar in his sport.
9: I guess we'll just go with Brady if Chris Demme wants to.
0: Not Brady.
6: Is it a baseball player?
0: No. If I give you the sport, you'll probably get it. And he's known as one of the greatest of all time in his sport.
6: Gretzky?
0: No.
9: No.
0: That's a good guess.
9: He doesn't own much.
0: And that's not a team sport. It's an individual.
9: It's an individual sport.
0: Yeah, it's an individual.
6: Oh, well, it's got to be a tennis player.
9: Federer.
0: Roger Federer has just become a billionaire. And you know, he's got all the merchandising.
6: His clothing line, but all the other ones
9: did
6: too.
9: Did he invest too?
0: Only the seventh player. 20-time Grand Slam winner, estimated now to be worth $1.1 billion. He's invested into Swiss sneaker brands. That on running, that's his.
9: Huh.
0: He's
9: okay.
0: Invested heavily in that. Off-court endorsements and his clothing line have brought him $1 billion.
9: Well, you know, with LeBron, it's not like LeBron's salary. It's that he's invested in Hollywood movies and he has studios and
0: That's right. We got him. That's all seven of them. You'd have never gotten Jan Tyriac and Junior Bridgman. Who would have thought?
14: Two guys named Chris.
15: Well, that is just shocking. Oh, my God. That's just, oh, my Lord.
14: Rock 92.
0: What number do you think this is right? We're talking about divorce now. The question was trending online yesterday. Would you divorce your spouse for $1 million?
9: Sorry, I've almost cussed. not even hell yeah. I was about to give that a F yeah. And I feel like many in the car listening to us just did the same thing. And
6: those who are commuting alone, Biggie.
9: In fact, we've had several stories in the Dem Report and just stories in general of people winning the lottery, winning $1 million, and being like, I've got to hide this till I can get a divorce. I'm not giving the other person half.
6: Well, unfortunately, that is true. That does happen.
0: I know. 47% said, yes, I would take $1 million.
6: Half
0: of people said. And I bet more than that are probably lying to save face with their spouse.
9: With right there. Oh, yeah. No, I can't put a number on our love.
0: Exactly.
9: $1 million? That's life-changing money. Adios.
0: Tax-free, too. $1 million, tax-free.
9: Just take it and go? Yeah.
0: All you have to do is jettison your spouse.
9: God, I prayed for when I was dating, because I've just given that completely up. When I was dating, I prayed to meet a girl whose family was rich, and they would pay me to go away.
6: She's too good for you?
9: Yeah.
0: Wow.
9: here's $10,000, never speak to my daughter again. Consider it done.
6: It's been a pleasure doing business with you, sir.
9: Instead.
6: Do you have any other friends in this street? Yeah. With girls roughly that
0: about
6: age.
0: About that age that I could possibly date.
9: Instead, I date women who their fathers would say, can you introduce me to Chris Demme?
0: Oh, man. What a slap in the face. All you're looking for is five figures to go away.
6: Yeah.
0: Just to go away.
9: Yeah.
0: Oh, man. That would have been a great thing for you.
9: Yeah, I always like how they put that in movies like it's bad.
0: Yeah.
9: Do you know what your father did? He offered me money to leave you. Yeah.
0: Do it.
6: He said no.
0: I know. It's a good thing. $1 million and roughly half of people said, yeah, I'd leave my spouse.
6: Interesting. I didn't see that trending anywhere.
9: Oh, I don't know what my algorithm is. I don't know.
0: Yeah.
9: I don't know. I saw it yesterday. It's all over.
0: These crazy online questions just pop up.
6: Interesting.
9: All those crazy
6: things. Hey, you like take a poll.
9: Yeah. I'm a poll taker.
0: I didn't partake in it, obviously. I would never do it.
9: No, and you would never do that.
6: Mean I? Do you ever see the kids again?
9: I mean, is that part of it?
0: I don't know.
6: It seems like a full walkway to me, based on the parameters.
0: Yeah. No.
6: You're out of the life of the family?
0: Well, it just said.
6: Or just says divorce.
0: Well, it just said divorce. Would you divorce your spouse if you got $1 million? And then you, just cut and dry, $1 million. There you go. Mm-hmm.
6: Shared custody.
0: Yeah.
6: Four Christmases.
0: Do all the stuff. Okay. Yeah, and go around doing that. Must be so complicated. I mean, so many people get divorced, of course, but it must be complicated.
6: It just becomes your reality, mm-hmm. I guess, at a certain point.
0: I have some respect for people who get divorced, but then remain friendly enough that they can share the kids
9: and
0: have a good relationship.
9: Well, now they have they call it co-parenting.
0: Yeah.
9: You know, that's the term is we are very good co-parents.
0: Is it rare that they can just say, okay, this didn't work, but we're going to still remain civil? And
6: I can't answer that in a macro sense, but in a micro sense within the Dem family, 100%.
9: Yeah,
0: it doesn't
6: have spiteful evil.
0: Right. Oh, that's right. I think
9: I think it's a thing people say.
6: Horrendous.
9: Yeah,
0: that's right.
6: People's behavior will blow your mind.
0: Yeah, that's true. That's right. Golly,
9: And that's why you hear people say like, "I can't believe when I see them now. I can't believe I was married to this person. I can't believe I had a child with this person."
0: Yeah. You know, it's funny too. Like I know someone who's gone through a divorce recently. And he's been divorced twice, and you get it from his side, like, oh, the ex-wife is crazy. You're not going to believe what she's making me do. It's terrible. I mean, it's a really contentious divorce, but I wonder what it would be like from her side. I don't know her.
6: Right. There's always, what do they say, three stories. Hers, his, and then the truth.
0: The truth, right.
6: Yeah, because you often wonder, you know, what is the other person's their reality?
0: Exactly. If you talk to them, they're probably talking just as badly about.
9: Yeah. No, yeah.
6: He was a terrible husband. He was never there. He was this. Abandoned me.
0: I know.
6: Alienated, whatever. Ran around.
9: Yeah. I think you just automatically tend to believe the person you know.
0: You know.
9: Yeah, of course. I mean, that's just bias.
6: Yeah, yeah. I mean, that's human nature.
0: Have you ever lost a friend once they go through the divorce and, you know, you were friends with the couple, but you were like. You're friends with the guy first, maybe. Then he gets married. Then they get divorced, and she's now out of your life. You know that does happen.
6: I mean, it does happen.
9: Yeah, that does. Yeah, I've had friends get divorced, but I can't say I've missed their spouses.
0: Yeah. Well, I'm watching season 3 of Friends right now, so you know what's going on there. That's difficult. I'm in season 3 of Friends. That's when Ross and Rachel break up. So
6: okay.
0: They've been together. Of course, they have a core group of friends.
9: Yeah.
0: That's the show. And then when they break up, the other four have to plan things with only Ross or only Rachel. It's so difficult, you know. But then eventually they just all come back into one big plan again. It's a difficult time for them.
6: You should just kind of roll that topic out next time you play pickleball with the fellas, because I'm sure they got some stories.
0: Would you take $1 million?
6: Million or bill?
0: Mill.
6: Okay.
0: Mill.
9: Yeah.
0: Well, a billion.
9: What's your number?
0: Now, a billion. There is no number. You don't put a price. You do not put a price on love.
9: Yeah.
0: No.
9: No, but a billion would be really enough.
0: Well, a billion. I think if somebody came to me and said, I'll give you $1 billion to divorce your wife, I think my wife would say, do it, and then give me give me half a billion, and we'll.
9: Like, let's say
6: look at you all trying to game the system.
9: Yeah.
6: You're already. Now we're just negotiating.
0: You can't do that.
6: The ship has already sailed.
9: Yeah, right.
0: Can't do it.
9: Let's say this, okay? You're at a. Because you've. You go to the beach now. It seems to be your vacation spot, Chris Kelly.
0: Mm-hmm.
9: You're on the beach. Start having a friendly conversation with a guy. You don't know who he is, but you're chatting it up. And then later, he's like, listen, I'm Jeff Bezos.
0: Oh, my God. I've heard about you.
9: Yeah.
0: Yeah.
9: And I really like you, man. You seem like a cool guy. I've really enjoyed hanging out with you today.
0: Mm-hmm.
9: I'd like to hang out with you more, maybe put you as part of our inner circle.
0: Mm-hmm.
9: But I can't stand your wife. All right. I will give you $1 billion. And I have it.
6: And a stateroom on the yacht out there that's anchored just offshore?
9: Yeah, exactly. Like, and he can get you $1 billion. Like, I'll just wire it to you.
0: Right, yeah.
9: And I'll give you $1 billion to come be my friend, but you got to leave your wife.
0: Thanks, but no thanks. You cannot put a price on love.
9: I want you to really think about this and look out at that yacht. And here's a pair of binoculars. You see those big, dirty bitches? All those young, big, dirty bitches on that yacht are waiting for you.
0: You know what I would say? I'd say, give her another chance. Sometimes when she gets to...
9: Listen, man, she's already passed out. She ain't even going to know if we go.
6: You've got to meet her early in the morning.
0: I'd say, get her early.
9: I'm Jeff Bezos.
0: I'd say, Jeff... she's been in the Chardonnay, and sometimes she can come off abrasive once she has a few.
9: Sure.
0: Let's meet her again tomorrow for breakfast, and then let's see.
6: Let's sunrise walk.
0: Yes. Let's walk on the beach at sunrise.
9: Let's go to a pancake house.
0: I think then maybe you give us both $1 billion to be part of your inner circle. You'll give us $750 million. I'll save you.
6: We'll leave the kids.
9: Yeah.
6: You know?
9: Yeah. Do you want to play catch with Tom Brady?
6: Yes.
9: Because I can make that happen.
0: All right, I'll take the wife, but you're knucklehead, son.
6: You want to be in DiCaprio's next movie?
9: Yeah.
6: Yes.
9: Do you want to actually bathe in Sydney Sweeney's bathwater?
6: Not the soap.
9: Not the soap.
0: Her bath water. I can get
9: just
0: you.
9: Get on the yacht.
0: I'll get you into Sydney Sweeney's tub. No, I do not. I'll be back up here at the third row beach house.
6: Just got to lug these chairs and umbrellas.
0: Just got to put these over my shoulder.
6: And the cooler.
0: Yeah. I'm going to have to make two trips.
6: Yeah, two trips probably best.
0: The kids don't help me. I have to make two trips on these.

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1: Frankly, a normal person and not a movie, they'd have been like, you want me to hold the camera? $1 million for one night with her? Come on, bro. I'll hold your legs, whatever you want. $1 million? Let's go.
2: You cannot put a price on love.
1: Oh, you can.
2: No. Million, what does that even matter? Does not even matter.
3: Two guys named Chris.
4: 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It's unacceptable.
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2: Welcome back to the Two Guys Named Chris show. A couple of travel notes here. It's official. They have said that the 5-year-old girl who went overboard on a Disney cruise last month was sitting on a railing on the ship's fourth deck when she lost her balance and fell backward through a porthole into the water.
5: Through a porthole?
2: Yes.
5: Wait.
2: Mm-hmm.
5: What?
2: Apparently, she was sitting on a railing, and behind her was an open porthole, and she fell and went through it.
5: This could not have been a cabin, right?
2: I can't picture it. No, I don't think so, because they said the parents were playing shuffleboard and not paying as much attention.
5: Yeah.
2: It was not for a photograph. He did not put her up on top of the railing, the father, to get
5: the dad got a lot of grief online from people saying, yeah, I know what you were doing. You had her on your shoulders.
1: Yeah, people always jump in and assume immediately. It's just what we do now.
2: People don't know anything.
1: No, we don't know a thing.
2: And we act like we do, you know.
1: Yeah. Yeah. Oh, it's what people love to do.
2: It's true.
1: Especially on the internet.
2: Well, not to keep going back to this Idaho documentary I saw this week, but
5: look, you're gonna live in it.
1: It was your life.
5: You marinated in it for 6 hours yesterday.
2: 6 hours of Idaho murder. And you know, these friends of theirs, like who's
5: the dead people?
2: The dead people, like the boyfriend of one of the roommates who wasn't killed, discovered the body. You know, they called him over and said, something's going on here. And he went over, and then afterward, everybody online is, well, you know, he did it. He did it. And, you know, a bunch of people who just knew them, they were like, a lot of these online, they've gone TikTok and say, what about this guy who's in their class? It was just in pictures with them. And they get like death threats. Like, we know you killed them. And it's like, you don't know anything. You don't know anything.
1: And there's never like an apology from these people or anything later when it's like, yeah, you shouldn't have, you've ruined this person's life. It's like, well.
2: Yeah, exactly. And it's like,
1: these
2: guys were like, I had to get off social media to shut down my accounts because I got hundreds of hate. And people were like posting my address.
1: Yeah.
2: Like one kid who was just a friend of theirs, you know, they thought he did it for whatever reason. You know, he was in a picture. It looked weird. And
1: well, I remember the people that survived. They were like,
2: The people in
1: the house.
2: In the house that survived. Yeah.
1: People are... The internet is a terrible place. I stand
2: be.
1: On that.
2: Can be.
1: Yeah, at this point, I've moved totally into it's nothing good is there.
2: Wait a minute.
5: Biggie.
2: There are good things
5: that happens. Without the internet, you'd have to leave your house.
2: That's right. Right now, you can.
1: Okay.
2: You can shop online. We use it a lot.
5: Come on, Big.
1: Here's what I'm going to keep on the internet, okay? I'm going to keep Amazon, Instacart, email for works.
2: This,
1: two jobs.
2: Excuse me. If I say, this seems sort of tailor-made for your life.
1: Yeah, that's all. But
5: what
1: those,
5: the rest of us? You know,
1: those three, that's all I need.
2: That's all you need?
1: Mm-hmm.
2: Instacart.
1: I'm not even going to Google stuff anymore. In fact, I'm just going to adopt what we all do anyways and just assume that I'm right on everything.
2: Well, it is. And you know, you'd see these TikToks of people like, I need answers on why this has not been investigated. I was like, I yell at people like, you don't need odd.
1: Yeah.
2: Damn thing. You. Mm-hmm. You're just some nobody.
1: But I think the internet is why we're as audacious as we are now.
2: Well, that's been your thing, audacity.
1: Mm-hmm. Audacity. It is an all-time high.
2: When you put something on video, like on a TikTok or Instagram or whatever, it looks like the person has some official knowledge or something, when really they don't.
1: No,
5: it's the bias we have.
2: That's it.
1: Oh, yeah.
5: To seeing something with our own eyes.
2: That's really true.
1: I tell my mother all the time, because she's found podcasting on, like, YouTube.
2: Yeah.
1: And she'll watch YouTube videos and things and say stuff to me, and I'll say, you know, that's just a guy who decided to do this.
2: Exactly.
1: You have no clue who he is. He has there's no way to know his background for sure.
2: Mm-hmm.
1: He's just a person who, because they have a camera, did this. But it seems like, oh, well, he's

0: on YouTube, this seems official. No, it's not.
1: I know. So this guy whose daughter fell over out the porthole of the Disney cruise, who then jumped in after her. Did he have to go through the porthole too?
2: I don't know.
1: He was instantly in after her.
0: I could barely get my arm through a porthole.
1: Man, you're right. Can we cut out a bigger porthole over here? That's what you should say.
0: Yeah.
1: Like, I just had somebody go in. Is there any way? You'd be miles past or trying to get up.
0: That wouldn't be.
1: There's no way.
2: I need a torch. I need a saw.
1: Something. I've got to jump into this water. Yeah. You're right.
0: Can I ask you something about your TV watching this weekend?
1: It was pretty macabre. Yeah. It was pretty. Yeah. It was
2: 6 hours of Idaho murder Sunday.
1: Yeah.
0: But I think if I know you, because we were texting some this weekend as a group. We have a group that's now been labeled the Broadcast Professionals.
1: I like that better than what it started as.
0: Yeah, I think I just labeled it Bitches or something.
1: Yeah, yeah.
0: We Be Bitches.
1: We Be Bitches or What's Up Gay Boys or something. Yeah. I remember you.
0: Yeah, because you can change the title. But we've landed on Broadcast Professionals, which does make me chuckle.
2: Oh, same.
0: It's Sanjis.
1: Yes.
0: It has our friend Dave Bacon.
1: Dave Bacon and B.B. Shea.
0: And B.B. Shea is in it as well. And I noticed that, and Chris Dem wished happy Love Island finale day to all those who participate.
1: Yeah.
0: And we've kind of talked about Love Island on and off. B.B. Shea is obsessed.
2: That's his obsession.
0: Yeah. He's got me hooked on it now. I'm watching it. And I just get this feeling from you about Love Island. You feel like it's below you.
1: 100%.
0: And you feel higher up now that you've watched these murder documentaries all weekend.
1: That's right.
2: I can speak to the Koberger case.
1: And not only do I think I'm above it, I'm angry at you for watching
0: it. I knew it. I knew it.
2: And yet, it is everywhere.
0: Oh, I know.
2: If you have a toe in the pop culture world and you aren't watching Love Island,
0: you're
2: a loser.
0: Of course. Well, because I know. And this is how I know, too, you've been outed as a stalker. You know, I've posted on my Instagram stories, I've been posting about Love Island, because I think it's trash TV to the max.
2: Mm-hmm. But it's the best trash ever?
0: It's the best. It's survivor dating, basically, is how I would describe it.
1: Yeah.
0: And it is pure trash TV, but you get so into it.
1: Yeah.
0: And I noticed that, because it'll show you who's looked at your Instagram stories, and I'm like, yeah, he's seen every one of them this weekend.
1: You can see that I've seen
0: it. Yeah.
1: Well, I'll tell you why that is. I don't know anything about this stuff.
0: No.
1: I go on Instagram to look at things that my gym posts because I recently had a good score on something and I wanted to see my name in print.
2: Sad.
1: And up at the top, the first thing I usually see is those guys.
2: Yeah. Okay. Oh, them.
1: Those guys.
2: That other show?
1: The other show.
0: Post a lot.
2: That's a jumbled mess.
1: But then, it's a jumbled mess. And then also at the top, a lot of times, is Biggie's Big Face.
0: Yep.
1: And I'll see.
2: Wait a minute.
0: That's called your Instagram story.
2: So you turn the camera on yourself, Biggie, and just talk about the show?
0: No, I've just been writing stuff.
1: It's a little icon of Biggie's Big Face.
0: Okay. And I just like posting little things on there. I don't like recording myself.
1: Mm-hmm. So I see Biggie's little face, and I'm like, all right, let's see what he's doing. And then here comes across the screen, ooh, Love Island. I'm like, are you kidding me? That makes me so mad. Like, what are you doing? It's all Love Island this, Love Island. I said, I turned to my wife and said, Biggie's wasted his whole weekend. Fire up another murder doc.
2: I need another Diet Coke. Three more hours of this murder. Now, clearly, and what I thought Biggie was doing was, and Biggie, by the way, you're spot on with your Love Island USA.
1: I didn't know you could see that I saw.
2: That's the best part.
1: What you're doing. I just look. Yeah. I look, you know, sometimes I look at Chris Dem's stuff, too. You know, I'll just take a look at it. And see what
0: Now, I don't do some things. You know, it'll say, ask me. You know, people do ask me anything.
1: Oh, God.
0: That kind of stuff. Yeah, I don't do any of that. I just like putting little quips up about Love Island. You know,
1: once I
0: did this with Tiger King. Sometimes when I get really invested in a show,
1: That was the other one I got mad at you about. Tiger King. What a waste of time.
2: Why is everybody talking about that?
0: Yeah.
1: I don't like it. I don't like it, so no one should like it. That's my thing.
0: But I just knew something last night, and when Chris Dem sent out happy Love Island finale to all those that watch, I could just sense deep in me, I was like, Chris Kelly absolutely hates it. He feels he's above it.
1: That's right.
0: And then now I can really tell once you've watched the Koberger documentary.
1: Yes. Mm-hmm. Now, I've never seen Love Island, and I know it's a huge sensation, but everything I got on it, I turned away from it.
2: Do you have the Peacock's I do. Streamer?
3: I have a Peacock streamer.
2: So you could watch it at any point?
1: I could.
0: I'm going to tell you one thing I think Love Island has done. I think they've revolutionized the wearable mic. Because
1: these people
0: are in bikinis and shirtless 99% of the time. They beat me on being shirtless. Because you know me, once I'm home, shirt off.
3: Yeah,
0: but that's the whole point. They are constantly in swimwear.
3: Mm-hmm.
0: But what they do is, you know, a lot of times they've always tried to hide where a microphone is.
3: Mm-hmm.
0: These people just wear like a necklace.
3: Smart.
0: And the necklace is the mic. And it's genius. It took me several episodes to finally be like, why are they all wearing that? I'm like, that's the damn mic. It's genius.
2: Very smart. Years ago on Big Brother, when the bros were shirtless, they had to just tape the microphone.
3: That's right.
2: The wired microphones to their chest.
0: Yeah.
3: This is better.
0: Now they just, and it kind of has a little strap that goes around their waist. It's brilliant.
3: I'll never know.
0: No.
2: Won't see I'm it. Over here at Camp Superior. Mm-hmm.
4: That's right. Two guys named Chris.
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0: Two guys named Chris.
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1: I'm all hyped. 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
1: It's America 250, 250 years of this great country, and we are counting down the top 250 classic rock songs of all time. 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

Rock 92. Hello there. Drew Hayworth in for Jason Goodman on a Tuesday night. I'll be here till midnight. We continue with the Scorpions.

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1: Over the last 50 years, the average man has half the sperm he used to have.
2: Why? Fertility rates are way down. Low. So many people are having to go to fertility doctors to conceive.
1: What do you think it is?
3: Mountain Dew.
2: You could be onto something.
3: Look, that was always a thing when I was in middle school. They were like, hey, man, if you drink a bunch of Mountain Dew, it lowers your sperm count. And as a middle schooler, I'm like, who cares? You know, what do I need sperm for?
1: Right. Well, I sure wasn't using it back then.
3: Yeah, exactly.
1: I'll tell you that.
0: Two guys named Chris. 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

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Tomorrow morning on the Two Guys Named Chris Show, the four things we do every day that supposedly makes us dumber. 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

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Tomorrow morning on the Two Guys Named Chris Show, the four things we do every day that supposedly makes us dumber. 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
1: I crossed 8 lanes of traffic in Myrtle Beach when I was 17.
2: Yeah, trying to get that one girl.
1: She wasn't even there. A guy told me, we were playing miniature golf, and he's like, there's 4 girls across the road at the Waffle House, and I've heard they will give on the beach. And I was like, all right, let's do it.
2: I'm like Frogger. Boop, boop, boop.
1: That's right. And we get in there. Nobody there.
2: No.
1: But see, they weren't even there.
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1: One guy.
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0: Two guys named Chris.
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0: 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Oh.
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Hi, this is Chris Kelly. Tomorrow morning on the Two Guys Named Chris Show, the four things we do every day that supposedly makes us dumber. 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
1: It's easier not to be right. 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

0: Two Guys Named Chris, the show that makes you laugh.
1: Remember when Chris Dim, our former colleague, retired, Mayor came in and proclaimed that day Chris Dim Day. So I said to Biggie, who and when's going to be Chris Kelly Day? What do we?
2: Well, we need to petition your hometown. Now, when you go home, you're normally paid to be there.
1: Right.
2: 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Well, looky, looky. Look what the cat dragged in. He wouldn't be here unless he was being paid.
1: That's true.
2: I understand you still own a tax write-off in this town.
0: Two guys named Chris.
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0: there was a World Cup game I was attending, I would go just to sing that and then I'd leave. I wouldn't care about the soccer. I'd just go sing that with 80,000 people.
1: You can go to any bar anywhere and get drunk and everybody's singing that song. You don't have to go watch soccer to do that.
0: That's a great one, isn't it?
2: Just like Ronaldo, you're taking someone's spot.
0: Yeah, I'll take their spot in the stadium.
3: Yawn, soccer, am I right? What are we singing?
1: You would go there trying to convince everybody that soccer's terrible.
0: That it's awful.
1: Stop calling it football.
3: You know this is a football stadium, not a soccer stadium.
0: Yes, and we are not watching soccer. We're singing Take Me Home Country. I saw the Scottish fans have now got Scotland, their team, won enough in Boston. They're moving on to Miami. And they drank all the beer in Boston.
3: Oh, Lord.
0: And now they've drunk half the beer in Miami. They're already there. They haven't played yet in Miami, but they're already there. Like at a Marlins game last night, apparently it was mostly soccer fans from Scotland that were just like singing. And
1: they probably had sirens going off in Miami when they found out they were on the way.
2: That had to be the highest attendance for the Marlins in like 8 years.
0: Yeah, I'm sure the Marlins were like, why are so many
3: people here?
2: So, excuse me, guys. Someone bought tickets tonight.
0: The Marlins were very nervous.
2: This is the biggest crowd we've ever played before.
0: Why is there a crowd here? Chad, a P1 listener, thought that I was calling a baseball game last night. He was watching Dodgers Twins.
4: We'll put up the stop sign. Oh, that ball's tattooed. Brooks Lee down the left field line. It is hooking. It is a foul ball.
0: I started that trend more than 20 years ago.
2: You're the first one I know.
0: Warthog baseball.
5: And that ball was tattooed.
0: How come I'm not on TNT? How come I'm not calling these Dodgers Twins games? I started that long, long ago.
5: That ball was tattooed.
0: My voice is younger there, huh?
1: Yeah, you sounded so youthful and upbeat.
0: Full
1: and
0: of energy and all that. And
1: you might have, at that point, you probably still turned your chair around to talk to people.
0: Yes.
2: Yeah, and he actually believed he was going to be on TNT calling baseball.
0: I did. For a time, I really thought that was going to happen.
1: Is it too late?
2: Never in your life do you think you'd be staring across at me.
0: It is too late.
1: Oh.
0: It's 100% too late. My friend Dustin used to run track in high school. And he said, in the Olympics in Atlanta in 1996, I'll run it. You'll announce it. And we never even we didn't even get close to that.
2: ESPN loves to highlight stories like that when they work out, but 99% of them don't.
0: No, they never.
3: I'm going to see you get drafted one day.
0: They don't do that. I was watching Dan Patrick's sports radio show yesterday on TV, and they had a discussion about Dave Matthews. Who was he more influenced by, Dave Matthews? Was it R.E.M. or the Grateful Dead? Because one of the guys on the show is a big Grateful Dead fan. And I thought, well, we'll never know. And Dan Patrick said, let me text him.
2: Yeah.
0: Well, it must be nice.
2: That's great. Thanks.
0: You know, you have a little com.
2: Yeah.
0: It was just such a smack in the face, you know, because I thought, there's no way they'll ever find out that. And then Dan Patrick's like, hold on, Ed.
3: I'll text him.
1: What a flex. Yeah. That is so irritating.
0: Exactly. I was like, Dan Patrick.
1: It's like that time that Tiger Woods was like, I'm on the phone with the president. Hold on just a second.
0: Yeah, right. Yes.
1: He's going to get me out of this.
0: Yeah, Prez is on the phone. When he,
1: hey, buddy.
0: Yeah, the last time he was caught.
2: Where the cops were trying to get him. He's like, they're like, come here. And he's like, sorry, talking to the president.
1: Mr. Trump, if you've ever heard of him.
0: That's exactly right.
6: Now, the only time you get to do that is when people ask why Biggie's out.
0: That's the only... Hold on, let me text him. says here he's fat. word fat. Yeah, there were bubbles. Yeah. And then it just says, yeah, Biggie's out.
2: Fat.
0: Due to fatness.
2: I think I'm just going to start texting that when I'm out now.
0: Out. Fat.
2: Out. Reason.
0: Fat. Tell that to... The HR guys up there is like, how come you're out today?
2: Yeah, where are you
0: out? You should just say that from now on.
2: 40 years of bad decisions, Dash. Fat.
0: When they say, why is he out? He's fat. What do you want to know?
2: Yeah.
0: That's it. Let's
2: I don't think you can say that. Oh, yeah?
0: Yeah, well, we did. We just said it. Let's just cut to the chase on that. One more note here, an update. The Hantavirus cruise. We covered that hot and heavy when it was going on.
2: Of course.
0: No longer a worry. It doesn't appear. I don't think. All of the people on that Hantavirus cruise have now been released from quarantine. That one guy in Nebraska still won't leave.
7: This whole experience has totally traumatized me. I'm afraid to leave this room until I know that I will not get sick. I do not want to leave here until I know that there is a 0% chance of me getting sick, a 0% chance of me risking my family and friends getting sick or the general public getting sick.
0: So the nurses and doctors have all said, well, we're leaving. You stay if you want, but that's it. He's the only one.
2: We're literally closing the base. I mean, you can stay in this pod on a runway if you want.
0: Enough already with this guy. Been 6 weeks. They've sat out their whole quarantine. That's it. Coming up here on the Two Guys and Chris Show, we have two Oprah stories today. Oprah story number one. It's not as controversial as number two. That's on the way. Two Guys and Chris Show. Rock 92. Red Rachel standing by a midweek forecast.
1: 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A start off sunny, but clouds developing throughout the day. Tonight, 62 for the overnight low, and tomorrow, warming back up, 89 for the high and mostly sunny. 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
0: This is really nice. A P1 listener has sent us a bunch of dirty soda kits, and each has a name for us. Like, what is it, your weekly wrap-up soda?
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0: That's pretty cool. What is yours? Mountain Dew and some sort of cream?
6: Some blue liquid and then some like cream, yeah.
2: Bet that's blue raspberry.
6: I think so.
0: So are you going to do that?
6: I'm definitely going to try it, yeah.
0: Mine's the Kelly Kickstarter. It's Diet Coke along with some sort of cream and some other drink. You make the dirty soda yourself. Then there's the creamy red Rachel, the red hot creamy Rachel. And it's appropriate here for the drink, you know.
1: There is cream in there. I'll give them that.
0: There is cream, so that is. Are you interested?
1: I'll try it because it was a very nice gesture, but that is like probably 10 million calories in there.
0: Yeah, but remember what that crumble cookie guy did. He told us about the calories and the sugar. He got in trouble because somebody came in and got a dirty soda, and he told her, you know, that's like 148 grams of sugar.
20: Everyone, I'm a Crumble employee, and we've started to have customers come in every day or multiple times a day for these new dirty sodas that have 148 grams of sugar in them. One time I said to one of the customers, like, there's 148 grams of sugar, and then I got in trouble because I'm not really supposed to point that out. And then they were like, well, you know, normally I drink 10 cans of Coke a day, so isn't that the same thing? And I said, well, yeah. And I said, so you're replacing your Coke with the dirty sodas? And they're like, no, I just drink the 10 cans of Coke and then I also get the dirty soda. Oh, and they also usually get a box of 6 cookies to go with their drink.
2: That's where the manager's got to step in. I said it yesterday.
0: I know.
2: Braxton?
0: I know.
2: Can I speak to you for a minute?
0: Because he's not supposed to be pointing that out. I walked by. What is the, is it a cigarillo? I'm unfamiliar. There was a gentleman smoking outside of our gym last week.
2: Was he smoking a Black and Mild?
0: That's what it was.
2: Okay.
0: A woman walked by him, and she goes, what you smoking there? And he goes, it's Black and Mild. And she goes, I know that. What's the flavor? And he said, whatever flavor. And I was doing my stretching. I was getting ready to go in.
2: Yeah.
0: And I said, do you worry about the cancer-causing agents? And they both looked at me.
2: Yeah,
0: and
2: said, no, God, you are going to get hit one day.
0: No, they don't. They do not.
1: While you're stretching, too, is wild.
0: Yeah. Oh, yeah. I was, I couldn't help it that they were in front of a nail salon right beside the gym. And I like to go out there and get on a little ledge to stretch out my calves and do really my whole body while I'm out there.
2: The things they must say about you in Korean.
0: That's how I came up to that woman, and she was, she was speaking in English. And I walked up, and suddenly she started speaking Korean because I was real close to her. I think. Same place. Yeah. I was stretching.
2: Oh, you're a legend there, I bet.
0: I bet you're right. They just moved in about a year ago.
2: You're stretching in front of their place.
0: I always. Right in front of the windows. And I really get into the stretch, too. And, this guy was smoking. I'm unfamiliar with it. And he said it because she goes, oh, will you get me some of that? I like that Black and Mild. And he said it was cherry something flavor. And I just said, the cancer-causing agents in that must be very, very...
2: Do you worry about the long-term health repercussions of you smoking this?
0: Guess you're just not supposed to do that. You heard the guy at Crumble. He's like, The sugar in this is just out of control.
1: But just think about what a buzzkill it is when you're enjoying a beloved Diet Coke and somebody's like, those chemicals in there aren't
2: That should be the name
1: you.
2: Of your dirty soda. Buzzkill. The Chris Kelly buzzkill.
0: Yeah,
2: and you know what the dirty soda is? Water. Hey, this tastes like water. Yeah. Big time buzzkill, isn't it?
6: Yeah, yeah, man.
2: You're welcome.
0: But see, if somebody said to me, do you worry about the cancer-causing chemicals? I would say, yeah, I do. And I'd pour it out, and then I'd throw it away. That they would get to me. You know, yeah. I was trying to help this
1: man.
0: So
1: you expected him to put it down and stomp on it.
0: Well, I expected him to go, yeah, maybe you're right, man, and look at it. I should really reconsider.
1: Starting tomorrow, I quit.
0: Yeah, yeah, really reconsider.
2: I picture him taking a long drag going, you worry about the long-time effects of me kicking your ass? Great, good point, thanks.
0: Should have invited him into the gym. It's like, come on, friend. You know that
2: everyone runs out.
0: I hit him with, you know, they say the heaviest weight at the gym is the front door, and I'm going to hold it open for you, friend.
2: Damn, that's a good one.
0: That's my latest.
2: I love that. That's great.
0: That's our latest one. The heaviest weight at the gym is the front door.
2: That's great.
1: That is so dorky. No, it's a good one.
2: I don't know. I like that one. That would get me.
0: We have a lot of those, you know.
2: Now, of course, I'd play out at the front door just not like I can't open.
0: The heaviest weight at the gym is the front door. I love that. Take that with you today.
2: That's good. I tell you, they come up with some good sayings there.
0: I'm going to start doing inspirational quotes. These are the types of things I'm going to start doing here to inspire people.
1: Can we get one daily?
0: Yeah, yes. Okay. That's what I'm saying. Yeah. And we can get it sponsored, you know? We can call it like Dork of the Day. and then we'll sponsor one of those. They've ranked the big four of arena rock. And B.B. Shea, I think, disagrees. They say, if you want a Mount Rushmore of arena rock from long ago, they are Queen.
15: Ice.

0: Van Halen.
1: Yeah. You like them?
2: I don't care for Queen.
1: You think Queen should be out of the mix?
2: Yeah, I think that movie, Bohemian Rhapsody, has a lot to do with how they're now remembered. I wouldn't see an arena or go to an arena to see them.
1: That was an ultimate classic rock ranking that. They said Queen, Journey, Bon Jovi, and Van Halen are the Mount Rushmore of arena rock. You go to an arena to see a show.
3: Was Queen known to do lots of arenas?
1: Well, they did like big, huge.
4: They
1: like,
4: did Live Aid.
2: They did Live Aid, but that's kind of their most famous. You know, where do we put Guns N' Roses, AC/DC?
4: Kiss,
2: 100%.
1: Oh, yeah. A lot of people said Kiss, AC/DC, Def Leppard, Guns N' Roses,
2: God, yeah.
1: And Motley Crue.
2: Yeah.
1: You've seen Motley Crue a bunch of times.
2: Several times.
1: Is that great arena rock to you?
2: Yeah, I'd say when they were good.
1: So if you knock off Queen and put who in there? Guns N' Roses? Guns N' Roses is pretty big.
2: That's big. I do think Def Leppard deserves a spot, too. I mean, they have been around a long time and still rocking. Bon Jovi, I think, yes.
1: Mm-hmm.
2: Journey, I think at this point, yes. And, oh, man, that's tough. I definitely would drop Queen. I don't know about the others. Van Halen, for sure.
1: Got to be there.
2: Yeah, they have to be, yeah.
1: I think Bon Jovi, too. I mean, Bon Jovi's big.
2: Yeah, Bon Jovi, yeah. I mean,
1: that's a tough
2: the crowd
1: one.
2: Singing.
1: That's a tough one. The Mount Rushmore of arena rock.
3: I will say, because I saw Def Leppard and Journey together one time. Def Leppard went first, and a lot of people left after Def Leppard.
2: They're great live.
1: Well, they've got so many. Pour some sugar on me.
2: They have arena rock hits.
1: They do, yeah. You're right. Which did you prefer, Journey or Def Leppard?
3: I mean, I was there to see Journey. Def Leppard didn't. They didn't do much. Like he was just kind of standing there singing.
1: Mm-hmm.
3: It wasn't, you know. I didn't understand why people were leaving. I was like, what is going on here?
1: That's what people say about B.B. Shea. He didn't do much.
3: I mean, he didn't cause any harm.
1: Yeah,
3: but
1: he didn't cause any harm. Yeah. He didn't do much. What are you going to say? You know, that's just all there is to it.
2: I think, you know, when I think of arena rock, I think of like sing-along anthems.
1: Mm-hmm.
2: I guess Queen, to me, it's Bohemian Rhapsody, but that's about it.
1: Oh, I don't even think of that one. I think like We Will Rock You.
2: Yeah.
1: And We Are the Champions. I think Bohemian Rhapsody is hard to sing along.
2: But I'd bump them off, but who to put up there? That's tough.
1: Volvo Bill, you have a suggestion. The Mount Rushmore of arena rock, oddly. What do you say?
5: You got to put Zeppelin in there.
1: It's big. That's very, very
2: big. I think because a lot of people did not ever get to see them live.
1: Mm-hmm.
2: That's a great show. They're not up there.
1: Well, are they more arena? I always picture them outdoors for some reason.
2: Yeah.
1: But no, they're not. They're arena. They are. And that's earlier before.
3: Mm-hmm. This isn't like rating them as a band.
1: No, no.
3: I love Queen, but I agree. Like, I think if it weren't for the movie, they shouldn't be up there.
1: Yeah. See, if I was Dan Patrick, I would text Robert Plant and say, hey,
2: do you consider yourself
1: arena rock?
2: Just, you know what? Just start dropping that for no reason.
1: Yeah. Let me text Robert Plant. And then we'll never get back to it. No, we'll never actually do it. I'll say, let me text Robert Plant.
2: What do we have coming? Do we have something with Oprah coming up?
1: Yeah.
2: Let me text Oprah.
1: Yeah, let me text Oprah. Gayle King says that before she was really, really famous, she was just famous for being Oprah's friend. There were rumors that she and Oprah had a secret lesbian relationship.
2: For years.
1: And she said, so the question was, did you let that bother you? And she said, absolutely. I was terribly bothered.
2: Really?
1: Yes. And she said, I didn't want to admit it, but it bothered me terribly because why can't two women just be friends, not hiding some lesbian relationship? You know, because Oprah has never married Stedman.
2: The bigger part was Oprah never married Stedman.
1: It's always about Oprah, you know. You know, my interaction with Gayle King, I did talk with her once. Did you know this?
3: Okay, so did she give you the story she texted you?
1: Yeah, no, she. I played the Gayle King interview. I was working local news, okay? And Gayle King was starting a 30-minute talk show similar to Oprah. I never heard of her. I didn't know who she was. She was not famous. Now she's on CBS This Morning, and she's way more famous. Apparently, she was Oprah's best friend, and always has been. Well, I didn't know that. I was a 26-year-old beat reporter getting at the news, okay? So they had this satellite interview with Gayle King set up. You know, she does 10 minutes per local station. And as I'm walking back to do the interview, the producer, who was also 27-year-old, said, by the way, because I had written down, like, here's the news show and that kind of stuff, all these notes about Gayle King. She goes, by the way, I think she's friends with Oprah. And I was like, oh, okay. Tucked that away, right? Right. Had it in my
2: brain. Down.
1: So we do the 10-minute interview, and like at minute 9, I say to her, by the way, I don't know if you want this out there. Little birdie told me you have a very famous friend. And she goes, you mean Oprah? Everybody knows that. And I was like, oh, I didn't know.
2: I jotted that down. you didn't react as I needed you to.
1: So interview ends. Well, I can still see her. She's got 30 minutes before she goes on in Des Moines. And she says, did you hear that big gloop? He didn't know I was friends with Oprah.
2: How do you think I got my damn show?
1: And they were like, all the people like get dotting her makeup and stuff are like, that guy didn't know you were. She's like,
2: Gail, I can still hear you. Gail.
1: Who's this goon? Didn't know you were friends with Oprah.
2: And do you think I got everything?
1: And she was like, he must be the biggest dumbass I've ever talked to in my life. He didn't know I was friends with Oprah. Everybody leads with that.
2: We're still recording, Gail. I don't think she can hear me. She just keeps insulting me.
1: She just insulted me over and over and over.
3: That should be such an honor.
1: I saw that one time and one other time as well. I was at the NBC affiliate doing some sports picks. Okay. And they had an interview. The local person was talking with Amy Robach, who was on the Today Show at the time, Weekend Today. This was a Saturday morning or a Sunday morning. And Amy Robach was on, and the woman who was in the studio referred to her as Amy Robach, and it's really Amy Robach. So she said, Amy Robach is here from the Today Show. So Amy Robach does her 30-second spiel, and then it's done. I'm back in the director's chair, and Amy Robach goes, did you hear that bitch mispronounce my name? Now, she couldn't hear it. I could hear it. And I stood up for her and I said, hold it. You don't say that about my friend sitting there. And Amy Robach couldn't hear me at all. She doesn't.
2: No. She doesn't. You hear what she called me? Bitch. And look at that dumbass waving by her. What's he doing?
1: Who's that big gangly dumbass waving at that bitch who just called me Amy Robach? Terrible. TV, don't get into it. Don't get into television.
3: I didn't.
1: No, you shouldn't. You should stay right here in radio.
2: No, but you'll feel like you got a calling. Everyone in radio does at some point.
1: I went 6 months. It was
2: and
1: not
2: most worth. Of us come back.
1: It was not. Yes. Now, now even radio.
2: Never believe your own hype.
1: No. Now even radio don't want us. You know.
2: Nah. Although
1: they would call you Creamy Rachel with like the there's Creamy Rachel with the weather.
3: You know? Yeah, that's it would be so much worse if they could see me all the time.
1: Yeah.
3: Better here.
1: I don't know. I think you could do television. I think you don't know. You never wanted TV.
3: I did at one point, but I don't hear a lot of good things about it.
1: It's a bad industry, tough industry.
3: Yeah,
1: tough, I should say. Well, when it was in the height of its power, and I was working on local news, we had like a hairdresser. And literally, and wardrobe consultant. And I walked in to get my consultant. He was going to do, and he looks at me and he's like, my God.
3: I can't help you.
1: I can't work with this.
2: Like the guy in Mrs. Doubtfire. Honey.
3: A lot of people retire after meeting you.
1: It happens more than you think. Yeah. It happens a lot.
2: I don't know what we're going to do with
1: it. He's the guy. He was on the phone one night, and I walked in and he started speaking French. On the phone. Come on.
2: He's here.
1: Coming up, event involving the Pope that made BB Shea and myself very uncomfortable. We'll tell you why next. 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
1: My daughter does that. You were saying that people change their iPhone, their cell phone cases all the time. I think my daughter has like 2 or 3 that she switches back and forth.
3: I know people that have like at least 20.
1: Why?
3: I don't know. And they act like you're crazy for just using one. So they'll be like, really? You never change your phone case?

0: And you have to buy something. No, at the bottom is like some sort of foam. So if you do fall, that you're, you know, it's like a safety foam at the bottom, like if you were on a rope or something.
1: Do you think anyone at the Titanic Museum will see this inflatable and go, oh, damn, we got to get that?
2: We need that.
0: It's possible. They should have it out front at Pigeon Forge, where you go to see the Titanic Museum.
3: It almost would be more, like, if it were there, it might not be quite as insulting because that's the theme of it.
0: At least that.
3: I mean, this is just so random.
1: I like the pictures, too. They're like, this is not AI. This is a real bounce house at the Vatican.
0: It would be one thing if it were a replica of it, like, sailing. It's sinking. It's going into the water.
1: Yeah, I mean, the bottom is blue for the ocean.
0: Yes, you go into the ocean. You slide down.
1: I just love that some guy had to come and blow that up in the Vatican.
0: Yeah.
1: I mean, it's hard. You got to be a special guest to get into the Vatican.
0: Yeah.
1: This guy's over here. Get the Titanic one up.
0: He's bouncy house blower. I mean, my goodness.
1: Pope Leo's an American. You think I would have pointed and been like, that's inappropriate.
0: 100%. It's a Steve Harvey talked about the Titanic and the movie.
4: It's like that big movie that came out, the Titanic. White people always running to jump on some bullshit. Did you go see that long ass dry movie? I kept saying, everybody know what's gonna happen. Damn it, bring on the water. Let's drown these motherfuckers. You know what it's about. What are we sitting in here 3 hours for? Worry about this little punk ass boy in jail. Drown his punk ass. That's a damn shame. That whole movie was a Titanic all that long. That movie had been about black people, wouldn't even been no movie. You ain't never in your life heard of 3,000 black people dying at the same damn time. I don't give a damn if it was on the ship. And I know half us can't swim. But black people would have came up with some shit. Anywhere in the world, you'd have drowned black people. And you saw the movie. The band was playing as the ship went down. What black band you know gonna keep playing with the damn ship going down? Cool and the Gang would have been unplugging shit. Man, let's get the fuck out of here. Let that shit, baby, come on. Wrap this shit up. Let's go. David, let's go. Get that amplifier up before somebody fuck around get shot. You can't drown them, man. You know how creative black people. Dog, all them black people on that boat, they'd have been turning over them damn dining room tables. They'd have been out there in the water. They'd have opened up one of them dinner napkins. Let some air get in it.
0: I think I'm with Steve Harvey on this.
2: He makes some fair points.
0: He does. It's like, why do they keep on playing their history? Yeah.
2: I never knew when I joined the band I'd have to die with it.
0: Why don't you get on one of these boats? You know, try. Do your best. You know, don't keep on playing your violin.
1: You think one guy tried to go. Where are you going?
3: We're
1: need the cello.
0: You know the code. We're not done yet. We keep on playing.
2: No.
0: You know, in the movie, the guy's like, they don't listen to us at dinner either. Let's just keep on playing. Oh, okay. Coming up here on the Two Guys Named Christian, Oprah story number two.
1: Okay.
0: More serious.
1: That's next. Two Guys Named Christian. Rock 92.
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28: Two guys named Chris.
0: I walked over to the Barnes & Noble.
29: Did you use the bathroom there?
0: No, I hear they're great.
29: Okay, because there was one that I went to recently where you had to buy something to use it.
0: Oh, you had to buy something to use the bathroom.
29: You have to buy something, and then there's a code at the bottom of the receipt. And
0: really?
29: You have to punch that code in to use the bathroom. So I was wondering if that was at all of them.
0: Jeff, you wanted to comment on the Barnes & Noble bathroom. Go ahead.
30: Yes, sir. I work at a Barnes & Noble, and they put a restroom code in some locations because there were people that were just going. They would walk into the store, go straight to the bathroom, and get high. People have gone in there and actually passed away from overdosing.
29: I know it's terrible, but that's a peaceful place to die. I mean, I would love to die in a Barnes & Noble.
28: Two guys named Chris. Mornings and nights. Rock 92.
0: Who says something like that?
1: I love that take.
18: Probably somebody that makes a Titanic water slide.
0: Water slide and make it fun. If you missed that, BB Shay just said, a caller said that someone had died in the Barnes & Noble where he worked. And
29: a lot of people shoot up in there.
0: Yeah. And BB Shay said, great place to die.
29: It's hot, quiet. It's Barnes, it smells nice.
0: It is a very nice.
29: It's a serene area.
0: Very nice spot.
29: Better dying on the street.
0: There's a woman in Chicago who is going viral today. She had a birthday coming up and had no one to spend it with. So she decided to have a birthday picnic in a park in Chicago. And she went on her own social media and invited anyone who wanted to come to her birthday picnic.
2: So my birthday is Monday, May 4th, and I'm going to go to the park and have a picnic with myself. And if you'd like to join me, you can, but you got to bring your own blanket.
0: Okay, so you bring your blanket, you come, you enjoy. This was obviously over a month ago. Over 100 people, about 150 people showed up just to celebrate her birthday with her.
2: Not only did y'all join me and bring your own everything, but it also got over a million views on TikTok and Instagram. And I got told happy birthday by SZA, and King Louie posted me on his story for my birthday, which if you're from Chicago, you know, that's crazy. How beautiful can the world actually be when people come to a place with the intention of being friendly, of being kind, and knowing they're going to be around strangers, but making the decision to like get to know the people around them?
0: Who has the time? Who has the time to go to a birthday party like that?
29: Well, I want to hate it.
0: I do too, but
29: but it's turned out.
0: What she said at the end is like,
29: yeah, it's nice. Like, I bet you had ended up with 150 people making new friends and having a great time, but I want to be on record. I want to hate it.
0: I do too. I as soon as I heard, I was like, who's this woman begging for people to come to a birthday? Grown woman, and she invites people to her birthday party, to her picnic. 150 people show up. SZA says, hey, and someone else.
29: King Louie
0: yeah. says, you know who that is?
29: Yeah, I know King Louie.
0: So she's all excited about that, of course. It blew up. A DJ came and started like playing music.
29: And in a year, we'll hear that one couple met there and got married.
0: Right, and the kids are there. Yeah, then they have kids.
29: Yeah, it sounds like they had a wonderful time, and yet here I am desperately finding ways to hate this.
0: I know, but what she said at the end was like, all these strangers just got together and had fun. It's like, all right,
29: I guess it's a... All right, I'm a terrible person, I guess.
0: It's a good thing. I suppose it's good. I know. I never like that. I saw another day that, you know, it gets under my skin, and everybody... People disagree with me. I will never, ever come off this stance. Somebody said, you know, recently married, here's my Venmo, you know, written on the back of their car. You're begging for money. I mean, you're just begging for money. And it's like, my God, have some couth, man.
18: In this economy, man.
0: You want to do it?
18: You know, I will.
29: Give it out right now.
18: I don't know my Venmo. I never use it. Yeah. Nobody ever sends me any money.
0: You get like $500.
29: I bet if you if you ask for some, I bet you'd be surprised.
18: If I did that right now, I'd probably get you know, fired.
0: I don't think so.
18: No.
0: I
18: mean, you don't think so?
0: That's how it goes now.
29: That's how it goes. If you put your Venmo on the car and said, I'm Red Rachel, I bet you'd be shocked how many...
0: I'm getting married in less than a year. I'm Red Rachel.
18: Somebody
0: here's my Venmo.
18: Yeah, buy my wedding dress.
29: I bet you get... At least
0: $100. I bet $1,000.
29: I bet you'd get a couple thousand. If you said, I'm Red Rachel on the Two Guys Named Chris show...
0: You don't have to say that. You can say, I'm getting married in less than a year. Here's my help me out. Here's my Venmo. That's what I say. Okay.
18: What kind of paint do you put on your car?
0: I don't know.
29: They sell those little pens you can get at the store that you can write on your windows with.
18: All right. I'm going to do this.
0: It's disgusting.
18: I'm going to put it on social media
0: It's begging and disgusting. When I see it, I'm always just like, who would give money to this? And yet, apparently people make $1,000 just doing that. I mean, who gives money to something? Who sees that and goes, oh, okay, to somebody you don't even know? That's why I guess I'm just not I would never ever do something like that.
29: No, that's not it. That's just not you. And this is harmless. I mean, this lady just trying to get people for her birthday.
0: I will say hers was, she wasn't asking for anything.
29: No, she
0: was just saying, come join me, bring your own blanket. She wasn't saying, bring a snack for everybody, bring me a gift.
18: I would have liked it more if it wasn't like this whole thing where it was just so promotional, or she was like, I got this many views on it. I got I really just wish that she would have had this wholesome thing and then been like, well, this is really cool. Thanks so much for coming out. It just seemed too promotional to me.
0: I agree. I didn't like that. Yeah, at the end where she's like, it got a million views and this and that.
18: And picnics are terrible. I'm sorry.
0: You're anti-picnic.
18: Eating outside on the ground?
0: Well, with your skin.
29: Yeah.
0: She's at
18: I wouldn't have been able to go even if I wanted to.
0: Mm-hmm. I saw some hospital had to close. This was Canada. They had an ant infestation. They had an ant problem. And they were like, no more surgeries. Ants are crawling through the operating room. It's in Manitoba, Canada. And they closed it down because they had ants, and they're working now with the exterminator. No serious issues, just ants that they had. They don't know how
1: interesting
0: or where, but they were seeing ants in like all rooms and all the operating rooms and that kind of stuff. Here's your Oprah story now. This is the second Oprah story we're telling today. This one is more serious. The first one was really Gayle King's story. She said it really bothered her that people thought she and Oprah were hiding a secret lesbian relationship. Now, Oprah shared a story that she said, I've kept this private for nearly 20 years. When Whitney Houston came to the Oprah Winfrey Show in 2009, which was her final appearance on the Oprah Winfrey Show, Oprah says that she had relapsed into drug addiction, which I probably was true, and that she fell off the stage. And Oprah had to beg the folks from in the audience to not put pictures out anywhere to keep her privacy.
3: Whitney did, I think it was her last show with us, and she had gone back on drugs. The day she came to my show then to perform in front of the audience, she fell off of the stage. If that story got out, she would be destroyed by that. And so even though the audience was there and the audience had cameras, I begged them not to put those pictures out because it would ruin her life, and they did not. That would not happen today, I can tell
1: you.
0: So today, if that happened at some major talk show, if someone like that fell off the stage, I mean, we have the technology now where everybody has a camera and instantly can put it out there, but Oprah begged them not to. They still do it.
1: Absolutely.
0: Yeah, they still do it.
1: Yeah.
0: Because they want that. It's like the woman who caught the Coldplay couple cheating. She
1: 100%.
0: Immediately rushed it out.
1: That was right there. Oprah wouldn't even have a chance to get Whitney up and say, don't post that before out 38 places.
4: It would have been like live streamed or something.
1: Yeah,
0: probably.
1: Yeah.
4: That's why a lot of artists and like comedians and stuff, they want to ban phones at their show because like anything they do is just immediately out there before anybody else has a chance to see them.
0: But don't some like it there because it promotes their show? You know, we talked to, who's the comedian that has the puppet? You know, I'm talking
4: Jeff
0: about
4: Dunham. Jeff Dunham.
0: Jeff Dunham. Interviewed him many years ago, and he said forever I was like, no phones, no phone, because he didn't want to give his act away. And then one night he thought, well, let me let people just start posting this. And he blew up, you know, it became a huge thing because people were showing what he was doing. And it wasn't giving his act away. It was like promoting the show.
1: Very much. Now, that's how a lot of comedians get discovered is their acts are out on online, on social media, get shared. And it's their jokes that go around and they get booked.
4: The comedians at the comedy shows we do here, they all set up their cameras and make clips for social media.
0: You know, this is a little different. This is an Oprah Winfrey show. I wonder if Oprah was still on today, if she might like put your phone in a bag.
1: Maybe. And I will say back then, Oprah carried the clout of looking at the audience and saying, please don't do this.
0: Well, let's say she had the same clout today. I mean, she's that big. Let's just say the technology existed in 2009 that exists today. Would they have respected her enough to not go out there?
1: I don't think so today.
29: It makes me wonder, though, do these late night shows, do they let people have their phones in there when they're there for the recording? Because I've never seen a video of somebody sitting in the audience at a late night show.
0: They take them off.
29: They might take your phones. Yeah. So it would probably be the same situation if Oprah was doing a show today.
0: But you heard Oprah say they had their cameras at that time. By the way, now here's the big fallout from that, by the way. Whitney Houston's family says that's 100% untrue. What Oprah's saying is not true. Yes, Whitney Houston fell off a stage, but it was not because she went there on drugs. It was because it was during a sound check, and the stage lighting was so poor, it was dark, and she didn't know her way around the stage, and there were no audience members there at the time. It was before the show. So Oprah's telling the complete different story than Whitney's family's telling.
1: Man, that's way different.
0: Yeah, yeah. So she said there was nobody. But Oprah says, I begged the audience.
4: Well, if there was an audience member could say, I was there, and this is what happened.
0: Yeah. Also, it is a little surprising if there were pictures of it that none got out, that we didn't see that at all. Because that would be a pretty big deal at that time if Whitney Houston fell off the stage.
4: Or even after like Whitney Houston died, somebody said this happened a couple years ago, or however long it happened before.
0: Yeah.
1: I still, in this case, tend to believe Oprah.
0: Well, you trust Oprah.
1: Yeah.
0: You do.
4: You can text her. I mean,
0: let me text Oprah.
1: Text Oprah.
0: I'll text her and see what really happened.
1: All right. Okay. You can tell me. Audience or no audience?
0: Are you making that up?
1: Yeah.
0: Was there really an audience?
1: I will say, obviously, her audience had a couple hundred people in it.
0: Mm-hmm.
1: If in the next few days no one comes out and says, yes, mm-hmm. I was there, I didn't record it, but I was there,
0: yeah.
1: This, then it does lean more towards Whitney Houston's side.
0: Yeah, and nobody has said anything, at least not yet. Another very powerful person who, when he speaks, people listen, is the president. Donald Trump was sitting recently in the Oval Office with the Energy Secretary, Chris Wright. And Chris Wright was telling a story, a fantastic anecdote about Albert Einstein. This was on Monday. The president was signing an executive order accelerating the development of quantum computing.
1: I saw this live.
0: You're watching CNN or
1: CNN? I'm watching Fox News. Anytime they say he's going live from the Oval Office, I try to get on eyes on it because it's magic.
0: So here he is. President Trump is sitting at the desk, 10 people behind him. One of them is the Energy Secretary, Chris Wright. And Secretary Wright was giving a great anecdote about Albert Einstein.
5: Thank you, Mr. President. So 141 years ago, Albert Einstein, 121 years ago, Albert Einstein published a paper.
6: Nobody cares.
1: Nailed it. He could not have been more right. As soon
4: Why
1: as that
4: he
1: guy
4: say
1: started,
4: so many so numbers.
29: He was like, "This is going nowhere fast." Who cares?
1: Well, he was looking up at him too, and I was like, "He's about to say something. He's going to stop." And nobody cares. And then he kind of smiled. He gave it that, which I love when he does that. He smiled in the "you know I'm right" way, like because you know nobody cares,
0: like toward the camera.
1: Yeah, like when he did the Japanese prime minister joke, he kind of gave that smile to the camera, like you know I'm right.
0: Well, when the when he said, you all know about surprise attacks to the Japanese prime minister.
1: And then everyone went, but he looked at the camera and gave it kind of a wink, like, you know.
0: It's right after the Iran war started. Like, you really surprised Iran? Yeah. Well, you guys know about that.
1: You guys know about surprise attacks. I love when he does it. He kind of always knows where the camera is and kind of gives a little winky wink, like, you know.
4: He knows nobody can say anything about it.
0: Yeah. Well, the guy was floundering anyway.
5: Thank you, Mr. President. So 141 years ago, Albert Einstein, 121 years ago, Albert Einstein published a paper.
6: Nobody cares.
1: Apparently, his uncle, Trump's uncle, was also somehow involved in like quantum something. And at one point, he's like, any of you guys know my uncle? And they're all just like, no, I don't know.
0: Well,
1: okay.
0: Well, I'm afraid now that that's being allowed that they're going to start saying that to me in all these meetings. I'm gonna say, yeah, I was out at the park.
6: Nobody cares.
29: We should really get rid of social media.
4: Nobody cares.
0: I got a new pickleball paddle.
1: Nobody cares.
0: Yeah, that's. I'm really. We have to have a moratorium on that.
4: But it's so true because he, you know, fumbled around with so many numbers, and I do not care what he was going to say about Albert Einstein.
1: Yeah. No, and I, what these people need to realize when he's in the Oval Office with them, no one wants to hear them speak.
0: No, it's all about him.
1: Yeah, they should have a one sentence reply. A few of them get it from time to time, but a lot of them, like that guy, will start talking, and it's like nobody wants to hear you, bro.
0: No, he said that a few times. He's like, hurry up, get off the stage. It's my turn.
1: You're here to see me, okay?
0: He really knows it.
1: Yeah, no, great line from the movie about I can't think of it. Nobody's come to see you, Otis.
0: Oh, yeah, those guys. I know what you're talking about.
1: That's the same thing in the Oval Office every time.
0: About the Temptations. That movie's about the Temptations. Yeah. Myrtle Beach Doug is piping in on something we talked about yesterday. He says, I had mentioned that once we went on a field trip when I was a young kid, and we ate at Po' Folks, which was a terrific.
1: Great place.
0: Soul food restaurant. My parents loved it.
1: Phenomenal.
0: Is it still in business?
1: No. Hasn't been for many years. I think it's a sushi place now.
0: Po' Folks is a sushi place?
1: Yeah, I think it's been a few things.
0: Anyway.
1: You guys know about surprise attacks.
0: We were at Po' Folks. I sit next to my friend Jim Dix. And the table next to us finished before we did. And they left like hush puppies and fries. Jim just brought a plate over and started eating. And I said, Jim, you cannot.
1: That was somebody else's food.
0: I said, somebody else. And he's like, I don't care. It's good. And I was like, yeah, but you don't know what they like. They put their lips or their fingers on. He's like, I don't care.
1: Waitress come over like, honey, I brought you hush puppies.
0: It's good. You know, he said, it's good. Myrtle Beach Doug said, I salute Jim Dix. Took leftovers from many people at restaurants. He said, back in the day, this is Myrtle Beach Doug now, my friends and I would go to a Japanese hibachi house in Myrtle Beach. My metabolism and appetite were insatiable. So I'd eat all my food, and they would pile on all that Japanese hibachi. My friends were leaving a third to a half of their plates and just saying they were going home. I'd say, box it up, I'll take it. They all said, yeah, but our forks and our lips have been in that. And do you know what Myrtle Beach Doug said? And I'm with him on this. He said, do you know how many joints, blunts, bowls, and bongs we've passed around through the years? What do I care if I get a little of your spit? I'll take it. I had leftovers for days after that and loved it. Something different about food, though, isn't it?
1: Yeah.
4: When you go out to eat and they bring you a plate of food, somebody's probably had their hands on their bare hands on it.
0: You think so?
4: Yes. I've watched it happen. I've watched it happen a million times.
0: Yeah.
1: But you didn't see it.
4: That's the thing, is that it's just because it's in your head. He's right. Think of all the germs and stuff you've encountered that you weren't thinking about it. Just don't think about it.
0: Yeah.
1: But I've watched somebody shovel that hibachi food into their mouths.
0: Yeah,
1: multiple times with the same utensil.
0: But he's right.
4: He's saying it's his friends, too. You mean you tell me you wouldn't eat after your friend?
0: No. I would not do that, no. But he did say they passed joints.
1: Oh, yeah.
4: What's the difference?
0: According to him, none.
1: It's something about the saliva and the food.
0: Mm-hmm, yeah.
1: I think the passing of the joint, yes, your lips are touching it, but it's not like, to me, it's like a wet spoon going back in and getting, you know, white sauce and ginger sauce, and it goes into your mouth. Yeah.
4: I mean, now a stranger I wouldn't want to eat after, but I think this is a boy thing. I feel like girls eat after each other all the time.
0: Really?
4: Yes. Huh.
0: Would you do this? One time, my wife and I went, we were on vacation, and she had forgotten her toothbrush. And I said, well, just use mine. And she's doing what you're doing.
1: Yeah.
0: And I said, we've been intimate in the most intimate of ways.
1: Again, you know it, but you don't bring it up.
0: I mean, you know, you know what I'm talking about.
1: We all understand where you're going.
0: You know what I'm talking about. We're married. You know, we're a couple. Mm-hmm. We've been all over each other.
1: It's just different.
0: I guess. She wouldn't do it. She ran out and bought a new toothbrush. Or I went out and bought a new toothbrush.
1: Exactly. Because you remove things from your mind.
0: Mm-hmm.
1: Like you said, we all know that the food's been touched.
4: Mm-hmm.
1: You've seen it. We've all, you know, you remove the intimate things from your mind. It's just different. It's just different.
4: Well, I guess. I think the toothbrush thing is different because I take a toothbrush and I scrub like the bacteria stuff on my tongue.
0: Yes.
4: And then like I'm taking what somebody else is just...
0: Yeah.
4: Like scraped onto their toothbrush from their tongue and putting it on my teeth.
0: Ugh. How dirty do you think your toothbrush is? You've used it already this morning. Now you rinse it off. Now you're going to use it again tonight. Is it clean or is it not clean?
4: Probably filthy.
0: I bet it
1: probably is.
0: Yeah, I bet so too. They never really, you don't really talk about it. How often do you replace?
1: A toothbrush?
0: Mm-hmm.
1: Gosh, every few months?
0: Yeah.
1: Mm-hmm. I mean, I don't have like I have an electric one, but not like a real fancy
0: electric one. I don't think I replace it as much as I should. I mean, I've got the electric too. I don't replace
4: the head. When the bristles start to split, it's time to replace. Yeah,
0: I'm sure that's true. I don't think I do it as much as I should. By the way, this all gives way to shower behavior, and Red Rachel's got a bone to pick. She's been online arguing with African Americans.
4: I wasn't targeting them.
1: This isn't a segment now, is it?
0: Yeah, it's Rachel versus African American.
1: Oh God, we are really desperate.
0: The topic?
1: Washcloth.
0: Washcloth.
1: Washcloth, okay.
0: That's next. Two Guys Named Chris Show. Rock 92. Speaking of Red Rachel, she's standing by. She's got your Wednesday forecast.
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0: Oh, I just turned you down. I'm sorry. So apologies.
4: Okay. 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Should start off sunny, but clouds developing into the afternoon. Tonight, 62 for the overnight low, and tomorrow, warming back up, 89 for the high and mostly sunny. 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
0: Rachel's asking me all these questions about my mouth guard. I have that new mouthpiece. If you missed that, I went to this place called Sleep Med Solutions a month ago, 5 weeks ago. Instead of a CPAP machine, now I use the oral device, a mouthpiece. and it works really, really well for me. So Red Rachel was just saying, like, how do they get the fit just right? It's like a laser. They put it in your mouth for just, you know, a dentist is there, and they put it in your mouth for just a couple of minutes, and then you see a 3D version of your teeth on the computer. Boy, that's a mess.
1: Yeah.
4: That's well, crazy technology.
1: I don't know if Rachel knows your backstory as a child.
0: I had 8 teeth removed, permanent.
4: Mm-hmm. 8?
0: Braces.
1: Yeah.
0: Had to get braces. I had an overbite.
1: To say the least.
4: I'm going to need to see some pictures.
0: What'd you call me? Megalodon?
1: Megalodon.
0: Because I had too many teeth in my mouth. And I couldn't close my mouth without my teeth resting on my chin.
4: Did you have more teeth than you were supposed to?
0: Apparently.
4: Because I had an overbite and my mouth was too small, and they spread my mouth open. Like, I had this appliance in that I had to crank open to make more room in my mouth.
0: Ugh. But you were popular.
1: Yeah. That's the girl with the crank mouth.
0: Is that crank mouth?
2: Yeah, it is.
0: Hey, crank mouth. Well, they pulled 8 teeth, permanent teeth, when I got my braces.
1: Weird what God gives.
0: You know, because I had such my sister always said for Halloween I should go as Bugs Bunny.
4: Oh, no.
0: She said, just give me a gray sweatsuit and stick some cotton on my butt and let me go as Bugs Bunny. That was it was really deflating, you know?
1: Rude.
4: That's mean. But how many teeth do you have now? Do you know?
0: 9. Yeah, they just pulled them all. So, in fact, the Jack Bagley, the PA over at Sleep Med Solutions, said, I ain't never seen nothing like this before.
1: God, look at
0: they gave him the mold. He's like, no, that has to be
1: this
0: wrong.
1: Is weird. I count 8 places teeth should be. I had 8 teeth removed. My God.
0: What butcher got to use?
1: I picture your dentist like the doctor in Forrest Gump when he's a boy. Ah, we straightened him out. Look at him now.
0: Exactly.
1: But great set of teeth.
4: It looks like you have a normal amount of teeth.
0: Wait till you see the back. If you saw the back, you'd be horrified.
1: Have you ever wondered why he doesn't chew?
0: Oh, you can never. Yeah, you can never see the back. They said to me, they saw the mold. They were like, my God, man, we've got to ship this off and have this mouthpiece done. You were asking how I clean it as well. I've got an appointment there today. I've got the mouthpiece.
1: I want to see this.
0: In the office. I'll bring it out. They fit perfectly. And then you clean it with mild detergent, and you have a really mild brush and just brush it with soap and then let it sit all day. And it recharges. But that's the one with the little computer piece in it, the little chip.
1: Yeah.
0: But then the bottom part doesn't have that, so you can put it in a cup of water with whatever dentures are used to be clean. Mm-hmm. You know, so I don't do that, but I just clean it with the hand soap. So you said your mom had one where she had to boil the mouthpiece and get it just right to fit her teeth. Is that how?
4: Yeah, once you boil it and you put it in the first time, then it is that puts the impression in it, and then it'll fit after that.
1: Yeah, I thought that's how they still did that. I always heard you had to do a soft boil, get it moldable, put it in your mouth real quick, and that's it.
0: That's it. When I played football, that's how we used to do the mouthpiece. Did you ever do that?
1: Oh yeah,
0: you boil the mouthpiece. And then it's soft.
1: Yep.
0: And that was kind of a fun process. And it fit your teeth perfectly.
4: Now, when you got your braces, did you have to do those impressions with the putty?
0: Yes.
4: Because that's how I got my mouthpiece. Mine's a mouth guard.
0: Mm-hmm.
4: But they sent me the impression kit. And those things are nasty, to push it. You know, if I could have done it with a laser, I would have.
0: The laser was, the technology was unbelievable. And then you see every little nook and cranny of your teeth, you know, and everything. So they fit it just perfectly. And it has worked beautifully. I told you the other night I went to the bathroom in the middle of the night and it was pitch black. And I just smiled and it lit my way.
1: I love it.
0: It's such a great, it's like, oh,
1: that
0: perfect.
1: Should be a selling feature.
0: Got a little nightlight for you, too.
1: Yeah, power goes out, no worries.
0: Yep.
4: Intruder comes in, shine a light on him.
1: I wouldn't mess with you, yeah. If I was an intruder,
4: they would have thought
1: you
4: were an alien.
0: Oh, God, absolutely right. Totally. Good point. Speaking of which, this is bathroom behavior and hygiene. I just was reading about dermatologists. And they were saying, if you are washing in the shower with a loofah, you should stop. It's a breeding ground for germs. You really have to clean them thoroughly after every single shower, but most people don't. A loofah is not good. It just harbors a lot of bacteria.
1: That's what I use. I use a loofah on a stick.
0: I used to use a loofah, and then it got gone. And my wife threw it away. It got worn out. And since then, I haven't used anything.
1: Just barehanding?
0: I'm barehanded.
1: It's something about it. It feels you feel a little caveman-y and look at me go.
0: Yes.
1: I don't know why, but I've always, I like the loofah on a stick, reach things.
0: Yeah.
1: But bear handing is. Something about bear handing, it just feels manly.
0: But I don't know that bear handing gets you clean enough.
1: Probably not. But
29: see, I'm a bear hander.
0: You're bear
29: handed. This is what I do, and I love it. But I get made fun of because I don't use a washcloth or a loofah in the bathroom.
0: Really?
29: Yes.
0: You've talked about this.
29: I've talked to this with friends who use washcloths, and they're like, that's weird that you don't use a washcloth.
0: Well, you know, growing up, always a washcloth. Always. My parents, in our house, we barely have washcloths, so I just use the loofah, and then now nothing. You're now just the bear hand.
29: I've come to learn that I think the washcloth... I guess a lot of black people use washcloths.
0: This is okay.
29: This is a racial thing.
0: Okay, it's racial. It's not Rachel, it's racial. Okay.
1: Okay.
0: So, because Rachel went online defending herself for using nothing. You use nothing also.
4: Just hands and a bar of soap.
0: Mm-hmm.
1: Okay.
4: And that is the way you were supposed to do it. You can ask a dermatologist.
0: And the African-American community came at you and said, girl, white girls, they don't know anything.
4: And That's okay. So first of all, the guy that made the original video was white. So if I could punch him in the face, he was so annoying. He's so self-righteous.
0: Yeah.
4: And I said, hey, you know, I have sensitive skin and so do many people. But even if you don't, if you reuse a washcloth or a loofah, it has collected bacteria in there. And then the loofah and the washcloth can both make these little micro cuts in your skin. And you're just putting that bacteria in there.
0: Right.
4: It irritates my skin. If I used a washcloth on my face last night, you could look at me right now and tell, because my whole face would be like, it would look like I had a rash. I mean, it just tears up my skin.
0: Yeah.
4: And all these people, I made a comment, and then everybody that was replying to me had their profile picture, and they definitely were African-American. But I was explaining, you have a different type of skin than me. If that works for you, that's fine. But don't sit here and pretend like we have the same skin type.
0: Because you're very pale.
4: And it's not,
0: it's a different type.
4: Well, and just like skin texture in general, black people, their hair is different from mine. I would never recommend my hair care routine for a black person.
0: Right.
4: And it was just, everybody that was disagreeing with me was being so self-righteous. So I cited a medical journal, a dermatologist saying just what I just said, that you are better off using your bare hands. And they were like, don't care.
0: Oh, they didn't. They turned their nose up at
4: that. Yeah.
0: I do that sometimes.
1: I never knew this was a thing.
0: I didn't either. I had no idea.
1: I always thought it was more men and women. I've thought men barehanded it with soap more.
0: And women.
1: And women used a loofah or a washcloth.
0: I had no idea it was a racial thing.
4: Well, the problem is, too, is do you guys use a liquid body wash or a bar of soap?
0: Liquid.
1: Yeah, it just depends on what liquid. I got available.
4: That's the problem, okay? If you use liquid, you feel like you have to use a washcloth or something, because a lot of it just like pours out of your hand.
0: Yep.
4: Bar of soap.
0: Bar of soap.
4: I just take a bar of soap and I put it all over my body.
0: Yeah, and that's how it works.
4: Yeah, and it's, I mean, I was never raised using washcloths because my mom also had sensitive skin and all that, but I don't, if you want to exfoliate, I think using a washcloth once in a while, but it always needs to be a fresh one. Don't reuse them.
0: Really?
4: They just collect bacteria in there. Yeah.
0: That's exactly what I just read about loofah and washcloth. So you're better off just your bare hands, you know?
1: This went way more in depth than I ever thought possible.
0: Do you know, I didn't know it was a racial thing.
1: No.
0: A year ago, this is the second time this has happened. A year ago, we had some audio of an athlete. I think he was a football player, and he was being interviewed. And while he was being interviewed, his alarm was going off. Like, just the beep, the battery needed changing.
1: Smoke detector.
0: Yeah. The battery needed changing. And so we just reported. It was funny. And the podcaster who was interviewing him said, hey, your smoke detector. He's like, yeah, it's been like 6 months. I don't change it. A lot of people emailed me and said, African-Americans do not change their...
1: I said, what?
0: What is
1: that? I don't know if I should engage in this, but it is an online joke that you see quite often.
4: Uh-huh.
0: Really?
1: Yes.
0: Yes.
1: Even amongst African Americans,
0: they don't.
1: They'll make funny videos.
0: Yeah.
1: And, you know, the smoke detector will go off and be like, I knew it.
4: There's like a video of somebody pretending to be white when they're calling the police. Like they want the police to come faster, so they're trying to be white, and then the smoke detector goes off, and then there's like the police hang up.
1: Yeah. Yeah, it's an online. I've seen it.
0: Really?
1: Yeah.
0: But doesn't that annoy you to death?
1: Yes.
0: I mean, the moment it starts to go off, I'm like, where is it? And I've got to fix it.
1: I didn't know that was a thing till I started seeing the jokes online. And I have friends who are African American who said, oh, absolutely. And I said, what? And one of my friends said, think about it. When you've come to my house, has it gone off? And I went, yeah. And he's like, see?
0: But can he
1: explain? I don't know.
0: I mean, it's so annoying.
1: He couldn't explain it either.
0: It's so annoying that it goes off.
1: He couldn't explain it either.
0: Every 60 seconds. Doesn't it drive you crazy when it goes off?
4: One time, and I'm at the store buying batteries.
0: Yes, you get a battery, yeah. You get the ladder, you get and you change it. I mean,
1: well, and like my dog used to go nuts.
0: Oh, really?
1: If it, yeah, like she hated it.
0: Mm-hmm.
1: So that was always two. I'd be like, all right, we got to get this changed right this second.
0: I had no idea. Oh, and there was one more. When you, BB Show, you back into all these parking spaces.
1: Yeah.
0: I had a black guy email me and said, black people always
29: black people like to back mm-hmm. into parking spots. Yes.
0: Why?
29: I don't know.
1: I don't know. These are just racial things that happen.
29: Yeah. Things you can't explain.
1: Well, people do a bunch of stuff that I you see online.
29: Oh, yeah. We have our faults. Yeah. I mean, we have our quirks, too.
1: It's like, black people are like, why do y'all do this? And I'm like, I don't know.
0: What's one of those? What's
29: you know, letting your dog lick you in the mouth and stuff like that.
1: That's a good one. We are
29: going to bed with a glass of warm milk, stuff like that. Drinking wine out the box, stuff like that.
0: Is that our thing? Yeah, drinking
1: wine. Oh, yeah, there's lots of us of like, why do y'all do this?
0: Really?
1: If we really sat down and had a frank discussion as a nation, I think we'd all get along better.
0: You know, I heard somebody
1: made fun of the differences, too.
0: On a more serious note, when there are big racial divides in the country, I heard somebody, I think he summed it up brilliantly. And this was back like George Floyd. I mean, it was a terrible time. And white people say, okay, we've had the conversation, let's stop talking about it. And black people say, we haven't had the conversation, we need to start talking. You know, about stuff like that, which is way more serious, of course. But you're right, if we had a frank discussion, we'd probably say, why do we do these things and why do you mm-hmm. do those things? Like, I know that...
1: Yeah, our friend Deidre, she and I used to
0: talk about those things.
1: Yeah, we'd sit, you know, sometimes we'd be in here after the show,
0: mm-hmm.
1: and one of us would say something, and we were comfortable enough with each other that... Yeah. You know, I'd say something, she'd be like, white people.
0: Right.
1: Mm-hmm. And, you know, she'd say something, I'd be like, black people.
0: Yeah.
1: And, of course, it was fun between us.
0: She used to say, like, black people have a chicken sandwich with a bone in it. Like the bone.
1: Oh, yeah.
0: And I was like, how do you eat it with the bone in it? And we got some sense.
1: Mm-hmm.
0: We'll actually do something.
1: Here's white people. This is one. Yard sales on weekends.
0: Yeah.
1: White people love a yard sale on a weekend.
0: We do.
1: We will get up at 5 a.m. and knock on a door of someone who hasn't even put the stuff out yet.
0: Oh, yes, like, we do.
1: You done? You ready?
0: We love that. Black people don't do that. White people do that. Cameron, you're talking about a white person quirk. Go ahead.
2: Oh, yeah. Black people like to make fun of white people for not checking their bag at a drive-thru.
1: I've called that.
0: You said.
1: Yeah. I've told you this, and It's the only way to make sure your order is correct.
0: Mm-hmm.
1: Black people check their food before they leave a restaurant.
0: Yeah.
1: Pizza place, they will open the box right in front of you.
0: Yes.
1: And say, I said no black olives. You put black olives all over this. Remake it. They will check the bag at the drive-thru mm-hmm. and say, you forgot to give me a burger.
0: Yeah.
1: What do white people do? We take it, we leave, and we get angry at home. And then we go all Karen. We call back and we go, right. I said no. And it's so all it takes is, and it's 5 seconds to look in the bag. And I noticed it at the pizza place when I was started. I was like, man.
0: Well, I think it's more than 5 seconds. If I'm ordering for myself, my wife, my daughter, and my son, am I going to go through every single burger and make sure there's pickles on this one and no onions on this one? I mean, that's a lot.
29: Maybe you should check the items.
1: But you can do the item count.
0: Yes, definitely that. The item count for sure.
1: And that's where, now when you, I think looking through each burger is different. You can pull off and do that.
4: Well, and also like staying in the parking lot, like you might not want to stay. I think a lot of people don't want to hold up a drive through, but stay in the parking lot because that's when you get really angry is because you got all the way home.
0: All the way home. You know, I have a theory on that, too, is that white people, we just trust. We just think everything's going to turn out okay. Black people, they know better. You know, they know.
1: Yes.
0: It's like, we're going to get screwed.
1: Look at history.
0: Yeah, we're going to get screwed over. Yeah. I really think that is
1: 100%.
0: Somebody said, I think during COVID, it was like black people kept wearing masks longer than white people because they didn't trust us. They didn't trust like the authorities to say, okay, it's time.
1: Why would you?
0: Yeah, right. Exactly. Yeah. Who's a great comedian? DC Curry, who talks about acting like a particular race.
3: You want to understand white folk? Just act white for a day. Get up in the morning and do things that white folk do. Kiss a dog in the mouth. Cuss your mama and daddy out. Get your bills, open them up, and pay them soon as you look at them. See if your ass ain't a little out of touch with reality. If you don't understand Mexican folk, hell, act Mexican for a day. Get up Monday morning, get in your car in the middle of rush hour, get out on the highway in the fast lane, run out of gas, and then just sit there like a damn fool. Like somebody gonna brain your ignorant ass some gas. Put 16 or 17 bad little Mexican chillin' in the front seat of a station wagon Chevy. Bunch of oranges in the back seat. Go riding around town for a week. Eat beans 4 or 5 times a day. See if you feel like going to work the next damn week. Then if you ain't black, act black for a while. Do things that black folk do. Go to work Monday morning, cuss your boss out. Tell him what you ain't gonna damn do. What he bet not damn do. Then go back to the house and sit down and worry, wondering if your ignorant ass got a job to go to or not Tuesday morning.
0: He really summed it up best, didn't he? Act like that for a while.
1: This is a good one I just saw, too.
0: Yeah.
1: White people love FaceTiming our pets. put the puppy on the phone.
4: Oh, no.
1: Put the puppy on the phone.
0: God, I've done all these things you're talking about. Yeah. All of them I do.
1: We love the dollar section at Target.
0: God, we do. I will kiss a dog in the mouth. I have FaceTimed my dog.
1: There's another one, too. Mm. Ordering complicated drinks at Starbucks.
0: Oh, yeah.
1: I need a venti with 3 shots of espresso and 8 creams. And
0: very into that. Coming up here on the Two Guys Named Chris Show, weirdest side effect from eating mushrooms you'll hear about ever. Ever. Next, Two Guys Named Chris Show. 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Two Guys Named Chris, Rock 92. 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
3: Because I totally get it.
4: Yeah.
5: I hate a pull-up. You know, that's my one pet peeve.
4: You missed his pull-up rant about 5 years ago.
5: Oh, I despise it. One time I said no.
3: That happens more than you think. There are people that refuse.
4: Well, what do you do? They're backing up the line.
3: Well, we had, two windows. Mm-hmm. So we just start taking food to the back window. We'd walk it back there.
5: Let me tell you, when McDonald's messed up is they built, some places have that third window, mm-hmm. the pull-up window. Yes. Like, we're going to pull you down.
3: It's kind of like a prank.
5: To me, that gave, like, the ultimate, we don't need to be in as much of a hurry.
4: Mm. Oh, really?
5: Yeah. And there was one time I ordered, I think, a cheeseburger and a chicken sandwich, mm-hmm. and that's all I ordered. And they were like, can you pull up? And I said, that should be ready. No. I didn't ask for anything fresh.
4: Mm-hmm.
5: I didn't ask for anything difficult.
4: Mm-hmm.
5: You know where I'm talking about, the original chicken sandwich.
4: But if they're
5: hot lettuce and mayonnaise.
4: Yes, but if they're out of the chicken sandwich, they have to deep fry the chicken.
5: Yeah.
3: Because, well, I mean, like, at a place like McDonald's, every little while, depending on what the item is, it'll start beeping and say, you have to throw this away.
5: Ugh.
3: And then, so you have to cook more, mm-hmm. and it, depending mm-hmm. on...
5: I just feel timing. Like growing up, it was never like it is now.
4: Well, here's what my father did. We go to a restaurant, McDonald's, Hardee's, wherever, and they'd say, "Man, take your order." He goes, "What do you got ready?"
5: I love it. I like that.
4: And they'd say, "Well, we have double cheeseburgers." He's like, "Give them to me."
5: Goes, well,
3: okay.
4: I said, what do you want on them? Whatever.
3: He didn't care. Would you pull up for bow rounds?
5: Yes,
4: five rounds.
3: I would wait. I'd wait an hour for bow rounds.
4: My God.
5: No, I don't see. But see, you guys, BB Shea, Red Rachel. Probably too young to remember this, but it used to be you go into McDonald's and there was a chute that had everything lined up and ready.
3: Mm-hmm.
5: And that's why it was quick, because it was just mm-hmm. bam, bam, bam. We have this, we have this, we have this, we have this. And now, which I blame ourselves, this push for, like, we want it made fresh for us. I don't want it made fresh.
3: You can also, you can blame Burger King for that, because to have it your way, like, you can get no ketchup on it, then people would, to get it fresh, they'd say no ketchup, and then they'd have all this wasted food because everybody was trying to, work the system.
5: That's a great point, because, you know, when I was a kid, I'd never liked those little slivered onions on, like, a cheeseburger, but my parents were like, it comes with it. Deal mm-hmm. with it.
4: You can't get that taste out of there either. Those tiny onions.
5: But I was never given the chance to say, can I have no onions? If I said that, my parents would, like, scrape them off.
4: Exactly. Mine too.
5: Yeah.
4: Brian, you're talking about pulling up at a drive-thru. For it or against it?
6: No, I'm against it. I never pull up. I tell the people at the window, I'll say, this is fast food. You can either give me my money back or bring me my food.
5: Oh, I love it. Thank you. This is my hero of the day. I love it.
4: How do they react to that, Brian?
6: They'll say, well, if you can just pull up right over there, you know, we'll bring it out to you. And I said, no, I understand what you're saying, but you're not understanding that you work at a fast food restaurant. Mm-hmm. I should have my food fast. Mm-hmm. So you can either give me my money back or bring me my food. Mm-hmm. And then you might bring up the manager or the supervisor who's about 2 years older than that person. And they'll say, can you go and pull up? We'll bring it out to you. And I say, no, I'm good right here. Thanks.
4: Mm-hmm. And then they bring it to you. Eventually.
6: And then within 30 seconds, the food's there.
4: So. Yep. They're talking about you behind your back, but you got your food.
5: 100%.
3: Yeah. I'm not trying to be rude, but when people did that, I usually, we had a cash register right there. I'd give them a refund right there. I mean.
4: Oh, would you?
3: Yes, because you're under so much, at least at the time. I think you're right. I think that the pressure to get everything out faster isn't there anymore. When I was there, your drive-through times are supposed to be 90 seconds, and that was important. And I was like, I need my drive-through times at 90 seconds, so I just refund them in 10 seconds rather than wait 30 seconds.
5: See, that's where I think they have the thing, too, is that timer now.
3: Mm-hmm.
5: And that makes them pull more people up to keep the time down.
4: Oh, I see.
5: I don't want to say which restaurant, but
4: you
5: ends,
4: might as well just.
5: Well, it ends in jangles. I don't want to give too much away.
4: No, let's not. You're right.
5: They are the king and queens of, mm-hmm. they will stack
4: mm-hmm.
5: a line. If you go, I mean, they will pull, you'll look, you'll be like, man, the parking lot's full of people in their car waiting.
4: Yeah. Do you know, I was reading that as these fast food restaurants switch more to

0: AI taking the order. You know, Bojangles is one of those where they'll have the AI voice first. It makes people mad. They don't like the AI, and they think they're having to wait longer to get through that AI person. So people don't like that.
1: I've heard that it cuts people off, which they don't like.
0: Yeah, they don't like that.
1: They'll say, you'll start your order, and you'll say, okay, I want a Cajun filet. Can we get a combo?
0: Yes.
1: And it's like, let me finish because I want to add egg to the biscuit.
0: People hate that.
1: And then when you start talking go too fast, then it gets confused. Then it goes, we're getting you some assistance.
2: And they're always trying to upsell you.
0: Mm-hmm.
2: People are like, would you like to add this to your order?
0: Not receptive to it so far. I think eventually they'll get it right, though, don't you think?
2: That'll be the only way to order.
0: Yeah, of course it will be at some point.
1: Man, we've really gone inside some stuff here today.
0: Yeah.
1: Man, I'll tell you, we're 2 hours into this, and B.B. Shea nailed it. This is going to be a good one today.
0: He said, B.B. Shea said, we did dress rehearsal, and B.B. Shea said, I like this grid. I think this could be decent today. Mm-hmm. And as he left, and Red Rachel left, I said, let's execute. Let's be real. Let's be on it. Let's be open. They heard none of that. They were gone. They were gone.
1: But look what we solved today. Race relations.
0: 100%. Loofahs.
1: Loofahs. Fast food.
0: Drive-thrus.
1: Uh-huh.
0: Oprah's love life. Yeah. Dale's love life.
1: What's up next? Iran? Let's do it next segment.
0: Should we get into Iran?
1: Oh, man. There's a new woman on Love Island from Iran, and it might have me change sides in the war. She's that hot.
0: She's that hot. That it may... Here's some news from other countries. This is one of the weirdest things I've ever heard of. There's a mushroom that Chinese people are using in cooking in China. It's a particular type of mushroom, and hospitals are reporting that if you undercook it, people start to see little people around their house. They have it's called a Lilliputian hallucination, named after tiny characters from Gulliver's Travels. And it's 100% real. The doctors are like, if you undercook these, you'll get some sort of poison that's not cooked out of it that causes you to see little people running around. So, of course, these Chinese people think they're going crazy.
1: Under your fridge is a little dirty.
0: What?
2: Step on it.
0: Can you imagine? Can you imagine?
1: I found your remote under the couch.
0: They've analyzed the mushroom and found an entirely unknown compound in it that causes these bizarre seizures. But people are cooking with them, and they're plentiful in China. And all these Chinese people are saying, I can't deal with this. I'm seeing too many little people. Don't cook the mushrooms long enough. How weird is that?
2: We should try them.
0: How weird is that? I know. God, just see. I thought it first when I read it. I thought it meant it turned everybody small. Like if I was looking at B.B. Shea, he'd get smaller and smaller. No, it's unknown random little people running.
1: I love it.
0: Coming up here, Two Guys and Chris Show: Heroes and Zeros. One man caught pirating CDs. What years is it? 1998 already? That's next. Two Guys and Chris Show. Rock 92. We were talking just earlier about this new mouthpiece that I'm wearing. I've been wearing it now about 5 weeks, 4 to 5 weeks. And it's from Sleep Med Solutions. Jack Bagley, the PA there, thought I would be a good candidate for this particular mouthpiece to help me sleep. I had slept with a CPAP machine for many years, and it did help me. The CPAP machine helped me. But the mouthpiece has been a whole new world in better sleep, in feeling better, in having so much more energy. And when you get a really good night's sleep, that makes the whole difference in your day. You know this. Now, at Sleep Med Solutions, the great thing is I didn't have to have one of those studies where I went and spent the night somewhere. I'd done that years earlier with my CPAP machine, but not with this. I had an at-home study that was so easy, so easily explained and done right there in the comfort of my own home. And as soon as I got the results, which, by the way, just a couple of days later, Jack Bagley, the PA, called and said, you're a good candidate for this particular mouthpiece. And I've used it ever since, and I love it. I'm not tied to a machine anymore. I can get up. I can walk around. I can go to the bathroom. If I leave something, in the living room, I go back and get it. 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
1: She's got such a weird email. I'll ask BB Shay about this because we're Wordle buddies. We like to talk about Wordle a lot. And a guy named Corey just said, P1, you must talk about the Wordle word for today.
18: Oh, you haven't done it yet?
1: I have not.
18: Oh, my gosh. It's a good word.
1: Is it?
18: It's a good word. Timely. Good word, though.
1: I do it in the afternoon.
18: Okay.
19: Timely. Timely.
1: That is interesting. It's very rare someone says you must talk about the Wordle word. I don't know what it is yet.
20: Pubis.
21: Can you text the word to me? I want to know what it is.
20: Oh, sure. Yeah.
21: And I don't play.
20: Yeah.
1: You don't play Wordle.
21: No, I suck at it. I'm terrible.
1: I highly recommend it.
20: It's a great game.
21: I've tried, man. I can't do it. I get mad. I lose every time.
1: You got to work your brain.
13: You got to work it.
21: I do not.
0: Yeah, you let do. Me is text it to me too, BB, because I want to know if he's going to hate this word or
18: I just
0: not.
18: Text y'all.
13: You've got to do the Wordle, because if you work that, you've got to work your brain like you work your body.
0: Oh, God.
21: You're going to love it.
0: You're never going to get it. You're never going to get
21: this
0: it.
21: This is going to work your brain.
0: And if you do get it, and when it reveals to you, I can't decide how you're going to be offended.
13: Oh, you think so?
18: I got it on a throwaway guess. I was like, there's no way.
21: You mean that's not your starting word?
18: No, it wasn't, surprisingly.
13: How many did it take for
18: I
13: you?
18: I got it in 4.
13: Boy, I don't know.
0: Well, trust me, you've used this word.
18: Yeah.
13: Me.
0: But when you...
13: Okay.
0: We might have used it about me this week.
13: Okay.
18: I think I did hear you mutter it once.
21: Yeah. I was going to say, you know, fat isn't a five-letter word.
13: That's possible, yeah.
0: But I'm going to tell you this. Loser. Let me say this about... This is...
13: Dead weight.
0: Wordle's going out now.
13: Oh, really? Wordle's going out there. You know, I heard that Wordle was going to start reusing words. And that's like, come on.
18: They already have. I know every now and again there's a word. I'm like, I feel like I just did that word.
13: I have felt the same. But I read an article saying, they're going to start reusing words. I mean, there are so many five-letter words they could choose from.
21: Well, this was to combat that kind of criticism.
13: Yeah. This word. Yeah. Well, okay.
0: Yeah, I don't want to say too much because I really want you to have to guess this.
21: I think you should have some kind of camera recording you while you're playing we catch the moment that you get it.
0: See, wait till you get home.
13: Yeah.
0: And see if your wife can record you
13: getting the
0: playing
13: word.
0: It.
21: Please.
13: What a strange. I mean, it's a word.
18: It's a word.
0: It's a word.
18: Yeah.
13: Mm-hmm. Okay. Well, I look forward to. Now I'm very intrigued.
0: Oh, this is unbelievable. I can't believe they use this word.
13: Wow. Wordle today.
0: Yeah.
13: Okay. Well, I do it every day, but I always do it in the afternoon. You know, it ticks me off. I also do this thing, connections. You know connections?
21: I've heard of it.
13: You need to start using your brain.
21: I read books.
13: Those looks aren't going to last forever.
0: No.
13: I'm sorry.
0: Oh, let me say this.
13: Oh, yeah.
0: Big time.
13: Sorry, sweetheart.
18: You're riding that line today,
13: those
18: man.
13: Those looks aren't going to last forever.
18: Race, misogyny, you're stepping out today.
0: Get that Venmo on your car while you can.
13: You're attractive now, sweetheart, but come on.
18: Just wait.
13: You know.
0: That's what it's like working in TV.
13: That's right.
21: Exactly. I can sit here, you know.
13: It's like I told you in the movie Vacation, which is many years old now. Christy Brinkley was in it, and she was in the pool, and the producer came up during the pool scene, and she was very reticent about showing her body, even though she's Christy Brinkley in 1983. Yeah. And the producer was like, all right, let's see your tits. And she's like, I'm uncomfortable. They're like, oh, come on, we got
0: to go, sweetie.
13: You know, what's she doing in the movie? We got to show them, right? This was the 80s. And everybody's like, no, she doesn't want to. And Beverly D'Angelo stepped up and said, I'll show my tits. And so they shot another scene.
0: Now that's an actress, sweetie. Take
13: all right. They shot another scene and they did. Here's what makes me mad. Connections. I have a thing with our former colleague. Do you remember Chris Dem? Okay.
0: Yes.
13: All right. He and I and another woman that works here, Katie, we always do connections and we share our results with each other. You know how you can do that? Mm-hmm. It, without giving away the puzzle, you share how you did in the puzzle. I loved it. Every day we'd all finish it. We all work the same hours, very early morning. And we'd all finish it around between 1 and 3 o'clock. And some days I would be first, and some days they'd be first. And 1 to 3, generally, they start coming in. Well, now, 7:30 every morning, here's Chris Dim with the connections. Like, you son of a bitch.
0: Show off.
13: Show it off.
0: Showing off a retirement's
13: life. Not working. And I was like, you bastard.
0: Oh, yeah. He loves it, too, I bet.
13: I bet he's just like.
0: Well, because you're 10 years behind him.
13: Oh, I know.
0: And she's 10 years behind you.
13: Me. It's a crotch point from him.
0: Big time.
13: He did it on day one, too. It was like, really? Day one?
0: Sorry, guys. Got nothing to do.
13: How's work? Hope work's going okay. Yeah. And there that is, you know. My
0: and God. Listen, I want to say this to all the P1s. Don't ruin this for
18: no,
0: me.
18: Don't.
0: Don't email him the word. Don't message him the word. Mm. Please let this play out how I want it to.
21: We want a genuine reaction.
13: To do the Wordle. It takes some concentration. I would just do it like now, but it takes me.
0: Yeah.
13: Sometimes it takes me. It must not take you very long. Sometimes it takes me a long time.
18: I get really impatient with it.
13: Really?
18: Yeah. So like, especially with connections, I get impatient. I just want to know what it is.
13: Sometimes with connections, I work on it so long, I have to go away from it and do something else and come back to it
18: later.
13: Same,
18: yeah.
13: And I try every day not to get like a rush through just to get the answer. That's a hard one.
18: And the thing with Wordle, you can overthink it. Same with connections. I don't overthink it. I just go with what I think.
13: I'll tell you how connections works. These are all New York Times puzzles. I guess a lot of people do them now. Mm-hmm. But connections, it's like, four things that have something in common. You know, like, I don't know, things you sweep or something like that. And you hit them and you're not sure. And when I push the button, there's always like a 1 second pause before if it tells you if it's right or not. And I'm always so on edge. And my wife's like, why are you so on edge for, you know, it's, who cares? If you miss, who cares? I don't like to miss. I like to be perfect with it so that I can try to show off to Chris Dim, who's got a bigger brain than I do. He almost never misses, by the way. Very good player at connection.
19: Still getting you from far away.
13: Oh, from far away. And early morning.
19: Just
13: nails me, you know. Some heroes and zeros here today. A hero from Louisiana. He's a shuttle driver. He saw that three people had crashed a car into a pond near Grand Isle. This is in Louisiana. His name is Jordan Matthew. Spotted a young boy and two women struggling in the water. None could swim. He has no lifeguard training, but he said, I must go into the water. So he did. He rushed in, grabbed the boy first, then the two women, and was able to get him out of the water. They all said, you're a hero. And he had no training whatsoever. They had followed, apparently, their GPS to a place they didn't want to be and wound up getting sucked into water. We follow our GPS no matter what, don't we?
19: Without a doubt.
13: No matter where, we go into the water.
20: Did you have a door open or something? Sorry.
13: That's not him. Here's the guy.
22: The SUV was coming up, came down, kept driving basically into the center of the pond.
23: Go right into reaction mode. Jump in and there's lives in the water and you got to do what's right there. People are calling me the hero, but if the daughter did not open up that door instantly, there was nothing I could do. Mom was still unconscious, so I reached over, unbuckled her seatbelt and began to pull her through the back of the car. You never want to hear little girls screaming for her mom. I'm just, again, grateful that...
13: Woo, listen to that. He says the little girl's a hero because she opened the door as it went into the water.
19: I wonder if she knew to do that.
13: Must have. Someone was saying, you remember last week when I was having my van windows were rolling down on their own, just without any warning whatsoever. Some says that the reason you can push that button is if you have a moment's notice when you're going into the water, you can push some certain button and all the windows will roll down.
19: I've always heard that if you go into water,
13: roll the windows down
19: because the best thing you can do is let the car fill up with water so it's equalized with pressure, then you can open the door.
13: If you roll the windows down, just go through the window.
19: Well, some of us can't.
13: Sorry. But you don't want to...
19: Not everyone can do that. I need to wait for the car to pressurize. Mm-hmm. Now, let's be honest. If I go over the bridge, it's probably because I jerked it that way. Hey, you still got time to climb out, bud. Bud, you can still climb out, bud.
13: Why is he not coming to the top?
21: We're coming to rescue you.
19: Why is he smiling?
13: He's waving off the rescuer.
19: That'd be me. That'd be the helicopter video in it. It appears he's fighting the rescuers. He's closing the door.
13: He's made a sign. Go away.
21: I did this on purpose.
19: Yeah.
13: But no, you roll the windows down so you can just swim out. If the windows stay up, that's when you let the car. But the car's gonna fill up with water.
21: That's the case. So if the windows are closed and you have if it started to fill up, that's why you can't open it because there's an unequal pressure. Then you let it fill all the way up.
19: I always heard the windows down to let it fill up quicker.
13: Why?
19: Because you can. I mean, then open the door if you need to. Now, like you said, some people can swim out the window, of course.
13: I mean, I would think you'd want to. I would think almost everyone could swim out the window.
19: There's some big Americans out there. I'm not alone. I know I'm like king of them, but
13: what percentage of people can swim out a window if their car's in the water? I think
21: it might be like 50-50 if we're looking at adults.
19: That is true. I mean, because look,
13: how big's the window?
19: Not as big as you think. You drive a van. Vans have big windows.
13: Bigger window.
21: My windows are pretty narrow. It would be tough.
13: Really?
21: I mean, I could fit through it, but I mean, I think if we're looking at adults here, I don't think we're looking at good numbers.
13: I was thinking 75% wriggle out
19: 70.
13: You know, you don't have to go a champion swimmer. You just wriggle out. Mm-hmm. To me, that's the way to go. Now, if the windows are up and the doors are closed, then you let it fill all the way up, which is hard to do because you're sitting there. You want to open the door. You can't.
19: Yeah.
13: You have to get under the water, let it fill all the way up, and then the door will open because the pressure is equalized. Boy, you better be sure. I hope they're right if you ever get in that situation, you know?
19: Yeah. Oh, then God, you're like, yeah.
13: Geez, am I going to let this fill all the way up with water without trying to open it up?
19: That's the thing is the wait time would kill me.
13: You know, yeah, I know. The other thing is, you know, Jimmy Buffett had that song called Bubbles Up. When you are under, sometimes the car flips over, you don't realize you have to follow the bubbles mm-hmm. because yeah. they're going to the surface. So you have to follow that all the way up. What you're saying is interesting, though, that if you rolled the window down. Now, once you hit water, though, will the electric window even work?
19: Probably for a short time, things yes. still, till the water really gets in there.
21: I think that they're known to short out, like, as soon as the water starts to raise up. I have this tool that you use just to bust your window.
19: Yeah,
21: they always I think everybody should have one.
19: I have
21: of those.
19: One in my glove box, actually.
21: Sometimes you can't even get your seatbelt. If it's underwater, your seatbelt won't release, so it has a blade on it, too.
13: Really?
21: Mm-hmm.
13: I have one of those. I keep it in the trunk.
21: Great. That's exactly where you're supposed to keep it.
19: Let me tell you something about Rachel. She's always prepared.
21: Yeah. Always.
19: She always has a knife ready to go. I saw this in person. Mm-hmm. She helped me open some packages.
13: Yeah.
19: She's like, don't worry, I brought my switchblade.
21: It did.
13: I like it.
21: It's not one of the ones that you have to like pry out. Mm-hmm. Just got a little button.
19: Yeah, she's ready.
13: Country girl. Picks up a snake, throws it out, doesn't care. Doesn't matter. Big Pat, you're talking about in a car. Actually, have you been in that situation? Big Pat, are you there? yeah, go ahead. Tell us your story.
2: Yeah, so I was in an 86 Camry, hydroplane. And you cannot push that door open. I'm 250 pounds. Had to wait till the water come up to the window. When you rolled it down, it would go off track, so I had to slowly roll the window down, and by the time the water was coming in the window, I floated right out of that thing.
13: Well, you did. Okay, so you went through the window?
2: Yes.
13: Okay. And you were 250 pounds at the time. Was it an easy fit through the window?
2: It was pretty tight. It was a square going into a round hole pretty much there.
13: Yeah, exactly. I mean, I figure. Woo, thank goodness you're okay, man.
2: Yeah, but, I mean, you literally, all of my might, all my force, you cannot open that door
13: right.
2: by any means.
13: Right. There's no opening the door once it's underwater like that. So you got the window down and went through. Didn't short out on you, or was it one of the old crank-down windows?
2: Oh, crank-down, Chris. 86 Camry.
13: That's what I thought. 86. Mm-hmm. That's why the crank-down window. Thank you very much, Big Pat. I wonder if you can even still get those anymore.
21: It's my mom... looked everywhere when she was buying the car she has now, because she had a 2004 Honda Accord, and I think those, even like back in 2004, you couldn't find crank windows, and she managed to get one then. But when she got this one, she begged. She was like, please find one with crank windows, and nobody had them.
13: They don't make them anymore, I bet. Nope. But doesn't our station vehicle still have a crank window?
19: Yeah, the vans. Our Jeep does. I had a 2013 Kia, and it had crank windows,
13: mm-hmm.
19: and it was great.
13: I don't mind the crank window.
19: Neither.
13: You know, it's so easy to do.
19: It keeps you humble.
13: Keeps you humble. Mm-hmm. Remember your roots. And you heard what Big Pat just said. If you're in a car, in the water, at least you can roll down
21: and
13: the window.
21: And you never have to replace the motor.
13: We just said that the other day. We were just talking about the other day. This is about driving into a body of water as well. The Zero, 29-year-old man, drove his car into a swimming pool at his university. He's in London, at university, because he was upset his mother refused to pay $830 toward his rent. He needed the equivalent of $830. She refused to pay it. To get back at her, he drove his car into the pool. She said, fool, what are you... I mean, you talk about a loser for doing
19: this.
13: What
19: in the world?
13: What are you doing? You know, they got into an argument. She said, well, I've already paid for your car. He says, here's what I think of my car, and drove it into the pool.
21: Jeez. And he's 29.
13: 20, I know. Come on. He's 29 years old. He can't pay for that. Is it too much to ask at 29 for her to be paying his rent like that? I mean, in this economy?
19: The problem is, had she been paying his rent for 20... Mm-hmm. You know, how since he's been gone.
13: Yeah.
19: And then you set a precedent.
13: Yeah, then you've been doing it wrong.
21: He didn't wake up this bratty yesterday. I mean, he's been bratty. And the signs were all there, and she's been enabling that.
19: I was going to say, she created this brat.
13: Takes a stand, and then he drives his car into a swimming pool. Two-Wheel Hardo, you're talking about cars in water. Go ahead.
3: I'm going to preface this by saying that at the beginning of this story, I sound like a hero, and at the end, I sound like a douchebag. So just hear me out. I was 16.
13: Absolutely. Go ahead.
3: I was riding down the road on my way to work when I was a teenager. I saw this lady veer off the road, go through some grass, through a bush, into the lake, floated way out into the lake. I stopped. Two other guys stopped. They got in the water before me because they were a little bit ahead of me. And I'm standing on the bank getting ready to get in, and she locks the door. She was an old lady. I guess she was having dementia issues. She locked the door on her car, popped the trunk, cracked her window, and told them to go away. She didn't want any help. And so the douchey part is when it was all over, I was trying to get to work. So I told the other two guys, I'm like, are y'all staying for the cops and stuff? And they were like, yeah, yeah, yeah. I said, well, I've got to get to work. And I just I left the scene and went to work.
13: You got to go. You got to go. Well, were they able to? Were they able to help her, or was that?
3: No, not to bring everybody down, but no, she killed herself and her little dog was in the car, too.
13: Oh, not that dog. Oh, man, that's terrible. I'm sorry. But look at you. I admire that. I got to get to work.
21: What a good employee. Yeah. I hope you told your boss that story.
13: I like it. Thank you, Will Hardo.
19: Everyone would be horrified except one man.
4: Yeah, guys, I want everyone to come around and hear the story. He watched a lady die today for his job. That's the commitment that this man has for this place.
13: I'm going to bring that up next time you have fluid.
19: Thanks.
4: When are you going to die for this job? Well, it's killing me. So you might get your wish.
13: There's that. It's about to kill him. That's true. There's more on water here today. A Missouri student has created an eco-friendly paint made from algae that grows in water. He says it will help our environment quite a bit.
19: I know a pool that could use it.
13: Yeah, no kidding. Yeah, the reflecting pool in Washington. Yeah, some students there at the University of Missouri Science and Technology Department developed a friendly paint, environmentally friendly paint called MicroHues. They use pigment from algae. It's designed to reduce pollution from traditional paints and is safer for people who have things like eczema. You can touch the paint and it works out very well. It's very safe for children and artists and that kind of thing. So they're being hailed as heroes today. That's a nice thing, I guess.
19: Nobody cares.
13: Yeah, move on. Who cares? Exactly. And we have one more zero today. In fact, a couple in Kentucky, they've been arrested for drug use. Cops pulled them over for erratic driving. In plain sight, on their front seat, between the two of them, was a bag labeled, definitely not a bag full of drugs. Inside was a bag full of drugs.
19: Of course. I like they're trying to throw them off.
13: That's the second time I've read that in the last 3 months, that somebody had a bag said, this is not drugs.
19: Well, it's not a bad idea to mass produce those, because as a joke, people would always buy them, I bet.
13: Is that a way to get cops to not look inside your bag? Because you'd think then the cop would go,
19: of course they're going to look inside more. I think it's more just trying to be ironic and funny. But
13: that's exactly what it is, I'm sure. They had all sorts of stuff inside the bag, unfortunately. And they had fake IDs and a weapon that wasn't registered.
19: Wow.
13: Been arrested. Heroes and zeros on the Two Guys Named Chris Show. We have a Put Up or Shut Up rock and roll trivia game as well. Let's see what happens here today. Originally, this game was played 8 years ago. Chris Dim played it then. He's Digital Dim today. He's already posted his score. Can you beat it? 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All Biggie's money is on the line. How much does he have?
19: $45.
13: That's what we're playing for next here. 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
16: Two guys named Chris.
13: I was over picking up Chinese food for my wife, right beside the crumble cooker.
1: Okay.
13: And I said, you know what I'm going to do?
1: I'm going to make them fatter.
19: just so I stay skinnier.
13: Well, I walked into the place. Okay. Not a soul in there but me. And there's, you know, four young people behind the counter.
19: They probably thought you were divorced. They saw you walk from the Chinese place over to the cookie place. Yeah, he probably doesn't have the kids tonight. To go Chinese, wash down with some crumble cookies. I bet next he drives right over to the ABC store.
13: Right there, too.
19: Yeah. It's the divorced dad triangle.
16: Two guys named Chris. Mornings and nights. Rock 92.
13: The game is Put Up or Shut Up Rock and Roll Trivia. It's you versus Digital Dim. You're playing for $40 today. Chris Dim answered these questions 8 years ago. Now it's your turn. Terry is on the line to play Put Up or Shut Up Rock and Roll Trivia. Hello, Terry. How you doing?
30: Hey, I'm all right. Good morning.
13: Morning. Great to hear from you. By the way, this game is winding down now. We have this week and next week to play it. And then on July 7th, we will start with a new game called Stairway to Seven. Diesel's excited about this. He told me at Pickleball the other night.
1: Oh.
13: And he likes the Stairway to Seven concept.
1: Yeah.
13: So we'll see how that works. Of course, there'll be some growing pains with it. That's just how it is. By the way, one of these questions I'm just looking at, I'm like, I don't know if that's the original way I ask it. I'm going to give Terry a little bit of break on it. We'll go inside the numbers on that in a minute. This game originally played 8 years ago. Now, Terry, if Digital Dim beats you by five or more, you could wind up with a body bag T-shirt from All About Care Heating and Air. That means you'd have to score less than five. He'd have to beat you by more than five. If you tie or beat Digital Dim, we give you a $500 gift voucher to anywhere Piedmont Triad International Airport flies. If you tie, you fly with PTI. Are you ready, Terry?
0: Ready or not, let's go.
13: Let's do it. 2 minutes are on the clock. I'll start the clock after I complete the first question. Here we go. Of 10, the Spencer Davis Group released the song Gimme Some Lovin' in 1966. In which of these movies was it not featured? Notting Hill, Days of Thunder, Mrs. Doubtfire, or The Big Chill?
0: Mrs. Doubtfire.
13: Correct. When Dennis DeYoung of Styx heard their song Lady on the radio for the first time, which of these did he do? A, pulled the car to the side of the road and shot. B, kissed the man he was sitting next to on the bus. Or C, choked on his food.
0: A.
13: No. Was Elton John officially knighted by Queen Elizabeth before or after the death of his good friend, Princess Diana?
0: After.
13: Yes. Jerry Rafferty of Steeler's Wheel wrote Stuck in the Middle with You as a parody of what legendary musician's paranoia after hearing that musician say at a cocktail party, quote, I got clowns to the left of me and jokers to the right.
0: Is that Ozzy?
13: No. What song is this? Watch out, boy. She'll chew you up.
0: Oh, here she comes. That's Maneater.
13: Yes. What was the peak position of Journey's Wheel in the Sky on Billboard's Hot 100 in the U.S.? Number 7, number 37, or number 57?
0: Worst Journey song. I'll say 37.
13: No. Which of these musical instruments is mentioned in the Cyndi Lauper hit song Time After Time? Guitar, drum, or violin?
0: Violin.
13: No. Was Pink Floyd inducted into the Rock and Roll Hall of Fame in the 80s, 90s, or 2000s?
0: 90s?
13: Correct. What song is this? Whenever you come here seeking
0: knowledge. Wrapped around your finger?
13: Yes. Quentin Tarantino wanted to use a huge hit from the 1970s during the brutal gimp scene in Pulp Fiction, but the song's writer, Doug Feiger, wouldn't let him use it because he didn't want that song about his true feelings for someone he loved so much to be in such a bad scene. What song did Tarantino want to use?
0: I'm going to take a real guess. Peg?
13: It is not Peg. You got 5 out of 10.
1: Pretty good score, yeah.
13: Did well. No body bag T-shirt today as you got a 5 in this game. That one, you know, I may have miswritten this. I wrote what was the peak position of Journey's Wheel in the Sky on Billboard's Hot 100 chart and did not have any kind of multiple choice. That seems like I would have had a multiple choice in that game, so I gave him that multiple choice. He said it was Journey's worst song.
10: I don't understand the hate for that song.
13: Is there hate for it?
10: Well, wasn't the guy that you saw at the gym said he was going to kill himself?
13: Yes.
10: If you heard that song again?
21: It is. And honestly, like if you have, I've listened to their greatest hits CD. I was forced to many, many times. That was always the one I was like, can we skip this?
13: Really? Wheel in the Sky?
21: The first time I heard it, I thought it was awesome. But then by, 46 times, I'm like, all right, skip.
13: Who forced you to listen to Journey's?
21: My brother.
13: Oh, he's a journeyman.
21: And when he was a senior in high school and I was a freshman, he drove me to school every day. Mm. That was the only CD he had. And he just over and over and over and over for a whole year.
13: Played Journey.
21: Their greatest hits.
13: And you hated Wheel in the Sky.
21: I just got sick of it. All the other ones I could listen to them.
13: There's one I absolutely love. Of course, Don't Stop Believing. But then there's others that I love on Journey's greatest hits. Yes, B.B. Shea, I had almost forgotten that. 20 years ago, the guy came up to me at the gym and he said, hey, how's that new satellite radio working out for you? Oh, wait, that's me.
1: Oh!
13: I'm dumbfounded. He said, if I hear Wheel in the Sky one more time, and he walked on, and I am slack-jawed.
21: Well, I'm sure he's no longer with us.
1: Yeah.
13: That's right, because he has heard Wheel in the Sky.
21: Against his will. Against his they play will. It all the That's time. Right.
13: Wheel in the Sky is on. We're still playing Wheel in the Sky. Kid myself. Later, I thought of the great comeback. This was an hour later. I hope we play it then.
19: And you drove around the city for the next 3 hours looking for that
13: trying man. To find him. Even to this day, I've got his face is burned into my mind.
19: He's got to be around here somewhere.
13: When I see him next, and I will, like at a holiday downtown parade or something, I'm going to say to him, have you heard Wheel in the Sky? And then I'm going to play it on my Walkman. I'm going to play it.
21: On your walk.
13: Yes. How many today for Chris Dim, BB Shea, your guess?
10: Let's go with a 9 today.
13: This is a niner. Your thoughts, Red Rachel?
21: I also think 9.
13: This game was originally played on June 5th, 2018. Aaron was the player. He got 4 that day. Today, Terry has bested him. He got 5. Let's go back to June 5th, 2018 and play the game. The Spencer Davis Group released the song Gimme Some Lovin' in 1966. In which of these movies was it not featured? Notting Hill, Days of Thunder, Mrs. Doubtfire, or The Big Chill?
2: Well, I haven't seen all of them. I know it was in Days of Thunder.
13: I've seen them.
2: Doubtfire.
13: Correct. When Dennis DeYoung of Styx heard their song Lady on the radio for the first time, which of these did he do? A, pulled the car to the side of the road in shock. B, kissed the man he was sitting next to on the bus. Or C, choke on his food.
2: Choked on his food.
13: Yes. Was Elton John officially knighted by Queen Elizabeth before or after the death of his friend, Princess Diana?
2: After?
13: Yeah, yes. Jerry Rafferty of Steeler's Wheel wrote Stuck in the Middle with You as a parody of what legendary musician's paranoia when he heard the musician say at a cocktail party, I got clowns to the left of me and jokers to the right.
2: Huh, a parody? Bob Dylan.
13: Yes. What song is this?
3: Watch out, boy. She'll chew you up. Oh, here she comes.
2: Maneater.
13: Yes. Within 10 spots, what was the peak position of Journey's Wheel in the Sky on Billboard's Hot 100 in the United States?
2: I don't think I got a lot of top 40 airplay. I'll say 30.
13: No. Which of these musical instruments is mentioned in the Cyndi Lauper hit song Time After Time? Guitar, drum, or violin?
2: I think she says drum beat, so yeah. I'll say drums.
13: That's right. Was Pink Floyd inducted into the Rock and Roll Hall of Fame in the 1980s, 90s, or 2000s?
2: 2000s is.
13: No. What song is this?
3: I am only come here seeking.
2: Wrapped around your finger.
13: Yes, Quentin Tarantino wanted to use a huge hit from the 1970s during the brutal gimp scene in his movie Pulp Fiction, but the song's writer Doug Feiger wouldn't let him because he didn't want the song about his true feeling for someone he loves so much to be in such a scene. What song did Tarantino want?
2: My Sharona?
13: Yes. That's a win
2: for
13: Chris.
2: Wow, that's crazy.
13: That would have been a good one.
10: That would have changed that scene.
13: Yeah. Wait, is there a song playing?
2: I think it's an instrumental.
10: Yeah,
13: I think so too.
10: That would have been even darker.
13: So there's two Tarantino. Steeler's Wheel is in here as well. I just realized.
2: Oh, yes. In there. He loves his pop music.
13: BB Shea, you're a fan of Pulp Fiction. What do you think? You know My Sharona?
10: I do know My Sharona.
13: Would you like that song in the Gimp scene?
10: I agree. It would change it completely.
19: Big time.
13: It's a weird.
10: It'd be hilarious, but.
13: It's a great, an incredible scene. I can't imagine. Well, Feiger's probably turning down money because he probably gotten
19: without a doubt
13: for doing that. Good game here, Terry. He got you 8-5. Good try.
11: Thank you very much. Like I said to my wife last night, I apologize for my performance.
21: Oh.
13: We both accept.
19: I love it. I love it.
13: Thank you, Terry.
19: That's like a dad joke of the day.
13: I know. Really appreciate you listening, love Terry. It. My goodness. Let's go through these. We're going back now to June 5th, 2018. Again, Chris Dim got 8 there. He beat Aaron that day, 8 years ago, 8-4. Today he beats Terry, 8-5. This is not in Mrs. Doubtfire, but it is in Notting Hill.
2: I haven't seen that one.
13: Good movie.
19: That's cute.
2: Is that the one where Hugh Grant is in the rain saying...
13: Yes.
2: Or is it Julia Roberts? But they're the couple?
13: They're the couple,
19: They're the couple.
13: She's a huge celebrity, and she meets him, and they fall in love. Days of Thunder has it, as you know.
2: I knew that.
13: Big Chill, definitely.
2: Yeah, yeah, yeah.
13: Not Mrs. Doubtfire. When Dennis DeYoung of Styx heard Lady, he was having lunch in a diner, and it was on the radio, and he choked on his sandwich.
2: Well, I didn't think he'd be on the bus because he would have had to have a transistor radio earpiece in his ear.
13: That's right. So it was not bus, but it was having lunch in a diner, and he choked. Elton John officially knighted by Queen Elizabeth just a few weeks shortly after Princess Diana.
2: Was that died. Close?
13: It was very close to him. Jerry Raftery of Steeler's Wheel. Heard Bob Dylan say, "I got clowns to the left of me, jokers to the right. Here I am, stuck in the middle with you." And that's
2: a hell of a line.
13: That's where he got that song. Never thought it would do anything. It was just a parody song.
2: But you can hear he's trying to do a Dylan.
13: Yeah, yeah.
2: When you said parody, like it's like clearly he's doing
13: that's
2: Dylan.
13: It. That's it. You're right. You're right. I never thought of it that way.
2: Me either.
13: Within 10 spots, peak position of this song. 57. Never even made the top 40.
2: Yeah, I don't remember hearing on pop radio.
13: Nope.
2: The rock radio station.
13: Shouldn't Wheel have. In the Sky. Which of these musical instruments mentioned by Cyndi Lauper in Time After Time? Guitar, drum, or violin?

0: There it is, the drum. Pink Floyd inducted into the Rock and Roll Hall of Fame, 1996. 96. Chris Stapps at the 2000s. One of only two he missed. And Quentin Tarantino wanted to use a huge hit from the 1970s in the brutal gimp scene in Pulp Fiction. But Doug Feiger, who wrote this song about someone he was in love with, that's a great story on how this song was written, by the way. He said, I can't have this about my true feelings about my love used in such a brutal scene. And he asked him several times, can't have it.
1: Great story.
0: I'm just realizing, probably the other most brutal scene Tarantino's ever done is the Steelers Wheels song.
2: That's right.
3: Yeah.
0: In Reservoir Dogs. You ever see Reservoir Dogs?
4: I haven't seen that one.
0: You better not. You're too dainty.
3: No.
4: I mean, I watched Pulp Fiction and I didn't love it, so.
0: Oh, you didn't like Pulp Fiction?
4: No, I stand by. That's a boy movie.
3: Yeah, I can see that.
4: All boys love that movie.
0: Great. Reservoir Dogs is good, too. Not as good as Pulp Fiction.
3: No.
0: But there's a scene to Steelers Wheel, that song we played earlier. Whew. Stick with you. Check your ears. Okay. Let's go to tomorrow's game. It's a Throwback Thursday game. It's a dimmer special. It's a Wake Your Meemaw and Peepaw game. I'll just say
3: okay.
0: that. Okay. Okay, we'll say that. That's happening tomorrow at this time here. Two Guys Named Chris Show. Plus, on the way next, is it bad for a woman who is 26 years old to still have her mom paying her phone bill in this economy?
2: No.
0: Okay. We will not do that. That's next here. Two Guys Named Chris Show. Rock 92. Red Rachel standing by. She's got your Wednesday forecast.
4: 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It'll start off sunny and clouds developing this afternoon. 62 for the overnight low, and tomorrow 89 and mostly sunny. 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
13: Two guys named Chris.
0: My friend and I went up to sleepaway camp.
14: Mm-hmm.
0: The night before we went to sleepaway camp, we went to a hotel and split a room. I went to the gym the next morning, showered there. But when I got back, he had showered at the hotel, and he said, I've never seen this. The soap and the shampoo was in the wall where you could pump it. And I had just read the report, and I said, well, you know, the thing about those is sometimes people pee or masturbate into them.
14: You ready?
13: Two guys named Chris. Mornings and nights. Rock 92.
0: KC Steve, a P1 listener in Kansas City, has emailed. Email we just got says, the debate was all about if your car was going into a lake. We had a story of a hero who had saved a woman and a couple of kids who their car had gone into the lake. And he swam out there and got them. So if you went into the lake, he credited the little girl. She rolled down the window in time and so he could get out there and get them out. So if your car went into the lake and you had the presence of mind to roll down every window, Biggie said he wouldn't fit through the window.
14: No, I'm going to have to wait for those doors hopefully to open.
0: And Red Rachel said she thinks only about 50% of Americans could fit through the window. I think it's higher. I think it's 75 to 80.
4: I feel like your perception of the world is a little skewed because you spend a lot of time on the pickleball court and in the gym.
0: Kansas City Steve says, Orange Theory Chris Kelly fits through the window. What about chicken and pickle Chris Kelly?
14: And I think we need to start asking ourselves more that question. What would chicken and pickle Kelly think?
0: People liked me so much better when I was chicken and pickle, Chris Kelly. There's no question about it.
15: Yeah, we did.
0: I was much... You didn't have to chime in.
14: Well, we all know it. He wasn't even here for much of chicken and pickles, Kelly.
0: Oh, boy.
14: He caught the tail end of them.
15: Time I had. Oh, my God.
4: Yeah. I never get to meet him.
0: No. They loved me. Oh, chicken and pickles, Chris Kelly. Drop everything. Eat some chicken and pickles. You're all just fine. Now, Orange Theory, Chris Kelly. Jesus.
14: Yeah.
0: My God. What a hardo. No, it's not about the people to me. It's not about the shape we're in as a country. It's about the windows. I think they're bigger than you think they are. I think you can get a lot through them.
14: I think because you drive a van and you spend other time in SUVs, those are bigger windows. But I think Rachel had a point earlier when she talked about like her windows are pretty narrow. So like your average sedan, I think they're smaller.
0: I think the doors are almost the same size.
14: I think the doors may be close to the same size,
0: I think the windows are the same size.
14: Now, look at your van window and look at her window when you
4: leave. Because mine's like angled to fit the shape of my car.
0: Okay. Yeah. Well, I'll take a look.
14: Like a cars are more sleek. A van is more just.
0: Yeah, you may be right.
14: Utilitarian.
0: And the SUV, of course, is boxy, you know, obviously. Well, I'd have to take a look at that. I feel like the windows do, because they do sell those things like break your window to get out, you know, for that, and that's a really good tool to have.
4: Mm-hmm.
0: That does break the window. Which window do they tell you to break? Do they want you to break the front one, or they just want you to break your passenger side window?
4: Yeah,
0: right?
4: I think the goal is to break your window and mm-hmm. hopefully you can
0: swim out.
4: Get through it.
0: You're not trying to break like the front.
4: The windshield, no. That's tough. I mean, that's made to, they can chip, but they're not made to break.
14: Yeah. I also received an email from Two Wheel Hardo, who called in with a story about a car going into a lake.
0: Yeah.
14: Poor lady

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2: Two guys were left sitting there. He goes, are y'all going to wait for the cops? They said, yes. He's like, I'm out of here. I'm going to work, which I loved.
3: Oh, Chris Kelly.
2: Good for you.
3: He got so turgid.
2: Good for Two Will Hardo. That is a turgid moment for sure.
3: You want to replace Biggie? Biggie would have used it as an excuse to stay home. I just watched a woman die and...
2: make that barbecue sandwich.
3: Yeah.
2: That's what I would
3: get done. There.
2: Is there a... you should get one of those. I bet you could fit through the window of the... the Elon Musk vehicle. What's that thing called?
3: I don't know. Those have smaller windows to me.
4: Well, and those, I don't even know if you could break them.
3: The Cybertruck. Yeah. Yes, that's true.
4: I think if you go underwater in a Cybertruck, you're done.
3: I bet it doesn't even fill up with water.
2: I bet not either. I bet you drive through the water. Yeah. You just go on, keep on going.
3: I bet you would starve to death at the bottom of the lake because you couldn't get it. It doesn't fill up with water.
2: Yeah. What a feeling if you're at the bottom of the lake and the darn thing isn't filling up, but yet you can't get You can't get the door open.
3: You have no cell phone service.
2: Still, when I see those, I'm like, is this some sort of military operation going on now? That's how I feel about those vehicles. I just am always in such...
3: when you see one?
2: Well, I passed one yesterday. It was parked, and it was black. Usually, I see them, they're like silver.
3: Yeah, but you can get them different colors, or people have them.
2: The black one, I'm just... golly, it's such a... it looks like it should be on Mars or something.
3: I feel like we saw a bunch of them.
2: And then not as many.
3: And not as many now.
2: I saw today on the news that Tesla is the number one selling American car again. It died, you know. It did not do well once Elon Musk was so heavily featured in the Trump administration. Now he's not as much in the forefront of the news, and Teslas are selling better again. So he's back up.
3: Yeah.
2: And he's a trillionaire. He's a trillionaire now.
3: Yeah. Elon Musk is.
2: This is about money and this economy. I was reading an article about a woman. She's in Manhattan. She makes $53,000 a year. She's 26 years old. She spends $1,500 a month in rent. She has two other roommates. So her rent is $4,500 a month, and she makes $53,000 a year. She's 26, and she admitted that her parents still pay her cell phone bill. And I thought, I wonder how many 26-year-olds still have their parents pay their cell phone bill. Are they on a plan, like a family plan?
3: Yeah, you will.
2: That's how it is. I'll still pay my sons.
3: And your daughters.
2: When they get to be that age.
3: Yeah.
2: Well, what's the cutoff age?
3: I don't know. My mom still pays mine sometimes.
2: You're 43.
3: 43.
4: The answer is never. You can always be on your parents' phone plan.
3: We're on a family. I mean, she and I are on a plan together. Mm-hmm. And I'll say, hey, phone bill time. And sometimes she'll say, don't worry about it this month.
2: So you just pay her half of it.
3: Okay. Yeah.
2: What's the bill?
3: It's normally... about one for two of us, about $150.
2: And you pay her $75.
3: Yeah.
2: Roughly.
3: But sometimes she'll say, when I need something from Amazon, just get that.
2: Instead.
3: Yeah.
2: And so you get a little break on the
3: phone
2: bill.
3: Which is very nice. Because I'm like, thank you, mother.
2: Yeah. I don't know. There's something about the phone bill. It seems like you should be
3: but
2: paying.
3: But single plans are really expensive. No, that's expensive. Why I say that you might end up still paying your kids. And then you'll do what my mother does. You'll be like, you know what? It's fine this
2: month.
3: Don't worry about it this month.
2: Yeah, that's probably
3: true. And sometimes, she's like, yeah, send it.
4: I mean, considering the number of 26-year-olds that are still living with their parents. You just continue the way that it was when you were in high school.
2: Jeez.
5: And if parents want to pay it, let them pay it. That's what I say.
2: You pay yours.
5: I do.
2: How much is yours?
5: $127.
2: For a loan.
5: For just me.
2: There's no family plan.
5: No family plan, no.
2: You're T-Mobile man.
5: T-Mobile.
2: I like that.
5: I like T-Mobile.
3: You know what I've noticed about cell phone companies, too? You used to be able to threaten when you were going to leave. Yeah. Now they're like, go ahead.
2: They don't care.
3: Yeah. Because they know that you're going to get to the new plan for 2 years. Then that price is going to go up and you're going to come back again. So now it's like, I'm leaving. I swear I'll leave. And they're like, okay, we'll see you in 2 years.
4: That's I alternate companies when they go up on
2: you.
4: Go
2: back and forth.
4: Mm-hmm.
2: What's your company?
4: I'm with Verizon right now.
2: What are you paying?
4: Well, I was paying somewhere in the 120, 130 range, but I just combined with my fiance, and it's honestly not that much more.
2: Right.
4: Combining them.
2: Yeah, so that's the thing. Yeah, you combine.
3: That's why we always stuck to the family plan still.
2: Mm-hmm. That makes sense, yeah. So you go back and forth. AT&T is your other one?
4: Yeah, I'll do a T-Mobile, AT&T, or Verizon. I should explore some of the cheaper ones, honestly. Mm-hmm. Those are just the ones that I know.
2: And you got to bundle it with all you get.

0: like we get free Netflix or something.
1: Yeah.
0: And of course you do.
2: Oh yeah, I got all the streaming services with it.
0: I know, and I can't give those up. We didn't have Peacock, and then Love Island came along, and my daughter protested.
1: Oh yeah,
0: so we had to get Love Island. Of course, we had to get Peacock, which we did.
1: Of course,
0: and I am watching that Widow's Bay on Apple TV Plus.
1: Apple TV Plus gets me more than any other because I'm like,
0: they're good shows,
1: and I bundle it with like Apple Music. I have a bundle plan, and I'm always like, I'm dropping this bundle plan, and then like they've got that Cape Fear show out now.
0: Is that
1: I'm
0: good?
1: Watching that, I'm. It is.
0: Mm-hmm.
1: There's something about it that I just don't like, though.
0: Mm-hmm.
1: I Javier Bardem is great
0: as a show.
1: But it's something as a show.
0: It wasn't as good as the movie.
1: I'm finding it harder to get into.
0: I just was reading, same article says that 33% of Gen Xers, now that's my generation, we're in our 50s, 33% of us are still dependent on our parents for at least something, some sort of bill.
1: In your 50s? I think there's more just co-paying, cohabitation.
0: Must be.
1: Co-everything.
0: Must be, yeah.
1: I will say this about my family. My family has always been very good at, we have always just taken care of each other.
0: Yeah.
1: When something's needed. If you needed something paid, somebody would do it. Yeah. I mean, I grew up in that kind. I grew up in a family that was like, we are a family. Mm-hmm. If you need help, just be honest and tell us.
0: But isn't that a little bit odd that it's a third of Gen X, or that's age 45 to 61?
2: I bet it's because divorce rates are so high. You get divorced and you move back in, or you stay there for a while and then you just get comfortable.
0: Boy, but at like 45 to, if you're 50 years old, you get divorced and you move back in with your parents.
2: Well, but also, I mean, when you get to be in your 50s, your parents are getting older. It might be kind of a mutually benefiting thing where they need you too.
1: Your 70s, yeah. I mean, absolutely.
0: Maybe that's what they're doing.
2: I mean, my parents didn't want me to leave.
0: That's right. Yeah, that's right. Well, I've told my son, come on back.
1: My brother-in-law keeps telling my mom, he's like, come on, move in.
0: Yeah.
1: Like he says all the time, he's like, why don't you just move in with us? And she's like, no, I want my own place.
0: Well, you get a little help. I mean, you get a little help with kids and that kind of thing. Yeah, that's true too. All right, that's your economic wrap-up. That's it. Coming up, you will not believe the roles Brad Pitt has turned in. Maybe Shay told me this. He could have been in 10 more huge movies. Entertainment Report, Two Guys and Chris Show. Rock 92. 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I tried everything. You know, I was always, well, let's eat grapefruit for a week, or let's be on the banana diet or the cabbage diet or whatever it might be. Well, those don't really work. And then I tried the ones where you eat a prepackaged meal or you count the calories or the points. 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
0: We had two stories about Oprah Winfrey earlier. Now we have two stories about Ferris Bueller's Day Off. This is the 40th anniversary, I guess, of Ferris Bueller's Day Off being out in theaters. I have to tell you, when I was a kid and saw Ferris Bueller's Day Off, I thought it was the best movie I had ever seen in my life.
1: You
0: loved it.
1: I grew up loving it and thinking that that was going to be me one day. Like I was going to skip a day in high school. And it was going to be so awesome, and it never was.
25: No.
1: I skipped a day in high school, a few days in high school, but they were never awesome.
2: Yeah.
0: Your senior skip day, by the way, has lost all of its charm.
1: Nothing.
0: It used to be. Now, I, of course, did not participate.
1: No.
0: And I told all of my friends, you should be in school where you belong. And they took senior skip. All the cool kids did senior skip day and went down to the lake and got drunk or whatever. And I said no, because I wanted what? My perfect attendance ribbon at the end of the year, which I never got. I never got my certificate.
2: That's right. Oh, that's terrible.
1: Yeah.
0: That was terrible. It was awful.
1: No one could believe it.
0: I told them all. I was like,
1: I was here every day. Right.
2: No, where's the ribbon?
0: We never
1: Didn't
0: saw
1: you guys keep attendance records?
0: No. No. I know. You weren't here every day. I was here every single day from kindergarten on. But senior skip day used to be this really quiet thing that would, you know, go through only the seniors and nobody'd be there on some certain day in May right before you graduate. Well, now my wife's a teacher. It's planned. It's like, well, senior skip day is going to be May 9th this year, so don't plan anything.
1: Well, that's,
2: you know,
1: no fun.
0: That was no fun.
2: When I was in high school, the teachers all knew about it And there would always be one teacher that would make some assignment, like some huge assignment, that if you did not do it that day, it was 50 points off.
1: Yes. Oh, look at him. God, this has been his show.
0: Yes. And then, this has been a great
1: show. This show's great for you. You've high horsed this whole thing.
0: I love that teacher. That's my teacher now. That's what I would have done. I would have been like, oh, we're giving you the exam today.
1: Yeah.
0: If you're not here, you get a zero on it.
1: And everyone would have said, you know. And you said, oh, I know.
0: Yeah, I know. Mm-hmm. I know you're trying to do senior skip day. You're not doing that to me.
1: No.
0: No, sir.
1: I can't stand up. I'm so tired.
0: I am.
1: This is just no way. Oh, you would. You would be that teacher.
0: Well, Ferris Bueller's Day Off was 40 years ago. This is the 40th summer. And so the cast is doing some interviews and stuff. Now, I even saw, they interviewed Ferris and Cameron. They interviewed Matthew Broderick and that actor on CBS Sunday Morning. I didn't see it. I saw the tease of it. And Matthew Broderick said he was one of the best people he's ever worked with because that guy, I don't know that actor's name.
1: Alan Ruck.
0: Mm-hmm. Would bring more ideas and more vision to make the scene funnier and contributed way more to Ferris Bueller than Broderick himself did. Like, he would have real ideas for it. And John Hughes listened to him, yeah. John Hughes really took his advice and did it. But then the woman who plays Ferris Bueller's girlfriend, nobody knows her name.
1: Mia Sara. Wow. That's impressive because you're right.
0: You didn't know that?
1: Nobody knows her name.
0: I don't know who that is. No.
1: Yeah, Mia Sara.
0: The girlfriend?
1: Yeah.
0: She never did anything after
1: Ferris. Yeah, I know. I've looked her up a few times.
0: Ew.
1: She's pretty hot.
0: At the time. Really hot. Yeah. That was her age. She was 17. I was 16. The movie came out. 15 or 16. She was 17. Gorgeous. She said it's a bad experience. She said that the director, John Hughes, was a weird guy who tried to get them to do all these different exercises to be more creative and to get along better as a cast. These are things I'm going to put us through.
1: This sounds very familiar.
0: They had to do like French poetry classes and things like that, martial arts and stuff like that. And she said it was a bad experience. And she never gelled with Broderick or Alan Ruck or any of those guys.
1: Well, in all fairness, she was the weak spot of the movie. She was a terrible actress.
0: I agree.
1: She brought nothing to that role.
0: I agree. She was not very good in the movie. And forgettable, other than she was gorgeous.
1: Yeah, very forgettable.
0: But, I mean, a big part of it. I mean, she had a lot of...
1: Yeah, I mean, she was there.
0: Yeah. She stopped acting shortly after that. She says, not for me. I hate the Hollywood lifestyle. She went back east and is a poet. I mean, she has written poetry for years, you know? So that's what she did. Yeah, she is the weak spot of the movie. Aren't you the one that said that now there should be like he should be the principal, Ferris Bueller?
1: And yeah, I think a reboot of that or a remake would be great.
0: I'd be in. I would go for that for sure.
1: Him as the principal, trying to catch the kid.
0: A kid, yeah. Jennifer Grey, who played Matthew Broderick's sister, and they were dating at the time. They met on the set. She said, phenomenal experience. You know, she loved everything about it, and she loved working with John Hughes. You know, I thought he was known to being pretty good, wasn't he?
1: Well, but I had heard before that she had had a bad experience and didn't love that she, I guess, felt somewhat picked on by Hughes during the filming.
0: Oh, really?
1: Which might be because she maybe wasn't the same tier actress as the others.
0: Well, that's what the woman who played the girl at the time who played Ferris's girlfriend, it was her, like one of her first big movies, of course, and she was younger than everybody else. I mean, they were all in their early 20s. And she was 17 and playing 17.
1: They couldn't remake this movie today, though, because teens aren't that innocent now.
0: No.
2: No.
0: It's probably true.
1: They'd end up shooting Broderick.
0: Yeah. Uh-huh. It's true. You're right.
1: Or a parent, he'd get in a fight with a parent who was like, yeah, my boy ain't at school. What you going to do?
0: No, right. Yeah. The principal would call. They'd be like, so what?
1: Yeah.
0: Why don't you do your job?
1: I wanted to let you know your son isn't at school. And?
0: Good boy.
1: Bitch going to do what? What? Bitch going to do what? Okay. Just wanted to.
0: Yeah, I can't reboot it.
1: No.
0: Sorry, BB Shay. Not going to do it. To celebrate the 40th anniversary of the movie, Ferris Bueller's Day Off, the Porsche that was in the movie. No, not a Porsche.
1: Ferrari.
0: Yeah. The Ferrari that is in the movie. You can win it. You can win that. Yes. Because of the 40th anniversary. It's the Spider Convertible.
24: Yeah.
0: Red sports car featured in the 1986 movie. The giveaway is part of a casino's 40th anniversary celebration. Yeah. Grand prize,
3: It's a replica of the car.
4: It's still cool, it's made
3: to look exactly like the car.
2: Is it drivable?
3: It is drivable. Okay. Yes. Okay. One winner takes the replica car home along with $40,000.
4: Oh, okay.
3: Because it's the 40th anniversary, and they're teaming with Ferris Bueller.
1: Watch me enter and be this the one thing I finally win. And they're like, take it for a drive. And I'm like, how?
4: Well, good thing it's a convertible in case you ever go into a lake and just hop right out.
3: You ain't getting out the window of that thing, I can tell you that.
1: Why don't you just lean on it?
3: They do themed food, photo opportunities, and some Ferris Bueller actors will be there. Not Matthew Broderick, not Jennifer Grey, and not Alan Ruck.
1: Okay. Well,
3: they haven't said who's got. Maybe the parents.
1: Yeah, I was going to say that. Well, Mr. Rooney, I think, has been in some trouble.
3: He's a child. Child molestation.
1: Is Edie McClurg still alive?
3: Terrible dementia.
1: Yeah.
3: I've heard that about her. She's still with us.
1: Okay.
3: But she does have, from what I hear, she has dementia. Makes no public.
4: Charlie Sheen.
1: Charlie Sheen. He might do it.
3: He's got a story.
2: He's making his big comeback.
1: Yeah.
3: Is he making a comeback?
1: Ben Stein.
3: He's available. No, he's still alive. Okay. Yeah. Ben Stein's still alive. Yeah.
1: Mm-hmm.
3: He's the teacher.
1: I don't think the father's still alive.
3: Really?
1: Let me look. Let me double check that.
3: That hurts my heart. I love.
1: No, he's alive. He's alive.
3: Okay. I like the parents. He's still alive. Cool. Yeah.
1: The parents, looks like the mother's still alive.
3: Do you know the most unbelievable scene to me in? And by the way, they were a couple also. They met on the set, as did Jennifer Grey and Matthew Broderick. And both the parents got married and then divorced.
1: Huh.
3: And then Jennifer Grey and Matthew Broderick broke up. The most unbelievable scene in the movie to me is now, looking at it through a 50-year-old's eyes instead of a 16-year-old's eyes. When they're at the fancy restaurant and he pretends to be the sausage king of Chicago.
1: Abe Froman.
3: Well, nobody knows that.
1: I do. I know Abe Froman.
3: You know Abe Froman.
1: Sausage king of Chicago.
3: Okay, let's take the playhouse outside. Okay, kids.
1: Snooty, snotty.
3: Mm-hmm. That scene when I was 16 was like, okay, that could happen. Now you look at it, you're like, come on. There's no way. They're going to be like, plus, doesn't the real Abe Froman eventually show up?
1: That's always bothered me.
3: Me too. That bothers me.
1: Or at least have it where they're leaving the restaurant. Abe Froman is up there arguing.
3: They should have a scene like that. Yeah. That's right. Maybe they cut it.
1: That's possible.
3: Man, somebody recently sent me something about scenes that have been cut. You know Friday the 13th Part 2.
2: Of course. I've seen it 100 times.
3: You know F.
1: Yes.
3: You know F-13 too.
2: Uh-huh.
3: They showed me, somebody emailed me, and it's finally out there on YouTube, the scenes that were in the movie versus what they originally shot that was much gorier, but the Motion Picture Association made them cut the scenes to be less gory. And brother, it was so much better when it was gory.
1: Oh, you know? Sure, yeah.
3: So great. I was like, dang, this is the movie we should have seen.
1: I bet that happens with horror movies still
3: all the time.
1: That they're like, okay, not. And I've read where stories where it's like, okay, you have the knife plunge into her three-fourths, too far. Pull the knife halfway out and we're good.
3: They had a scene early in the movie. Final girl from part one gets killed early in part two. Spoiler.
2: Oh, man.
3: Okay.
1: Ruin the weekend.
2: That was what I was going to watch this weekend.
3: In part one of Friday the 13th, final girl survives Mrs. Voorhees. Okay. Then Jason in part two goes to her house. Lord knows how he found her way. There's no Uber. No.
1: Yeah, I mean, you just had to have a sense of direction by
3: there. I don't know how he. And nobody saw this mutant boy man going through the streets. But anyway, he's in her kitchen, gets her with an ice pick. Well, in the movie, you just see the ice pick going toward the temple. That's it. What they wanted to show was it coming out of the front of her face, and it was awesome. And blood spurting everywhere. Great. You can't see it. But a P1 listener sent me that. It's like, that's nice. Thank you. It's like it extends the scene an extra like 5 or 6 seconds, and you see it. Good stuff. Really good.
2: That's how you feel if you watch a movie on cable and you've never seen the full, like, unedited version. And then when you do, you're like, I don't remember them doing that.
3: Exactly. Yeah. There's a new movie. Several P1 sent me this. There's a new movie out. Ben Stiller's made a pickleball movie.
1: I thought this was a joke. I'm serious. I saw a thing for it the other day. It said, Ben Stiller's gearing up for his big pickleball movie. And I was like, is this a joke? Is this an ad for something?
3: It's called The Dink.
5: Tennis. Elegance. Aesthetic perfection. She needs our protection. An epidemic is sweeping across our once great nation, and its name is...
6: Pickleball.
7: Here's your pickleball. Get in the garbage. This is a tennis club, lady.
8: Oh, I get it now. It's like tennis, but easy.
6: Think! Come on! You want a rematch?
7: Yes, I'd like that opportunity.
3: It feels like they're making fun of the pickleball player, making fun of the game.
1: Feels a little bit like that. Is this going to theaters?
3: No. Okay. Streaming on Apple TV only.
1: Okay.
3: July 24th. Movie stars Jake Johnson as a washed-up tennis star, Ed Harris, Mary Steenburgen, Patton Oswalt. Produced by Ben Stiller, who also appears as a doctor prescribing pickleball as rehab for tennis injuries because pickleball is easier. It's a slap in the face of the pickleball. Oh, wow. Someone that plays the game at my level, it's a slap in the face.
1: But I also think this is like, I mean, shouldn't you be hosting a premiere of this?
3: Yeah,
1: somewhere?
3: Well, maybe so. Maybe we should.
1: Shouldn't you be hosting a party at your pickleball place?
3: Yeah, we should be. You're right.
1: Yeah.
3: The Dink is what it's called. Mm-hmm. I don't know, though. I feel like it's making a mockery of the game. Which
1: what?
3: I do. I feel like it's making a mockery.
1: You watching?
3: I am intrigued. Okay. Because I like Ben Stiller. I like all those names.
1: Oh, yeah.
3: Yeah, they're big names. And I like Ben Stiller. Brad Pitt turned down these roles. Shawshank Redemption, he turned down. He was going to play the young kid, Tommy, who came in and got shot. Spoiler. Not. I assumed it would be the Tim Robbins role.
9: Yeah, that was 94, so he was pretty young then. Brad Pitt would have been.
3: First movie I ever saw him in was Thelma and Louise, like 91. Yeah. So you're right. Yeah, he would have been perfect for that role, honestly. Yeah. He did Interview with a Vampire instead. Not a good movie. I fell asleep.
1: I reviewed that. I can't remember what I gave, but I remember it's boring.
3: It's awful. It's boring. That's what it is. Yeah. It's boring. Apollo 13. He was going to play the Kevin Bacon role in Apollo 13.
1: Man, he'd have been good.
3: Did not do it, but did Seven instead, which is a good movie.
1: He is great in Seven.
3: Both great movies, but he's perfect in Seven. I agree. And Kevin Bacon played that really well in Apollo 13.
1: Yeah.
3: So I'm okay with that.
1: BB, you've seen Seven?
9: I love Seven.
3: You see Apollo 13?
9: I've now seen 13, no.
3: It's good. It's strong. It's
1: glaring error.
3: It's really, really good. They make it back from the moon. Spoiler.
9: Oh, dang.
25: Man, what am I supposed to watch this weekend?
1: Keep
25: you
1: doing this.
25: I mean, you got my list here.
3: Yep. The Matrix. He was going to be in The Matrix as Neo.
1: I've heard that before.
3: He would have done really well with that, I think. Although Keanu's really perfect.
1: Keanu's really great as Neo.
3: Instead of doing The Matrix, he did Fight Club, which is a great movie.
9: That was a good decision.
1: Wow, okay.
9: I would rather have him in Fight Club than The Matrix. Yeah.
3: Well, it's a good decision, but don't you think he'd have made a lot more money from The Matrix?
9: Probably, but I don't know, man. Fight Club and The Matrix definitely have the same amount of, you know, clout in the zeitgeist.
3: But The Matrix got a ton of sequels that he would have been paid largely for.
9: Maybe, yeah.
3: You know, a ton for. But I agree. I mean, he was perfect. He was great in Fight Club. Wanted to play the lead guitar role in Almost Famous. Could have done that. Did not.
1: See, he would have been Russell Hammond.
3: He would have been Russell Hammond, yeah.
1: Yeah.
3: But that was played so well by Billy Crudup.
1: It's because we see we know the actor that did it, and yeah.
3: I bet in any of these movies, had Pitt played the role, we'd say, oh, there's nobody else who could have played it. You know, that's how good an actor, when good actors do it. That's
1: and Kevin, the only one I could see him in is the Kevin Bacon one the most, I think, in Apollo 13.
3: I could see him in Shawshank, Shawshank role, you know, when he was young like that, yeah. But Kevin Bacon did it well.
1: He did well, yeah.
3: He could have been the Matt Damon role in The Bourne Identity.
9: That would have been huge.
1: Yeah, 100% he could have done that.
3: He'd have done well with that. I've not seen any of those movies, by the way.
1: Not your thing.
3: They're not?
1: No, too actiony.
3: Not that good.
1: Oh, I think they're good. I just don't know if you'd love them.
3: You like them, BBJ?
9: Yeah, I've seen the first one. I haven't seen the other ones, though.
3: The Departed, he was going to also be in the Matt Damon role. I mean, they're kind of interchangeable in that. And then he was almost in About a Boy and Kick-Ass, but was in neither. That's 10 movies he could have done. Most of them are brand name big movies.
1: You know, I saw an interesting interview with Seth Rogen, speaking of movies, yesterday. Talking about Superbad, and he said Superbad cannot be made today.
3: Why?
1: You automatically think probably crass, the jokes.
3: Mm-hmm.
1: He said no. He said movies are made so different now than they were 20 years ago. He said, you know, with Superbad, we pitched the script. The studio said, here's a $20 million budget. Go get a director. Go get the actors. Bring us the movie.
3: So it's more behind the scenes why it couldn't be
1: made. He said, yes. Everything now is so like, who's the director going to be? You need to give us a director. That's the actor you picked. We need somebody with a little bit bigger name. Oh no, they're too big.
3: Oh really?
1: He said it's so much politicking that's why he, and I pretty much saying that movies that are good and fun mm-hmm. aren't made anymore because the people who write them and are just not important.
3: Then how does something like Obsession get made? Because that's a no-name cast, no-name director.
1: Small studio.
3: And no money.
25: And those guys had worked together before. The guy that created it, I actually saw like a clip of them doing this really funny skit about like a baby on board sticker on the back of a car. So they had worked together before. And I think that he made that movie for those people, for those actors. Like he knew them and so that's why they're no name because they're his friends.
1: Yeah. And it's a tiny budget.
3: God.
1: But he's saying, you know, that's what he's like. Superbad was we were handed $20 million and said, go.
3: Great movie.
1: Phenomenal.
3: Great movie.
1: But he's like, that'll never happen now. There's way too much politicking behind the scenes. And the studios refuse to let artists be artists, basically.
3: That's too bad. I hate to hear him say something.
1: I thought he was going to say the jokes were too crass.
3: Not
1: totally the other way.
3: But now I think you can do still crass jokes like they did.
1: Mm-hmm.
3: He's
1: just saying you wouldn't have gotten Michael Cera and Jonah Hill.
3: Jonah Hill.
1: We need two actors with bigger names.
3: That show he's in, which I think is overrated,
1: the studio.
3: Makes fun of that.
1: Yes.
3: That's the kind of thing he does. Speaking of movies, this date 32 years ago, Lion King. It's fantastic.
1: I think it's my favorite Disney anime.
3: It's right there.
1: Yeah.
3: I was going to say, we were talking about Toy Story the other day.
1: Yeah.
3: Saw it in the theater alone.
1: Oh, I just made this weird.
3: That's right. Saw it in the theater alone when I was 26.
25: Biggie, you were out on Monday. I didn't get confirmation, but I think I talked him out of going to see Toy Story 5 by himself because it would have looked very weird.
3: My family doesn't want to go, and BB Shea says, you should go. And I was like, I'll go in there today by myself. And Rachel did say, that's going to be really weird.
1: They'd circle you on the little seating chart.
3: Big old red ass.
1: Right on. One for Toy Story 5. Oh, sure. You would have had no one next to you.
3: Alert. What would the alert be like? Double butter on the popcorn.
1: We got a double butter alert. Yeah. Toy Story. Oh, man. Not one of these weirdos.
3: I know.
1: I love Pixar. Yeah. Okay.
3: Right, sure.
25: It'll be streaming before you know it.
3: Then I'm going to have to see it. Let's play a few. Who's your partner? 866-470-2GNC. You can pick Biggie, you can pick BB Shea or Red Rachel. Survey questions for you. Best out of three. Either run the category or steal it. 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
11: On a late Saturday evening into Sunday morning, I was a bike cop downtown, and it just happened to be St. Patrick's Day. We were hanging out with my group of bike cops when a red-bearded young man stumbled by, obviously hammered and mumbling crazy phrases in a fake Irish accent. So I mentioned to the guys that he actually reminded me of a leprechaun. Well, about an hour later, one of the guys pointed up to a rooftop of a bar we were monitoring, exclaiming, "What is that? The leprechaun!" Well, the drunken and stumbling leprechaun had successfully ascended and got on top of the building and was now standing on the roof, raising his fist like Rocky, shouting for encouragement from the drunken masses below. He continued leaning and swaying out over the roof's edge. 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
3: Let's play the feud here. Before that, though, we mentioned this very early today. A P1 listener was nice enough to send in some dirty sodas. That soda that you add like a cream to and
1: another flavoring, blue raspberry. Flavoring.
3: And she said, just add ice. This is a kit that's already done. What's the company called that does it? It's like a, some sort of a, it's like a pop-up soda
1: place. Sip Stop.
3: Sip Stop. And BB Shea just had his. His is called the Weekly Wrap-Up. So his is Mountain Dew and a heavy cream and some blue flavoring. And what did you think of it?
9: It's really good. Let's play this game, man. Let's go. Yeah. It's really, really good. Let's play this game. I'm excited.
1: I think it's hitting his blood.
3: He was taking a sip of it. This is nice. During the commercial break, he was taking a sip of it. And I said, well, do you like it? He's like, it's all right. It's pretty good. And I said, would you buy it? He said, I don't know if I'd go out of my way to get it. And he kept on drinking. He's like, it's not that great. It's okay. Red Rachel said, I love this. This is a very Chris Kelly moment. You don't have to drink it all. You've had a sip already. You don't have to have it.
1: So, Chris Kelly.
25: The thought of drinking that much sugar makes my teeth hurt.
1: No, I'm just happy to see he's rubbing off on you. Yeah.
3: This is fantastic.
1: The judgment from the side is perfect.
25: This means, you know what? This means that one day you might get to take a sick day. Because I could kill the fun when you're not here.
3: Yeah, but they'd replace me. Once I take a sick day, then they know the secret's out. Oh, he doesn't do anything. He doesn't do anything.
1: Like my secret's long out.
3: Yep. Oh, yeah. Well, you've missed a day.
1: Yeah. Hey, you know, I'll be honest. Biggie's been here a long time, and what would you say he does?
3: We're not really sure.
1: I don't really miss him.
3: We have Josh on the line to play this game along with Byron. They can pick their partner here today. Josh, would you like BB Shea or Biggie to be your playing partner in Family Feud?
0: I'll take BB Shea.
3: BB Shea is chosen today. He's played quite well this week, along with Biggie or Red Rachel. And Byron, you get that choice. Biggie or Red Rachel for you today, Byron. Who you got?
18: Well, I'll take Biggie.
3: Biggie is the choice. That means, Rachel, you'll float back and forth and try to pick up a steal here, thinking of answers to try to help either team. Is everybody ready to play this game? Biggie, you're ready.
1: Yes.
3: BB Shea, you're ready.
1: Yep.
3: Here's what happens. You're captains. You'll step to the center of the ring, shout your name when you know the best answer to this. The top eight answers are on the board. Try to run the category or steal it. 100 people survey. We ask them this question. Name something a typical husband forgets.
1: BB.
3: BB Shea.
1: Anniversary.
3: Show us the anniversary. Number one answer, anniversary.
1: It's going to be hard to beat old Sugar Shea in there today.
9: It's hitting me. I'm not even lying.
1: I hear the waves. Let's go, baby.
3: Yours is called the BB Shea Weekly Wrap.
1: Yeah.
3: That's pretty good. And Rachel's is called the Creamy Rachel.
1: Mm-hmm. Yep.
3: It's fitting.
1: Mm-hmm.
3: Mine's the Chris Kelly Kick or the Chris Kelly Kickstart. It's got Diet Coke. Mine. What's Biggie's called?
1: I don't know. The What Are You Doing There Today, Biggie?
3: I'm surprised they sent one for you.
1: Just put this in his cubby.
3: He'll get it if he ever shows back up. That'll be fine. All right, round one here. We've got it started with a hyped up BB Shea giving us anniversary. Josh, you can play or pass that. There's seven answers left. Again, the question, name something a typical husband forgets. Anniversary is number one. Play or pass, Josh?
0: I guess we'll play it.
3: Playing, okay. Everybody else think of an answer to try to steal it. There's seven left. We go to you, Josh. Something a typical husband forgets. Anniversary. What do you say?
0: About a birthday.
3: Show us a birthday. Number two answer is birthday. Typical husband forgets anniversary, birthday. BB Shea.
9: Let's go with the age of the kids.
3: Show us the age of the kids. That does happen.
1: Mm-hmm.
3: You do forget sometimes. A lot of times, especially when they get to be in their 20s, I'll say to somebody, how old are your kids? They go, let me see now. One's 28, and the other one's, I don't know.
1: Blends together.
3: It all blends together. Exactly. By the way, my anniversary is written on the inside of my wedding ring.
25: Oh, cheat code.
3: So if you ever forget, you can look on the inside of the wedding ring, you know? But I've never forgotten that one. That one, it's coming up. Okay, back over to you, Josh. Now you have a strike. Name something a typical husband forgets. Anniversary is number one. Birthday's number two. What do you say, Josh? You have one strike.
0: I forget his wife's favorite food.
3: Wife's favorite food. Show us the wife's favorite food. No. BB Shea, now you have two strikes. Maybe you would have been more wise to pass, but it's too late now. There are six answers left. Something a typical husband forgets. BB Shea.
9: This is harder than I thought. Kids' names.
3: Show us the kids' names. Yes. I hope I never forget the kids' names.
1: Maybe as a stepdad.
3: Well, I'm going to give it to you. Names is on there. Names.
25: Okay.
3: That's right. Number six. I think it's just like other people's names. Like,
1: who's that boy over there?
3: What's he doing here?
1: That's your son.
3: What's his name? What's the name again?
1: Clint? No.
3: I know I'll get it. It starts with a B. Hold on. I know I'll get it.
1: Brandon? No. Oh, man.
3: Close. Anniversary, birthday, names. Okay. That was number six. You have five left and two strikes. Josh, something a typical husband forgets.
0: Forget to take out the trash.
3: Show us. Take out the trash. Number seven is take out the trash. Now, BB Shay, you've got half of them gone. One and two, anniversary, birthday. Six is names. Seven is trash day. Take out the trash. Something a typical husband forgets, BB Shay.
9: To pick up the kids.
3: Show us. Pick up the kids. Number four is to pick up the kids. Boy, that's a mistake you don't want to make.
1: That was my secret go-to one. I didn't think anyone would get that one.
3: That is an embarrassment, because if your kid is sitting there at camp or school or whatever and you didn't pick him up.
1: Oh, my brother-in-law's done that a few times. Not to throw shade at him, but there's been a few times. He'll text, what time do they get out? 20 minutes ago.
3: No, you forget.
1: Yeah.
3: You know?
25: Can always tell when you're talking to, like, if you take the voice out of it, you can still tell when you're talking to a dad versus a mom.
3: Oh, without a doubt. You know, what time is it? Yep, moms know the stuff. We don't. All right, now you only have, one, two, three left. That's it. We're back over to you, Josh. You've done a nice job now. Something a husband forgets, anniversary, birthday, to pick up the kids, names, taking out the trash. Josh, there are three left. What do you say?
0: Have anything for
3: it. About to buzz out then. That's it. That's your third strike. But I think you may have done enough. Let's see. Byron is on the other team. Biggie's the captain. And Red Rachel gets to suggest as well. Something a typical husband forgets. Anniversary, birthday, to pick up the kids, names, to take out the trash. Byron, what do you say? You can suggest an answer to Biggie here or a few. What do you say?
2: Replace the toilet paper.
3: Replace the toilet paper. All right. Red Rachel.
25: That's a great answer. I said put the lid down on the toilet seat. Mm. Put your dishes in the sink. You made plans with the family. Mm-hmm. Get stuff at the store.
3: Okay.
1: Look, the only one I thought of immediately is put the toilet seat down.
3: All right.
1: So that's what I'm going to have to go with here. Put the toilet seat down.
3: Off the board here. And if Big E is right, then you win round one, Byron and Steele. Show us. To put the toilet seat down. That's right. Nicely done. Anniversary, birthdays. Put the toilet seat down. Pick up, that's number three. Pick up the kids. Five, get the groceries. Which you had. Pick up something from the store. Six, names. Seven, take out the trash. Eight, directions. But now.
1: You don't need GPS.
3: You don't need it, yeah. You do forget your way sometimes, but...
1: God, yeah, and my father would never give in. My mother would say, why don't you just pull off and ask?
25: Mm-mm.
1: That was never going to happen.
25: It's emasculating. Mm-hmm. How could you do that?
1: I remember we got lost in Florida one time, and he announced loudly, I will drive to Cuba before I pull off and ask for directions to somewhere I know where I'm going.
3: Once we went to see my sister, my father was driving. We're from Asheboro. They, at the time, lived in Rocky Mount. It was like our first time going. And, you know, 1988. And I'm in the back seat, and we're driving. My parents are in the front seat. Well, we're so lost in Raleigh. We have no idea where. He won't pull over. And she's in his ear. Pull over this and that. He goes, let me tell you something. If I see an exit for Asheboro, I'm taking it. Or not.
1: Was your mom doing things like my mom would do, which point little things out like, there's the Capitol again.
3: Again. We just went by this. And he said, let me tell you something. If I see an exit that says Asheboro, we're taking it.
1: Yeah, I like that.
3: Just turn it around.
1: I didn't forget my mom said one time quietly, she goes, I didn't know a town could have this many of the same looking Exxons. Knowing damn well that was the fourth time we've seen that Exxon. Oh, yeah,
3: we passed it many times. All right, Josh and Byron, as Byron takes round one, you're the captain of this go-round. Josh, you ready to shout your name when you know the best answer to this?
0: I'm ready.
3: All right, Byron, are you ready?
2: Yes, sir.
3: Good luck. Top eight answers on the board. 100 people survey. Name something you'd hate to discover in your hotel room.
0: Josh, Byron.
3: We have Josh first. Josh, something you'd hate to discover in your hotel room.
0: Bugs.
3: Show us. Bugs. Number one answer, bed bugs. Number one answer. Josh, play or pass?
0: Let's pass it.
3: Passing this time around. Okay. Using a different strategy since you played last time and had it stolen from you. Byron, it's yours to play. We're going to go over to B.B. Shay. He's your partner. Biggie. Biggie's your partner. I'm sorry. Biggie, name something you'd hate to discover in your hotel room. Bed bugs, number one.
1: Another person.
3: Seven answers.
1: Double book the room.
3: All right. Show us another person.
1: What?
3: It's a good answer. It's not there. It's
25: that would be like the worst thing.
3: The
25: that
3: worst
25: you could
3: possible.
25: See in there.
3: Yeah. You saw another person in there, or it's just a mix-up.
1: Yeah.
3: All right. BB Shea, of course, and Red Rachel are thinking of a steal. So do you, Josh, to try and tie the game. Back over to you, Byron. Something you'd hate to discover in your hotel room. You have one strike. Bed bugs, number one. What do you say, Byron?
4: A dirty bathroom.
3: Show us a dirty bathroom. That is number seven. It's broken toilet / dirty bathroom. Bad bathroom. That's number seven. So you have 1 and 7. Bed bugs or dirty bathroom. BB Shea. Or excuse me, Biggie, sorry.
1: Well, I'll keep that same line then. Dirty sheets.
3: Show us dirty sheets. Number three, dirty sheets. Nasty. God, wouldn't that be awful?
1: Oh, yeah.
3: Something you'd hate to discover in your hotel room. Bed bugs, dirty sheets, a dirty bathroom, or broken toilet. That's numbers 1, 3, and 7. You have 5 left. You have 1 strike. Byron, to you.
4: Broken TV.
3: Show us a broken television. Not there, although I do find that. Oh. I know.
1: Frequently have that.
3: I know, exactly. Biggie, now you have 2 strikes.
1: Air conditioner is not working.
3: Show us bad AC.
1: What?
3: No, but I certainly can. I definitely think that's a thing. I mean,
1: those two answers should be there.
3: They should be there. You're right. Let's go to BB Shea and Red Rachel suggesting answers to Josh, who can tie the game and send it to overtime if you get it. BB Shea, some suggestions. Something you'd hate to discover in your hotel room.
9: I said drugs, no towels, a bad view. I don't know if it falls under bed bugs, but I put roaches.
3: All right. Bugs, roaches, bad view, no towels, etc. Red Rachel.
25: Okay, mold, a bullet hole, a used condom, or a twin bed.
3: Boy, God. These are all good, Josh. You're going to go out on your own or take one of those? Which would you like to do?
5: I think I like mold.
3: All right. He's going with mold. If it's there, we got a steal and a tie and an overtime. Show us mold. There are moldy rooms. That's right.
19: That's complimentary.
3: Number 2, mouse.
25: Ooh.
9: Oh, okay.
3: 3, dirty sheets. 4, cockroaches. 5, mold. 6, used condom.
25: Happens a lot.
3: How about that? Ugh. 7, the bad bathroom. 8, bad smell. Yeah, but that's really good along with all of it. All right, we are back to round 1 where we started with the captains being BB Shea and Biggie. And now there are just the top 4 answers on the board. Are you guys ready? This is it. You only have 3 seconds. Top 4 answers on the board. This will decide it. 100 people survey. Name something you'd hate to run out of.
1: BB.
3: BB Shea.
1: Money.
3: Show us money. Number 3. Biggie, 2 answers beat it. Something you hate to run out of.
1: Toilet paper.
3: Show us toilet paper.
1: Yeah, you can wipe with dollar bills.
3: Man, it has. Number 1 answer is toilet paper. There are only 2 left. Byron, you want to play or pass that? Something you'd hate to run out of. Toilet paper and money are gone. You want to play or pass, Byron?
4: Let's go play.
3: Playing. Okay. It's to you, Byron. You only have 3 seconds when it comes to you. But if you can name 2 of them, you win this game. Something you'd hate to run out of. What do you say?
4: Gas.
3: Show us gas. Number 2 is gas. Biggie, for the win. Something you hate to run out of. Toilet paper, gas, and money.
1: Clean laundry.
3: Show us clean laundry. Good answer, but 1 strike. Byron, now you have 1 strike. Something you'd hate to run out of. Toilet paper, gas, money, and for the win.
4: Coffee.
3: Show us for the win. Coffee.
1: Oh my God. What?
25: Amazing.
1: He's right. When that happens, you are a coffee drinker.
3: I'm not a coffee person. I don't know.
1: I thought time would have been on there.
3: Run out of time.
1: It's deep. This is not a deep game.
3: Okay. Existential.
1: Yeah. These are people on the street going, coffee. Toilet paper.
3: Did you have coffee on there?
25: Yeah.
3: You knew.
25: Mm-hmm.
3: Yeah. Coffee.
1: Yeah, when I run out on a weekend, I'm like, oh, man.
3: I bet.
1: Yeah.
3: What, do you go out and get it, or you just...
1: I just go to the run to the store.
3: That's it. You have to. What did my daughter run out of? Oh, Hawaiian rolls. She went and got them.
25: Oh, no.
3: Yeah, we were out.
25: You can't run out of those. No. That would have been number 5 if you were in place.
3: Let's do a meet and greet. 866-470-2GNC. We want to meet you. Possibly meet you in real life at a minor league baseball game. Right now, we just want to learn a little something about you. Something interesting. What do you do for a living? How long have you been listening? All of these things. Let's do a meet and greet right now at 866-470-2GNC. 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
25: 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Clouds developing this afternoon, 62 for the overnight low. Tomorrow, warming back up, 89 for the high and mostly sunny. 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
3: Thank you, Rachel. 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I didn't believe it until I saw it for myself. I had heard the stories about the shoe market on Market Street in Greensboro that people would literally drive from other counties, from Raleigh or Charlotte, to go to the shoe market for a better value on shoes that really fit. 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Miguel, who helped me last time when I was in there. 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
3: Meet and greet time brought to you by the Greensboro Grasshoppers. As we welcome you back to the Two Guys Named Chris show, we have Lee, who is a P1 listener, listening in the great state of Virginia.

0: always has.
1: Oh, good.
0: And we've listened for a long time, but it's not always that I've had him in the car in the morning, so this has been fun.
2: I just loved talking to both of you.
3: It's been a great time. Yeah.
2: Both of you should come if we pick you. And hopefully, we don't have room for everybody, but hopefully you'll be there at the baseball game later this summer with us.
0: Cool. Thank you.
2: Thank you so much. Have a great day, and good luck to you. I'm going to look you up on TikTok. Look out. Thank you, Lee.
3: Likes to end with an empty promise.
4: I think if we review all the meet and greets, I think we should go back and get the montage of you promising things to these people that you'll never do.
2: By the way, I started this program 4 hours ago by saying social media is deadly. 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You should all be off of it. We should never use it again. The last thing I said was, I'm going to look you up on TikTok.
5: Keep doing your social media thing, man.
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2: I know. Man, I'm on MySpace. Anybody needs me on MySpace? Come on. Let's go. Have a great day. 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
2: Here's the Mariners announcer. My goodness. They're doing spring training baseball, of course, right now. And the Mariners announcer was doing the game. I'm sure he's had foul balls come back into the radio booth many times. His name is Rick Riz.
23: Great name.
2: Yeah. Spelled R-I-Z-Z-S, which is, I don't know how to pronounce it. We'd look it up.
23: Yeah.
2: Rick Riz. So this guy, Rick Riz, has been calling Seattle Mariners baseball for some time now. They got a foul ball up into the booth, you know, straight back from the batter. He was calling a game in spring training yesterday, and it hit him right in the back of the head. Now, here's what it sounded
23: like.
2: He tried to turn to get out of the way of it and hit him in the back of the head. Here's what it sounded like.
24: Here's the pitch. Swing and a foul. Did it get you? Oh, man. Did it get you?
25: Yeah.
24: Hey, we're going to take a quick break here. We'll come back right after this.
2: How about that? The other guys, we're going to get a commercial. I mean, this guy was down, and he was the voice. You know,
23: Blood everywhere? Did he split the skin?
2: Started bleeding. But he came back to the broadcast one inning later to finish the broadcast. His partner was Gary Hill. He did one inning. The game was between the Brewers and the Mariners in Phoenix.
23: If you're the home team, the Mariners, do you fit him with a special helmet once he's healed?
2: Yeah, that'd be. But listen, he came back. Listen to this. He's back after one inning, and he sounds great. He was explaining what happened.
24: Yeah, the count is nothing and one on Sundstrom. Folks, I want to let you know that, took a pretty good shot in the back of my head with a foul ball up here in the radio booth. But I'm sore, but I'm okay. Here's the next offer, swinging a foul back at the count 0-2. I'm getting a lot of texts from my friends, and I just want to let you know I'm okay. I got a good size bump on my head, but I'm going to be okay. My mom always said I had a hard head, Gary, so it paid off today. I could not believe that ball got up here that quickly. It was coming at my face. Yeah. I turned, got me in the back of the head. And the 0-2 on the way to Sundstrom, swinging a pop-up behind home plate. Get out of the way, Gary.
26: Yeah, that one's okay. That was a lollipop compared to the last one.
2: How about that?
23: Yeah, Gary was no help. He had asked twice.
2: Not one bit.
23: I was okay when clearly I'm on the ground bleeding, Gary.
2: Did it get you?
23: It did.
2: I mean,
23: did it get you?
2: Yeah.
0: Very Gary is Chris Kelly. Yeah. Chris Dem nailed by something in here, falls over. You okay?
2: Did it get you?
0: Did it get you?
2: Yes.
0: You can hear the man wincing as he's still asking.
2: Yeah, you can't even speak. He's whispery. Yeah. You can't even speak. You know, he's groaning.
0: Did it get you?
2: He is groaning again. Yeah.
24: Here's the pitch. Swing and a foul.
26: Did it get you?
24: Oh man. Did it get you?
2: Did it get you?
0: Yeah, Gary, it got me. Yeah, thanks, Gare.
2: Yeah.
23: I hope he doesn't, you know, have some sort of, you know, brain damage where he kind of forgets. You know how sometimes people, it's an old soap opera trick. You get amnesia.
2: Right.
23: You forget things when you get to take a blow to the head. Like if he calls the next game, what are all these black players doing out here? When do they?
2: That happens. When we integrate the league, what's going on here? Yeah,
23: Jackie
2: not.
23: Who?
2: I hope not.
23: Robbins.
2: I hope. Been calling it for a long time. We don't know. He seemed fine in the moment after the fact, so I guess all's okay there. You had a moment.
23: So who do you think look after him? The team training staff, or are they just EMTs at every ballpark? I don't know.
2: That's a good question. Well, in maybe the team guys.
23: Because you know they're ambulances at almost every sporting event.
2: Of course, yeah.
0: Yeah.
2: And so he only missed, you know, 20 minutes of game time, and the guy did one inning, the other guy,
23: mm-hmm.
2: and Gary. And then he came back in there. Remember, this is funny. You'll be interested in this, Biggie. When Biggie was down once, he had to call an ambulance to his house a few years ago. And as they were loading him onto the stretcher, one of the guys said he listened to this show, one of the paramedics, and asked, is Chris Kelly as big an a-hole as he seems? And you had him remove the mask long enough to say, yes.
23: All right, mask back on. Let's get him loaded up.
0: And you've proven it time and time again since then.
2: That's right. Well, remember last couple of weeks ago, we got a Cheerwine Zero from my pickleball pal, Devin, who delivers Cheerwine and Cherry Lemon Sundrop. We brought you a Cherry Lemon Sundrop as well. Well, I played with him again, and I have a case of Cheerwine Zero out in the van.
0: Wow.
2: I'm going to bring it in, and I'll have it, and you can have it. We can share it. But he said, all the guys back at the plant know you guys. You know, they know what you do for a living, and they heard my name on the radio. Devin's talking mm-hmm. about, and he goes, they have a question for you. He was talking to me. And, well, actually, they had a question for Devin.
23: Mm-hmm.
2: He's like, all of them ask me, are you as big an asshole as you seem?
0: I've never seen that side of it. Oh, that side's reserved for those special few. You don't really know him until you've seen that side, Devin. Because that's the real him.
2: Devin, don't know.
23: Yeah.
2: He doesn't. I'm out there in a good mood.
23: Yeah, you're in your happy place.
2: That's right. Out there on the pickleball court. So, yeah, he's like, I can't tell how many people came up to me like, Devin, is he really that big of an a-hole? And Devin was like, I don't know, man. I don't really see the true him. That's how it is. More announcing from the ACC tournament, which is going on now. And I have to admit, it's bad broadcasting. I didn't watch 1 second of the ACC tournament. I forgot it was on. I forgot.
23: There were some good close games. Yeah.
2: Overtime games.
23: I watched most of the first game of the day. And then the other game was Virginia Tech.
2: Cal.
23: And Jim Boeheim was the announcer. Now, as you know, my general rule of thumb is, and it drives my wife crazy, but when I watch sports, mm-hmm. I mute the TV.
2: That's right.
23: I know sports.
2: Yeah. Oh, yeah.
23: And I have not found any announcer who compels me enough to say, I want to hear what this person has to say. Now, I'll make exceptions when my wife is in the room.
2: What about Jay Billis?
23: He's okay.
2: You know, I tweeted him.
23: I think he's great, but yeah.
2: You don't need him.
23: No, I mean, what is he going to say that I don't know about the game? But
2: You hear that?
0: Yeah.
2: That's right.
0: That's him.
2: Was there ever anyone that there used to be someone? John Madden.
23: I liked Madden was fantastic because he taught me things about the game I never knew. Tom Brady has a blank canvas because he has seen so much of the game. He could do anything. He could explain what really happens during a timeout in a huddle. I want to hear that stuff.
2: Very rare that he does that.
23: I don't need to say they need to open it up more or the line's not working.
2: I
23: can see
2: you.
23: That.
2: One time Brady, when I was watching a game, I may have told you this. I was watching, I think the Eagles were playing it in the playoffs. Brady's doing the game, And they're showing a replay, and Jalen Hurts hesitated and then didn't throw the pass. And Brady said he should have ripped it right there to the back pylon and put it only where A.J. Brown could catch it. There's one spot you can put that, and that's the moment.
23: But you have to throw it at that instant.
2: At that instant, he should have ripped it. Once he waited, that was it was too late. And I thought, well, there's good insight. Because now
23: yes.
2: But it's very rare when he does that. So Chris Dim doesn't usually watch this, but yesterday you had it on.
23: I happen to have it on during the Virginia Tech Cal game, and Jim Boeheim was the third guy in the box, and they kept calling him coach, and I said, I bet that's Jim Boeheim, because I wasn't sure I recognized his voice.
2: Yes.
23: And I'm no great broadcaster. No one's beating down our doors to say, you know, hey, tell us how you do what you do.
2: Right, yeah.
23: But Boeheim is like, well, you should probably make a shot here. He just mumbles the most inane things until they talk about one of the players on the California team. Big man. I think his name is Madi Sissoko.
2: All right.
23: And he is Muslim. Mm. And so, because this is the month of Ramadan, he is not allowed to eat or drink.
2: That's right.
23: Until sunset.
2: That's right. So
23: they made a big deal about him not hydrating in a double overtime game, mind you.
2: Double overtime, he doesn't have a sip of water until the sun goes down, and he's like, give it to me.
23: Yeah, and so I think it was 7 p.m. Eastern.
2: Yes, and he finally has
23: he took a little. They water. Showed him. He said a prayer and drank a cup of water.
2: Well, you won't believe what Jim Boeheim said to this. And I've never been a fan of Jim Boeheim. Not one time. I'm on record as saying I am not a fan of Jim Boeheim. All right? So Boeheim goes on, and they're talking about the. Oh, by the way, Biggie, my Boeheim take. I realize that's not a scorching hot take. We have a new sound effect for my cold takes. All right.
0: Oh, we're gonna use that a lot.
23: Oh yeah,
2: I don't like.
23: That's the best thing we've done all year.
2: I don't like Jim Boeheim.
0: Yeah. Wow.
23: Sports was better when I was a child.
0: That's right. Said it, folks.
2: Okay.
0: The only colder take I think I saw yesterday was the people who were like, Cal shouldn't be in the ACC.
2: I said that.
0: We know.
2: I said that. Cal shouldn't be in the ACC.
0: It's the Atlantic Coast Conference.
2: That's right.
0: We know.
23: Guess
0: we
23: who
0: know.
23: They play next? Stanford.
2: They're on the West Coast. They're on the Pacific Coast. They shouldn't be in the ACC. So Cal's player that is fasting for Ramadan cannot have water until after the sun goes down, 7 o'clock here. And so he takes the water, and they make mention of it. And listen to where Jim Boeheim takes that conversation. Even Corey Alexander, who's calling the game, is like, oh, no, we can't talk about that. I mean, he's just like, well, why are we talking about that?
3: Observing Ramadan. I love it. And a brief, looked like a brief prayer there for a moment.
4: I love it.
3: Took the
4: commitment this young man has made.
3: It's amazing.
4: It is amazing. And to be able to do what he's done, not just tonight, but also you go back to Saturday, a 4-overtime game, doesn't have any fluids until the 3rd overtime.
3: Right.
4: You've really got to take your hat off to a young man that's committed.
5: Yeah. 8 o'clock. It's 8 o'clock in Iceland. Our president says that we're going to own that country anyway, so we can make that exception.
4: How did we get there? Let's talk about basketball.
2: What? First of all, he mixed up the countries. It's Greenland, not Iceland.
23: Oh, Jimbo.
2: Jim Boeheim. I tell you what, this is, get that guy out of there. What? Well,
23: it's 8 o'clock in Iceland. You know we're going to own them according to our president.
2: That's the U.S., so take it.
23: Have a drink. What's wrong with you?
0: You got to love this man's commitment.
2: Well, it's 8 o'clock in Iceland.
4: It's 8 o'clock in Iceland. It's Greenland. It's Iceland. We're going to own it.
2: It's not.
23: He could not be more wrong about almost everything he said.
2: Yeah. First of all, it's not 8 o'clock in Iceland. Secondly, we're not trying to take Iceland. And third, why are you saying this?
0: Whoever thought, let's put him on the mic. I think we need to have a chat.
2: I agree. Yeah. I agree.
23: Yeah, and you know, Woody Durham, the third guy, he's a solid broadcaster.
0: Oh, absolutely.
23: Solid broadcaster.
2: West Durham.
23: I'm sorry.
2: West Durham.
23: Apologies.
2: Yeah, he's great.
23: They're solid.
2: That's a good team.
4: You know, Corey's not great. They said it's Woody Durham. It's not Woody Durham. West Durham. It's 8 o'clock.
2: Brother says we're going to take it. Let's do some tariffs.
4: I remember when your dad would call games when we were in Iceland.
2: That's right.
0: What?
2: There's also one more piece of sports dirt here from college football. The coach of the West Virginia Mountaineers has told his players, this is Rich Rodriguez.
23: Football coach.
2: They are in the spring training now, I guess. They're starting their spring practices soon. And the word is that he had banned players from social media. That no social media this year. Keep concentrating on football. But he cleared that up at a press conference. One of the reporters said, is it true you've banned them from social media? And he said, no, I just don't want them dancing on TikTok.
6: I mean, they're going to be on it, so it's not. I'm not banning them from. I just banning them from dancing on it. You know, it's like, don't look. We try to have a hard edge, whatever, and you're in there, you know, in your tights, you know, dancing on TikTok. Ain't quite the image of our program. I banned dancing on TikTok. I guess I did that. You know, I mean, I think it's just like, come on. You know, really. I mean. Am I allowed to do that? I guess I can have rules. Now, when they, like I said, 20 years from now, they want to be sitting in their pajamas in the basement, eating Cheetos and watching TikTok or whatever the hell, they can go at it, smoking cannabis, whatever. I mean, knock yourself out.
2: All right, but not right now. We're banning you from dancing in your underpants on TikTok. Very specific rule.
0: For him, it's just about looking tough.
2: Yeah, he wants.
0: Look, these TikTok dances, there's no manly TikTok dances.
23: Oh, really?
0: No, yeah.
23: So is it time for Chris Kelly's TikTok algorithm check?
0: Well, I think we know.
2: Let's take a look at this darn thing.
0: I mean, at this point.
23: Let's see what bubbles up on the old algorithm.
2: You see now, the algos lately have been showing me women in bikinis. So I'll just go on over here to TikTok. Well, there we go.
23: Just
2: look at her. Shaking her butt. Good God. Look at that butt shake she's got going there. It's unbelievable.
23: There's two ladies at a club.
0: I was going to say it's changed a little. Now these videos involve two women.
2: Yeah. Oh, yeah.
23: Club. And back to the beach. And back to the club.
2: The butts on these women.
23: Who's that blue-haired lady?
2: I don't know. There's a massage going on a woman's backside.
23: Yikes.
2: Again.
0: Why don't you Google?
2: It's just, there's a woman coming out the pool.
23: Soaking wet.
2: Yep.
0: That's second wife vibes.
2: Oh, whoa.
0: Oh, my God.
23: She just went from the pool to a handstand.
0: Oh, that's big second wife vibes. Look what I can do, Daddy. Yeah, I see. Every penny.
23: That is a tip of a cap. Watch that whole move, Kelly. Watch this from start to finish.
2: The strength. Good God.
23: She does a handstand to a split in the upside down split.
2: Next to an infinity pool, and she's on one hand.
23: And then she stands up.
2: Goodness.
23: Just rolls completely over.
0: Thank you for bringing me to Cancun.
2: You are welcome. Woman in her negligee and panties. I mean, I don't know what it is I've done.
0: Oh, I think we know.
2: I don't know what it is I've done to do this. Oh, and there's our former coworker.
23: Yeah. It always ends there.
0: And he put out a new song yesterday, so I figured that might pop in there.
2: Little rap song.
0: Yeah.
2: Yeah. That's right. That's what we do.
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29: Two guys named Chris.
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29: Rock 92.
11: TV note, a show has been canceled by CBS for the third time. It's the show called SWAT, which I've never seen.
2: Okay. Oh, wow.
11: So here's what happened. They canceled SWAT two seasons ago, and fans did an online campaign to get it saved. So they said, all right, bring it back. Then they canceled it after last season, and fans did another online social media campaign, and CBS brought it back.
2: Fine.
11: And now, for the third time, they have said, this is it. We are cutting SWAT.
23: I am embarrassed to say, somewhat embarrassed to say, that I know nothing about the new iteration of SWAT. Who's the main face of it?
11: I need to look on that. It's a guy I had heard of.
2: Isn't he that really good looking black dude?
11: Yes.
2: I can't remember his name.
11: He's a really good looking black guy.
2: Yeah.
11: I know that. Yeah, you're exactly right.
23: I don't think we should be saying this.
11: I forget. Is it Shamar Moore?
2: That's right. Yeah.
11: He's a really good-looking black guy named Shamar Moore. Ripped. His abs are ripped.
23: Uh-huh. I don't know much about SWAT, but you're usually covered up in, like, bulletproof vests.
11: Well, I've got him in my phone because I want his abs.
2: He's got one that's see-through so you can see his abs.
11: Exactly.
2: Oh, okay. New technology. It's SWAT.
11: Who's the guy?
23: Where's your Kevlar? This is my Kevlar.
11: What?
23: Bullets bounce off this watch.
11: That's right.
2: Shamar, you can't. You're crazy, Shamar.
11: There was another guy.
23: The S in SWAT stands for Shamar. Whip that ass.
11: Yeah. He ripped that ass. That is a great looking black guy. And he's led the show for several seasons.
23: If the fan support is that popular, I could certainly see it moving to a streaming platform. Hulu could pick it up, right? Or Paramount Plus?
11: Well, see, Paramount Plus shows it.
23: It's under the CBS umbrella.
11: Under the CBS umbrella. Eight seasons. Two times it's been saved, and they have eight episodes left that you can continue to watch. But already an online campaign has been, and CBS says, no.
23: We are not bringing back Shamar and his abs.
11: Not this time. Who was the guy you were telling me about the other day? You sent me an article on him, and also a great-looking black guy on a different show, and he has...
23: The Bridgerton guy?
11: Yes, and that guy.
23: I don't even know his name. He's got three names.
11: Oh,
23: they sound
11: God.
23: European. He might be from England.
11: That guy is in such great shape, and he has three different gyms. That's why Chris Dem sent me his article.
23: Oh, yeah. He's more obsessed than you about his body.
11: He has three different gyms, and I thought, I've got
23: to. But look
11: at
23: his payoff.
11: Oh, my God. The payoff.
23: The Bridgerton dude.
11: Was unbelievable. The payoff was so good. Because his abs were so good and his muscles. I mean, these are two great looking black guys. And they're both in my phone. And
23: under GLBGs?
11: Yeah. That's
23: a GLBG1.
11: That's a
23: great looking black guy.
11: GLBG1A. I mean, and Chris Simpson.
23: I can't rank them.
11: Right. And Christian said, are you as committed as this guy? He goes to three different gyms. And I got to add a gym. I got to add another gym. Chris, you're talking about Shamar Moore. Go ahead.
12: Yes, sir. How y'all doing today, man? P1 from day one.
11: Thank you.
12: Hey, look, man, my nephew is, he does a cornhole. I don't know. He's a somewhat professional cornhole thrower, gamer, you know. Mm-hmm. And Shamar Moore, that guy y'all talking about in SWAT, him and my nephew stays out there with him and hangs out with him in California when he goes to California and does those cornhole tournament things. And Shamar Moore called his mama, my sister-in-law, and wished her a happy birthday in January. They're real good friends. He's the nicest fella, man, you'll ever meet in your life. And my wife would never leave me but for one man. That's that man right there.
13: Understandable.
11: It would be. If my wife left me for Shamar Moore, I'd be like, good luck. Hey, I mean, I can't blame you. Tip of the cap.
13: He's got three gyms.
11: He's got 8 seasons under his belt on that show. He's got abs to die.
13: And a cornhole player
11: to boot.
23: If a cornholer needs a place to crash in Southern Cal, call Shamar.
11: Call Shamar Moore. He's not going to be making SWAT anymore. Thank you, Chris. That is great to hear that he's such a good guy. Chris Dim was saying that Shamar Moore and the guy from Bridgerton, and we're like the gym guy who's like,
23: everything you got.
14: Here we go. Here we go. Come on. Push it out. Everything you got.
11: I have a friend of mine who goes
23: That's my impression of you at the gym.
14: Everything you got. Everything you got.
23: Because you want everyone to succeed.
11: I'm running a mile today. It's the benchmark mile, and I did it 8 weeks ago, and I'm trying to beat it today, but I'm under the weather. So it's like,
23: and you're in a very negative headspace.
11: A terrible headspace. So can I use that
23: to fuel your
11: hate
23: anger?
11: And anger to fuel me, or am I going to cower away from it? I've even thought about skipping today. But not something I would do.
23: What if you slipped and stumbled and fell off the treadmill?
11: I just was talking to a guy, a friend of mine named Brian, who said he was at Planet Fitness probably 10 years ago. And he happened to be working out next to a guy who played offensive line for, at that time, the Washington Redskins. And I forget the guy's name, but they were on the treadmill together and they were jogging lightly. And the guy from the Redskins, he said, you know, he looked like a Redskins player. Obviously, he's a lineman. He's huge. He's got big muscles. So after a few minutes, and they had known each other, they'd seen each other in the gym a few times off season. And the Redskins player said to my friend Brian, hey, I'm getting ready to go bench press. Would you mind spotting me? And Brian fell off the treadmill. And the next thing he remembers is like coming to. Yeah. And a hazy looking guy above him going, are you all right, man? Because he literally fell off the treadmill.
23: How could you bench press an NFL player?
11: You can't.
23: Or spot?
11: I don't think you can spot. But
23: what is he going to lift? 400 pounds?
11: Yeah.
23: Everything he's got.
14: Here we go. Come on. Push it out. Everything you got.
11: Love that.
23: That's the role of a spotter.
11: That's what the spotter does.
14: Everything you got.
11: You try to push. I need somebody yelling at me today while on the treadmill to go faster and try to give it everything.
23: Maybe Shay, you busy?
11: Can you fill in? I was going to have Biggie do it.
13: You might want to call Barry.
11: Barry pulled calf muscle.
13: That's right. Yeah, he's been limping on that the past couple days.
11: By the way, Barry's up in HR here, and I told Chris Dim, I witnessed the calf strain.
23: Oh, no.
11: Well, I heard it more than saw it. I was about 6 treadmills down, and suddenly I heard, ah! Oh,
23: no. Man down?
11: And I saw Barry limping off, and he goes, I did it to myself. I didn't hydrate. That's the problem. He didn't have enough water, which is also...
23: So a cramp that just sort of got out of control?
11: Cramp. He thought it was a cramp. I think it's a pulled muscle. Maybe. So he's out for a little while. I think he'll be back, he says, later in the week. But it's getting slightly better, but cramp at first, he said.
23: You know, when we talk about athletes and health, we don't talk about NHL hockey very much, but Alexander Ovechkin is doing something, if you're in the hockey world, that it was deemed unthinkable. He's about to break Wayne Gretzky's goal scoring record for his career.
11: Yes. Yes.
23: Ovechkin broke his leg this season.
11: Yeah, how about that?
23: Broke his leg. He missed, I think, 6 weeks with a broken leg and is back on the ice.
11: Back.
23: 6 weeks.
11: Yeah, the hockey players are tougher than most.
23: They are.
11: In fact, they're probably the toughest athlete hockey player, do you think? I mean, if you if
23: cause that is their reputation. You know, they get hit in the head with a puck, mm-hmm. you get stitched up, and the line is they don't miss a shift.
11: They'll lose a spleen and come back the next game. Mm-hmm. I mean, they literally are that good.
23: Teeth,
11: stitched
23: blood,
11: all of it.
2: They just let you fight.
11: They do sometimes.
23: And they let you fight.
11: They will let you fight. They'll let you duke it out. Yeah. They used to, boy. I mean, it used to be even heavier fighting. It
2: used to be dudes out there with no helmets on.
11: That's true.
23: Yeah.
11: They got, they grandfathered those guys in with no helmets. I was thinking, do you think this will happen in the NFL? I think eventually they'll have, all of them will have those protective pads over top of the helmet.
23: There's a name for the helmet. I can't remember the name.
11: Yeah. And you know, you see them in spring training, in training camp. But you see occasionally guys wearing them now.
23: A couple players on the Bills had them.
11: I saw Ram. I mean, about one or two on every team. Mm-hmm. When I'm watching closely, it's like, oh, he's got one of those helmet coverings. I'll bet you, I really believe within 10 to 15 years, more will have them than not. I think it'll probably remain optional. But I
23: see it going the other way. I don't see the rank and file football player putting them on.
11: I do. I think that the more we learn about concussions and the more, like, you know, this year it's two or three on each team or one or two on each team. I think in 5 years it's 10 on each team, and in 15 years it's more than half will be on it. But, you know.
23: Unless it's mandated, I don't see the players doing it.
11: Well, I also see that in the future, possibly a mandate of wearing them if they continue to stress concussions like that. What do you think about the players being able in baseball to call, you know, to challenge the balls and strikes?
2: Don't like it. I do not like it.
11: Really? I do. I do like that.
2: Hit the button.
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11: What's up?
21: Haven't seen you in a while.
11: It's been a minute.
21: How was your beach trip?
2: Oh, it was terrible.
11: You don't like the beach?
2: I hate the beach, man.
11: No, but you went.
2: I just go because my family goes, but I hated it, dude.
11: You did? Really?
2: I didn't even go out. I refused to look at the ocean.
23: I've had the chance to travel with BB Shea to the Atlantic Ocean twice, and he does not look at the ocean.
2: My back's to it the whole time.
11: Refuse.
2: What a stance.
0: I refuse to look at something that's more powerful than me.
23: So I'm staring right at
2: you. That's you're staring right at me.
1: Well, I guess your eyes are closed right now.
2: So what did you do?
23: Do you look at the sun?
2: Yeah, what'd you do?
0: No, I stayed inside the whole time. I slept. I read, watched movies.
2: Wow. Okay.
0: And that's about it.
23: Wow. Any decent food?
0: I did some okay food. Nothing to write home about. We kind of just cooked at the house the whole time.
2: Did you have a Low Country boil?
0: No. Oh, my God. That's even worse.
2: He hates a Low Country boil.
0: Hate an LCB, man.
2: That is the one thing. He is very anti-Low Country boil. Now, I'll say this to you. I know your stance on sunscreen. Again, this is he is contrarian. He thinks the sunscreen is what's causing the cancer.
0: I do.
2: I do have a spot on my face, and I didn't use sunscreen for a while when I was a kid. And they, my dermatologist said, this is pretty common for someone like you who grew up without a whole lot of sunscreen, et cetera, et cetera. Well,
0: yeah.
2: Part of the problem.
0: There's always an outlier.
2: Yeah, you know. Okay.
23: Do you know how many white people listening to the show have had parts of them cut off?
2: Including myself.
23: I'm having things.
2: They're not outliers. Yeah. Right. Things are being frozen. That's too many outliers. All the time.
0: There's always a couple ones, you know.
2: Now, we had a few things come up about you in the time that you've not been with us. I've missed you.
0: I know. I haven't seen you guys in forever. I was like,
2: just walking down the hall and I see, oh, there's old BB
0: Shay. That's right.
2: I haven't been in here in a while. We've got your rap coming up. Mm-hmm. Well, one of your hot dog reviews came under some questions.
0: Okay.
23: The
2: golf course.
0: Oh, yes. Okay. Gotcha.
2: Now, you were at a golf course here, played, and you decided, BB Shay does hot dog reviews online, if you haven't
23: seen
2: it.
23: It's a side hustle.
2: It is. I'm on Facebook now, so I'm seeing your hot dog reviews fairly regular. Great nugget to drop about Henry Winkler, too. Wow. Only Kristen will get it, though.
0: Dang.
2: It was his birthday. I saw this on Facebook.
23: Wow.
2: Just for a moment.
23: You're on fire with people popular in the 70s.
2: Okay.
1: Well, that's frankly what Facebook is now for. Okay. Hey, happy birthday to the Fuzz. I mean, they know they skew over.
2: All the time. But I'm really into that. I always click on it, and it's this long thing about Henry Winkler, you know. And I'm a fan of Henry Winkler. Chris Dem and I love this movie that nobody has ever seen called Night Shift. It's great. I believe it was Ron Howard's directorial debut, I want to say.
23: I think that's correct.
2: In the movie, Henry Winkler plays this kind of nerdy, very quiet, won't speak his mind director of a crematorium.
23: In a relationship with a horrible woman, and he works at the morgue at night.
2: It works at the morgue.
23: The night shift.
2: Exactly. That he works the night shift. Well, here comes Michael Keaton, who wants to open it up for prostitution. Great story. Tale as old as time. Okay.
0: We've all been there.
2: We've all been there, we know. What they said about when Ron Howard, he had so much respect for Henry Winkler, because they were on Happy Days together at the time. Howard had left, but Winkler was still on Happy Days when they were shooting.
23: Is that right?
2: Yeah.
23: In 82?
2: In 82. He was there until like 85. And he was still
23: shark jumping.
2: Big star. He'd already jumped the shark and everything. Well, Howard had left, and that was directing, and he gave Henry Winkler. And he said to Henry Winkler, you can play either part you want. You can have the shy, I'm not ever going to express my feelings and my opinion person, or you can be the wild,
23: outgoing,
2: outlandish guy, sort of like he had played on Happy Days with Fonzie. And Henry Winkler intentionally said, I want to go as far away from Fonzie as I can, so I want to be the boring guy in the movie.
23: Because what's Fonzie?
2: Cool.
0: Yeah.
2: It's cool.
0: It's cool.
2: So they found Michael Keaton, and otherwise he would not have been in the movie. And after the movie was done, it got lukewarm reviews, but everybody said, we've got a future star here in Michael Keaton. And that's absolutely fact. Isn't that something?
0: Oh, yeah.
2: Nobody's seen it. Okay. Nobody's seen it.
23: It's a tour de force. They're both fantastic.
2: Great. It's a great movie, and they are both fantastic. And Michael Keaton is awesome. And Winkler, in one interview, was asked, who is the most difficult person you've ever worked with? And he begrudgingly said Shelley Long, because she plays a prostitute. A
23: with a heart of gold.
2: With a heart of gold. Chris Tim's father would have called her a hua. Okay. And she said, in the movie, this reminded me of The Littlest Patriot. She is like 4 or 5 inches taller than Henry Winkler. So in the movie, they had to shoot it a certain way to make him the same height as her. You know how Littlest Patriot's always standing like an apple box when he's beside me?
0: Yes.
23: Or his wife.
0: Yeah.
23: His wife.
0: Or anyone.
2: Yes, or anyone. His wife has to like sit.
23: She crouches.
0: Yeah.
23: Or they'll pose on steps.
2: Or Shelley Long intentionally missed her mark many times so that she would appear
23: taller than Henry, and they had to reshoot over and over and over again. And she argued, like, why? Why does this matter? And they said, well, for continuity, we need you to be the same height as Henry Winkler. And she just wouldn't ever get it. So she was difficult to work with, he said. You know, that was his memory of that. Back to you on the golf course. Something else no one has seen. He's on the golf course. He's doing the hot dog review.
6: Wearing your live hat.
23: Okay. Yeah. Uh-huh. That was the first thing. Yeah. You're wearing a live golf hat.
0: Of course.
23: And
6: the most contrarian golf course says, where you can.
23: That's right. Biggie says, does that just scream B.B. Shea, the one man in America who's purchased a live golf hat? You're proud of it.
0: I am. There's a reason why I have the live hat. It's a long story.
23: Okay.
0: But,
23: all right. But you like it.
6: You just love Roman numerals.
0: Well, yeah. Exactly.
23: And I know you're a DeChambeau fan.
0: I am a DeChambeau fan.
23: And he's a...
0: He's a live guy.
23: Live golfer. So do you really like that tour? Do you watch any of the live golf tour?
0: No, I just like it because it's, you know, it's 72 contrary. Holes different. Are for wimps. You know?
23: 72 is for 54.
0: 54 holes. That's where it's at.
23: Then you're giving the hot dog review. Now, this is what a P1 listener caught. Mm-hmm. You said, here I am at the ninth hole. I've completed nine. I'm at the turn. I'm going to eat this hot dog. I'm one under through nine. And our listener said, hold it right there.
6: Pause. Stop. I've seen this man eat hot dogs.
23: That's right.
6: That's not the part that interests
23: me. Right. He says that would be like Biggie saying, I just did some cartwheels down the fairway. Let me eat a hot dog.
6: The backstory was that you, until about 2 weeks ago, were playing with lady clubs.
0: That is true.
23: He's playing with a lady driver until a few weeks ago. Now you're shooting 100 through 9 on a very difficult and good golf course.
0: Well, yeah.
23: Is that true?
0: Well, you know, that was so long ago, man. A lot has happened since then. There was a Pope died.
23: Yes.
0: Yeah. There was an NFL draft.
23: Yes.
0: I could have very well shot one under par. I may not have.
23: I may not have shot one.
0: I can play so much and do so much. It just gets lost in the fold.
23: Okay.
0: I
23: can't recall.
0: Yeah.
23: Okay. And the slaw was too chunky.
0: Slaw was way too chunky.
23: Okay. We remember that part about it anyway as well.
7: Well, the live golf hat fits then.
23: Yeah.
7: Kind of like the underleague of everyone else.
23: Yeah, right.
0: Weirdly enough, the live golf hat just happens to be the only one that fits my head.
23: Really? Well, you have a large
0: hat. So that's why I wear the live golf hat.
23: Large and round.
6: You know, your Yankees caps don't fit?
0: I have to get fitted golf hats, which are hard to find.
23: Yeah.
0: And the only company that makes live golf hats is New Era. Mm-hmm. They make them, and so I have to get one of those because it's fitted.
23: Okay. Well, there you have it. Yeah. Okay. Are you ready to drop the beat here?
0: Absolutely.
23: B.B. Shea's weekly rap.
0: All right.
23: Yes.
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0: sort of decent, not as good as Rory or the others of the many. I did get a grand slam one time at Denny's. Time for me to go now. The rap is all finished. And as for the live hat, mind your damn business.
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1: Two guys named Chris.
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1: Rock 92.
10: I'm going to have to get into a few stories with that word that I don't care for here. But it has to be done because there's a woman in a grocery store, Albertsons, in California, who says...
11: That's the word you don't like, Albertsons?
10: No, although I don't know Albertsons. Albertsons, I've never been to.
12: They're in Florida, too. I've been to one or two there.
10: Your thoughts?
12: Grocery store, typical.
10: Typical grocery store.
11: Right. Produce over here, cold stuff over there.
10: Well, this woman is never shopping in the Albertsons again. And the word I don't like is that four-letter F word that I get letters about all the time. You know?
11: Oh, right. Fart.
10: That's right. So this woman is in
11: the F-A-R-A-T.
10: Okay.
11: Farat.
10: Okay.
11: Fart. Say it in any language.
10: I don't care for the word. It's never been a word that I've...
11: You're a little... What's the word? Prissy?
10: I don't think so. I think it's a vulgar, vile word. We used the term toot or poot while growing up. And even though all my friends around me were just... I said, no, I shan't. I won't. I never. I very rarely say it.
11: What's the fart policy at your home? Is the word allowed?
10: No, my son says it sometimes. And
11: does he know it provokes you?
10: I don't think so. I've told him. I said, stop saying that word. You know I hate that word. He goes, what? Why? It's just fart. Don't say the word.
11: I can't imagine the ladies in the house would say it.
10: Never.
12: No.
10: They never say it. Although my daughter, you know, my wife was out of town last week. She had a beach trip with her friends. And so my daughter was back in the bedroom, the master bedroom, watching television. And I was out making myself a salad, and I just, you know, I ripped one. And she's
11: audible.
10: Yeah. And I didn't even think about her back. She's watching TV, and she goes, "I can hear that." I was like, "Oh man," because I don't, you know, I don't like it. But with my wife out of town, I was like, "All right, right here in the
11: kitchen." You can't blame the dog because the dog is with the wife.
10: Correct. Dog goes where she goes. Daughter wanted to watch TV on a nice television back in the back bedroom. She was watching her show, and I wanted to watch my show. And so it was perfect. It was just perfect. And I was making myself a nice salad and just ripped it.
11: I think I will add a little wheat germ.
10: Yeah. And she said, "You know, I can hear that." And I said, "My God." Mm. I said, "You have great ears." She goes, "Not really. I can hear that." And I said, okay. You know,
11: it's the Italian travertine tile.
13: I guess. It must have been
11: bounced. It echoes.
10: Must have bounced off the travertine. That's all I can say. Here's the whole reason I bring up this unsavory topic. The woman in Albertsons is there. She had had a long day. She's married to a woman. And they decide, we're going to Albertsons to buy some snack food and candy. That's just all there is to it. We've got to. Because they wanted to relax that evening. So they go in there, they're looking at the candy, and the woman is so traumatized by this, now the event is over, she's bawling.
14: My wife and I

0: Preach, sister. She's very, very upset. As you can tell, she's really upset about this.
1: This might be one of the most annoying people I've ever heard in my life.
2: There has to be more to this story. Is there more?
0: There is more. I think those guys did it because they're two women who are married. Because the woman in question here, she said then he...
1: Well, I know. She told us multiple times. My wife, my wife, my wife.
0: She was really...
1: Okay, we get it.
0: She's very into that.
1: Not that shocking anymore.
0: Okay. And she went up to the guys and said, why? Why did you...
2: Why the fart?
0: Why did you do this?
3: And about that time, Peyton walked up, like, didn't witness what happened, but, like, seconds later, and I'm, like, upset, and I follow after him, and I was like, is there a reason? You were just so disrespectful to me. You were staring us down. You were staring us down. And I was like, I was looking at the candy. What are you talking about? And he's like, we saw you. We saw you staring us down.
0: She said, no. Mm. I was staring at candy, trying to decide which candy to buy.
2: It says bewildering array.
0: There's a lot of it.
2: Reese's.
0: That's right.
1: Yeah.
2: Dove Darks.
0: Just yesterday we talked about whore candy. Not that.
2: It's a different aisle.
0: It's a different aisle.
2: Different aisle. It's the cookies.
0: Whore cookies. Yeah, that's right.
2: Choreos.
0: Choreos. That's right.
1: I find her tears annoying. I find her story annoying.
0: It was a long day, so we needed a treat.
1: Just me and my wife. Peyton, my wife.
2: Was there a resolution?
0: Well, no, not to her satisfaction. And that's the end.
2: Did she go to the manager?
0: Yes, that's the end of the story here. She says then they called her names. Then they were like, why don't you just go away, you bitch? You know, and then it's like, oh, wait a minute. Now, to me, that's worse than the passing of gas on someone. That's just really wrong. And who knows? Maybe they did this. Maybe one, somebody was filming them. And you know how that is.
1: Sure. Oh, yeah.
0: It could be. So she said, I've got to get management involved.
3: And he goes, yeah, just get out of here, bitch. And then he goes, bitch, like with both of his hands up here.
0: I'll do that. I'll mime that for Chris. He's got his, you know, like
2: up by the ear.
1: She's doing moose hands?
0: Hee-haw? Hee-haw.
1: That's what he did?
0: Bitch.
2: Hey, bitch.
0: Mammy.
1: Nobody does that.
2: Nobody.
1: This is completely made up.
0: She says he did that. He
3: kept calling me these names, right? So at this point, I don't feel safe. So I walk away. This lady who witnessed everything, she walked away with us. And we go to customer service. And this is Albertsons. Putting y'all out there. This is Albertsons, by the way. And go to the customer service to be like, hey, this just happened. I was just disrespected in your store and called names like several times. And the security guard went and talked to him, came back. And they all just kind of looked at us and was like, well, can't y'all just leave? Is this a standard for society?
0: Apparently. This is at least she says she'll never go to Albertsons again. She didn't like the way they handled the situation.
1: She's known at Albertsons. I guarantee you. That's why they didn't do anything. I guarantee you they saw her storming up to the front. We're like, oh, that woman's here. Here she comes. She's going to say somebody farted on her and her wife. Don't scream hate crime when it's not.
0: You're blaming the victim. Now you cannot. Yeah. That is one
1: of the most annoying people I've ever heard.
0: Even so, this annoying woman, she's annoying, but she's right.
2: She got farted upon and cursed at.
0: You cannot,
2: and hee-haw hand.
0: You cannot do that to someone.
1: It sounds like even her wife doesn't want to be around her because her wife kept trying to walk off too. Peyton! Just pick some candy.
0: It's all I know of it, but I want these two strung up by their Buster Browns. These two that went over to them and passed gas.
1: Listen,
0: as
1: somebody who's been farted on, I've told you this before that,
0: but not with vengeance, not with somebody
2: with
0: doing
2: intent.
0: Intent. No.
1: No, but I feel like I've told you before that people often think, oh, I can fart around the big person because then everyone always blames the big person.
0: Well, right. Yes, we know that, but. This is with intent. This is,
1: you think somebody can just, with intent, line it up?
2: Yes. I mean, you certainly feel it coming.
0: Yeah.
1: Yeah, but you think that this guy was like, I'm gonna crop dust her.
0: I do.
1: At the candy aisle.
2: I do. Or there by the Reese's Pieces.
0: Because I think he didn't like she was there. Clearly married to another woman.
2: I think that has zero to do with it because the two guys together. I mean, why?
0: There's
2: two guys, two women. Mm-hmm. Who cares?
0: Oh, well, maybe
2: this is California.
0: Right. Yeah, maybe you're right. I think
2: that plays zero in my mind.
0: Then why?
2: Just to fart around somebody.
1: Yeah, I mean,
2: for video.
1: I guarantee you there was somebody videoing. I mean, this is a thing. This sounds like.

0: a classic prank.
1: Because if I had to pass gas in the grocery store, I would go discreetly to an aisle that was not inhabited.
2: Feminine hygiene. And sprint.
0: Mm-hmm.
1: Yes.
2: Is it clear? Go, go, go, go.
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0: What do you do when you leave the original lyrics to Walk This Way in the back seat of a cab? 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

Hey, it's Rachel here, taking you through midday. Happy Wednesday. Today's National Take Back the Lunch Break Day. 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

Rock 92. Well, here's a crime I never thought I'd hear again. There was a man who went to jail in the UK for pirating CDs in 2026. This wasn't like from the past. He's doing it now.

0: 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It's someone who listens to Rock 92 every day and keeps coming back. And that's all we ask.
1: Hey, guys. P1 from Ramster. 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

The devil went down to Georgia. He was looking for a soul to steal. He was in a bind because he was way behind and he was willing to make a deal. When he came across this young man sawing on a fiddle and playing it hot, and the devil jumped up on a hickory stump and said, "Boy, let me tell you what. I guess you didn't know it, but I'm a fiddle player too. And if you'd care to take a dare, I'll make a bet with you. Now you play pretty good fiddle, boy, but give the devil his due. I bet a fiddle of gold against your soul, 'cause I think I'm better than you."

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It was almost a little chilly this morning, but not quite. Today, 84 is the high and mostly sunny with some scattered clouds. Tonight, 62 for the low. Tomorrow, starting to warm back up. We're pushing 90 tomorrow, 89 degrees and mostly sunny. 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

Rock 92. I don't know who these people are. I want to preface with that. But there's this guy named Jack White, and there's this woman named Olivia Jean. I think they're musicians or something. Well, Olivia Jean has filed for divorce from her husband, Jack White. She cited inappropriate marital conduct. Why am I bringing this up? I like this because every time a celebrity couple gets divorced, they always say irreconcilable differences. You know, change it up once in a while.

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Rock 92. I'm really excited for tomorrow because tomorrow's day. Finally get to get a conclusion for The Bear. At least the final season is going to be released. I really hope that he does not end up with Claire. I don't know why. I'm not alone. She's not a very beloved character.

Rock 92. I sort of remember this. It was 10 years ago today that a U.S. jury concluded Led Zeppelin did not copy the opening chords of Stairway to Heaven. It was just a very common chord progression.

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Rock 92. One of the great things about the United States is we like to blend cultures here, you know, and I wonder why we haven't adopted this. There is a tradition in a place in Japan where grown men will dress up like demons to scare children into behaving. Like if the kids are being bad, they dress up like demons. And I think we need to start doing that here. Get these kids into shape.

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According to sources, they're pretty adamant about it. 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

Rock 92. I don't even know how this is a decision to make, but people were surveyed and they were asked, if you could be 10% happier or 20% luckier or 50% higher pay at your job or 60% more athletic, which of those would you choose? How is that even a question? 50% higher pay at your job should have been 100% what everybody picked. The more athletic thing, nobody picked that because who cares about that?

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Hey, it's Rachel here, and thanks for hanging out with me, but it's time for me to go. I hope you have a great rest of your Wednesday. You're halfway through the week. Great. All right, I'll see you same time tomorrow on Rock 92. B.B. Shea will take over from here. He'll take you into your afternoon drive.

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A third of people have admitted that a friend influenced them to buy an air fryer. Look, as someone who uses one often, if you don't have an air fryer, what are you waiting on? 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

So Instagram has announced that they are working on developing a new app to move to your TV with longer form programming on Instagram. We're just going back the way things were. We're moving from the phone back to the TV. 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

0: Two Guys Named Chris, the show that makes you laugh.
1: I don't want to say money would change me, but it probably would. But the one thing that would still not change me is, like, I'd want to go to Buc-ee's. Do I have just a debit card where I go in, I buy $125 worth of Buc-ee's gear? I would still want, like, a debit card that I can just swipe.
2: I think if you're rich and really famous, you might not have to pay for much at all. They just
1: that's
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1: always
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1: true.
2: I don't
1: yeah.
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1: Well, I mean, you know that.
0: Two guys named Chris. 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

So recently on the Two Guys Named Chris show, Chris Kelly had an amazing idea. 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

0: Rock 92 is as local as you can get. We've been rocking the Triad for decades and laughing along with the two guys named Chris Show. Thanks for being part of the family. 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

So a couple in Kentucky were pulled over the other night for speeding. When the cops searched their car, in the middle, there was a bag that said, "Definitely not a bag full of drugs." Well, when the cops searched the bag, of course, it was filled with drugs. The irony is amazing. Rock 92.

Rock 92, I am BB Shea here with your afternoon weather update from the Go Green Plumbing Heating, Air, and Electrical Weather Center. Right now, 75 degrees, a little cooler today than usual. The high is 84 with an overnight low of 61. Tomorrow, moving back up into the 90s, should be partly cloudy and nice all day long. Tom Petty is on now, Rock 92.

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A skateboarder from California just accomplished an amazing feat. His name's Chad Caruso, and over the last 39 days, he traveled 3,000 miles on a skateboard across America, starting in Venice Beach, California, ending in Jacksonville, Florida, in 39 days, averaging 72 miles a day. And also, it marked a personal milestone for Chad, reaching 10 years of sobriety. I'm not a big skateboarding fan, but I respect this guy a lot. Rock 92.

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Rock 92, we are in the middle of 75 minutes of non-stop rock for your drive home this Wednesday afternoon. I am BB Shea. The police is on now.

So scientists have recently discovered that snapping fingers is the fastest thing a human body can do. You ought to see me get off the couch when the DoorDash driver pulls in my driveway. Now that's quick. 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

A man from Australia, known as the Town Crier, has been recognized as the world's loudest person, clocking in at 122.4 decibels alone. I bet that guy's a fun time at a party. Not annoying at all, I bet. 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

how far off I sat and wondered. Started humming a song from 1962. 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
15: Biggie missed this in dress rehearsal. It turns out you all did too. At the very end of dress rehearsal today, B.B. Shea said, looking like a pretty good little Wednesday here. He likes the grid.
16: Oh, okay.
15: I like the grid. And I said, yes, we stick to the grid, we execute, we let the show come to us. If we know to do what we're going to do, then we can make this a spectacular 4 hours. Now, Red Rachel and B.B. Shea had already walked out. They heard none of that.

0: So.
1: I don't know how many times in my life I must be talking to people that are not there.
0: Well, you know,
1: it happens all the time.
2: You didn't hear any of that. I was like, yeah, I think we can do that. I said, I think I'm gonna have my Waterloo drink. I'm gonna be on edge. Yeah. I've got energy. And
3: if I had heard that, I would have told you to run for office, making promises you know that you can't keep. None of it. Sounding inspirational.
2: They were gone.
4: Well, the problem is you don't turn around, and you never have in your office chair.
5: No, why not?
4: No. So you will often talk to yourself. People walk by and they'll see you talk or hear you talking to yourself, and they'll come tell me. They'll be like, is he okay? And I'm like, it's what he does.
5: I had to apologize to Barry in HR the other day. He came by. His dad passed away a few months ago, and we got to know his dad, met him a few times. Really great guy, in his 80s. And he came by, and I was just in the office alone the other day, typing away, you know. And I did what I always do. I don't turn around. And Barry comes in and said, pretty tough Father's Day. First one without my dad. And I was like, mm-hmm.
3: Oh, no.
4: Good Lord.
5: And he's like, yeah, I really could have used a friend, you know, to talk with. And I was like, yep.
0: Gotta have that.
5: Didn't even turn around. So he's like, well, I guess I'll go on back up to my office. I said, all right, see you, man. Thanks.
4: Thanks, Jerry.
5: Yeah.
4: In your soul, you want to be a good person.
5: 10 hours later, it hit me. Oh, I should have said, I should have turned around. I should have turned my chair around.
4: Yeah.
5: I did not. I didn't do any of those things.
4: The only time you turn your chair around is when I've done something, because I'll be leaving and I'll hear, Biggie, and then I hear the chair spin, and it's like, you know, today. I'm like, oh, yeah.
5: You know what you did today? You texted us and said, running about 5 minutes behind. So when you got here, what you didn't hear was you walked by and I said, how are you? You said, fine. You walked on by. And then I said, nice of you to join us.
4: Nah,
5: one of those.
4: Yeah.
5: They heard that.
4: We did hear that.
5: Yeah, they heard that. They were still in there when I heard that. That's how it started today.
4: The old stomach got me today. And
5: I figured. It's all right.
4: I told BB Shea this. This is maybe a bit much for Rachel, but I had to do something that I find absolutely disgusting. I had to poop with my shoes on.
3: Wait, the worst what's wrong thing. With that?
0: It's terrible. It's terrible. I agree with him on
4: agrees,
0: this.
4: Yeah.
3: You never have to, like, use... Well, I guess
5: I try to
3: you
5: avoid
3: it.
5: Bathroom here. You certainly use the bathroom here.
0: It's different here at home than at home. At home, we're naked dumpers.
4: Yeah.
3: And all of your clothes come off.
0: Yeah, for the most part.
4: Yeah, sometimes you leave a shirt.
0: Yeah.
4: But I just felt... wrong.
5: See, you pull your pants and put them over somewhere else.
4: Yeah, it just feels better.
0: I just need to feel free when I'm on the toilet.
4: And disgusting. It's something about your own home too. So I had it with my shoe because I was like, I'm gonna be late now, so I just had to keep everything on. Then the cat wouldn't get out of the bathroom, trying to chase her out to close the door.
5: That must have been quite a sight. you with only your shoes on.
4: Yeah, me with just shoes on chasing the cat.
5: God almighty. Unbelievable. I was mentioned this a minute ago. We were talking about social media. In fact, we have a song that goes along with this.
6: Let's get social. Social media.
5: Should have heard the conversation we had yesterday. That's when they're really promoting social media. There was a social media festival that they were doing when that song came about. We were up, you know, BB Shea and I have a meeting each Tuesday. And yesterday, really before it started, as everybody was just sort of taking their seats, Richard, who's in sales, said, we had a storm go through the other night and they lost power for several hours. I mean, he's like, power went out at like 5:30. And we didn't get it back till this morning. So my wife and I just sat and talked to each other, and we could not get on the phone because couldn't get on the social media because their internet was destroyed too in the storm. So he's like, so we just talked to each other for a few hours as the daylight faded. And then about 10 o'clock, we said, well, we might as well go on to bed. So they went to bed and they woke up the next morning completely refreshed and both said to each other, that was really nice. We didn't have the draw of social media. We didn't have the phone. We just chatted and then we went on to bed. So someone else piped up and said, I fully believe that social media is decaying the country. It's awful and it's destroying our children's minds and all these different things. It's poison to our kids and ourselves and all of that stuff. And I said, well, then why don't you guys get off of it? And they looked at me like I was absolutely insane. I mean, they were like, what? And I just said, well, put it down. Delete them. Get rid of them. And they looked at me. I mean, they were speechless. They didn't say. They were totally speechless.
0: They didn't know what to think. It's like you had 40 heads.
5: I said to them. I was like, you just said it's decay. It's poison. It's poisoning our children. It's causing the country and the world to, you know, be off kilter. You loved when you didn't have it for 5 hours. Get rid of it.
3: It's addictive, though. It's like telling an alcoholic, just stop drinking.
5: Well, then take the necessary steps to get rid of it.
3: I think that the best thing, because that's what I'm starting to do, is I'm deleting one app at a time and just phasing them out.
0: That's how you do it. Yeah,
3: because it's hard. If you were to just give them all up at one time, like you need to like slowly replace that time if you've dedicated so much time to it.
4: I think that it's also just very much, we all know social media is bad for us, but as Rachel pointed out, we are all addicted to it. So it's easy to say, this is terrible. I know this is terrible. I shouldn't be doing this, but we're addicted to it. We just go back to it.
5: I can't wrap my mind. I don't understand that. That what you're just saying there, that does not, I just am not that person. I don't care. If they disappeared tomorrow, it wouldn't bother me a bit.
4: No, you'd be
5: sounded
4: fine.
5: To them. I mean, when I said, well, just delete Facebook, delete Twitter, whatever you've got, just delete it. They all just were like, well, no. And I said, well, you just said how awful.
4: But I think you say that because it's easy for you to do that. But look how you get when you stop Diet Coke.
5: Yeah, but that's I get it. I get it. I just don't buy it. I mean, I think anybody could just go back to how it was before. We didn't always have it.
3: What about, okay, so like take like a substance out of it and say, what about somebody that's addicted to gambling?
5: I would tell them to take the necessary steps to stop gambling. If you're addicted to social media, then take the necessary steps to get off social media. You know, I say quit cold turkey because it's easy for me, but then wean yourself off. Whatever it takes, get off of it. They were in there talking about it like it was the plague, and I was like, well, then go do something. You know, what are you? They're on it today. They're on it now. They were all on their phones just like you are. They're all just like all the time.
4: I agree.
5: All the time.
3: But also, even if they could, like even if they gave it up yesterday, I think a lot of those people up there have kids. How do you get do you force your kids to stop, or do you give your kids some freedom? That's the hard part. How do you raise kids, and how do you deal with social media with your children?
5: Very difficult. Then they were talking about, well, in our jobs, we have to have it. Now, this was more controversial. And I said, you know why I was so up my own butt was because I had just seen an episode of Mad Men. I'm rewatching Mad Men, and I love it. And in one of the episodes, now this takes place in the 1960s. They're Madison Avenue advertising agents in the 1960s. And they lost their biggest advertiser, Lucky Strike Cigarettes. And it was a blow.
4: Yeah.
5: I mean, did you see it?
4: Oh, yeah. I love Mad Men.
5: I mean, when they lost Lucky Strike, it was like, oh, my God, this is like our number one client. They'd had it for years. So they were like, we got to get another cigarette. Well, Don Draper, who played by John Hamm, went totally rogue and wrote this long letter to the New York Times saying, I represent our ad agency. We're not going to get another cigarette because it's a disgusting, addictive habit that is crushing and killing our country. So we won't do cigarettes. Well, of course, everybody at the agency just freaked out naturally. So I said, I'm all up on my high horse now. So I said, what if we just said, all right, our radio stations are no longer going to deal in social media. It's crushing our country. It is an addictive, horrible thing that's killing our kids, you know, getting into their brain, all the things you say. And then, so we're not going to have accounts anymore on Facebook or Twitter or whatever. And they again looked at me like I was crazy. Where do you think we'd be in 2 years if we did that?
4: I don't want to go too inside things, but from what I understand is now, like, when an advertiser
5: would buy
4: radio advertising, they also say, I need to know, because I get asked, if there's a potential client, they'll say, hey, you know, our salespeople will say, can you give me your numbers on social media? Can you tell me how many people are on your Facebook, your Instagram? So now it's built in, even with radio advertising.
5: I don't think it would hurt us. I just think I don't. I do not think it would hurt us.
3: We're not that active on social media anyway.
5: No, I know. I know we're not. I know.
4: But it's still that thing you need. It's still there.
5: I don't think it would hurt us. I really don't. I think we just say we don't do that because we think it's destructive to kids
2: And what do they come back? Well, they might. I mean, these big national advertisers maybe, but we're on a mostly local level. You know, we're selling to local clients. This is really inside.
4: Sure.
2: But it's like, I feel like if we did that a year from now, we'd have the exact same or better advertising. I don't know why I have that feeling. BB Shea disagreed a bit because there it is. I mean, it's important, of course.
7: Yeah, and I think over time, kind of like how people are doing with AI right now, mm-hmm. we've been kind of programmed to believe that social media is important mm-hmm. and you need to have a footprint there mm-hmm. and we need to adapt. So I think that there's that school of thought that, oh, like, you need to be on here. Mm. You need to be seen,
2: yeah.
7: which I know you disagree mm. with.
2: I do.
7: Yeah.
2: I do disagree yeah. with that. I mean, but, you know, it's really inside. I have the least social media following anywhere. Mm-hmm. And do pretty well.
4: Yeah, you'd be able to let it go, no problem.
2: No, it's not about that. I still get people advertising, even though I have zero social media.
4: Yeah.
2: I have zero social media. So that's why I'm saying, but I'm grandfathered in. I was here before social media.
7: Exactly, yeah.
2: So that's a big mm-hmm. difference, you know. So I'm not sure that we'd do all that well. But if we really took that stance, I'd say, look at us. You know, we just did something. We said something. It is bad for America and the world, so we're not going to do it anymore. You know, to see, let the chips fall where they may. Now, what happened in the Mad Men episode? They fired several people.
4: Yeah. Yeah. It was a rough season.
2: They lost cigarette. They didn't have anything. You know, that was it.
7: Yeah, but that happens with social media, so who cares?
2: Yeah, yeah. You know what I mean? Yeah, exactly. This is how it is. I don't know. It was an interesting conversation, but suffice it to say, while I was talking, they were scrolling their social media. I mean, they were just disrespectful as could be.
3: I definitely think that was an ironic thing. Yes. Like the people, because I know exactly who you're talking about.
2: Oh,
3: those people of all people.
2: They're all on social. I mean, they're big time. They are addicted to it.
4: It's so built in now, too. Just your phone in your hand.
2: Mm-hmm.
4: It's just like, I think we just don't know. You just stare at your phone all the time.
2: I know, we should do
4: it. It's just terribly bad. You really want to do away with it. You got to get rid of the phones too, and that would be tough. Like, again, you'd be fine. I'd be fine.
2: Mm-hmm.
4: I think BB Shea and Rachel would be fine, but mm-hmm. I don't know about your younger folks. It's like
2: eventually everybody'd be fine.
4: Get
2: rid of it for a month. Everybody's fine. If you don't have it, that's it. You know, you can't do it.
3: But it's a big portion of the day. Like if you go to your typical teenager, or you know, probably even somebody my age, their screen time is 9 hours a day or more.
2: I mean, that's why they're banning it in England and Australia.
3: I always think mine's bad, and mine's only like 3 hours a day.
4: Mm-hmm. You know, you want to know what's crazy? I've had my new cat for 5 days.
2: Mm-hmm.
4: At night, like if my phone screen lights up,
2: mm-hmm.
4: she runs over now because she knows I'm up.
2: Just like humans, run right to it.
4: In 5 days.
2: Mm-hmm.
4: It's like she knows if it's dark, mm-hmm. I'm sleeping. Mm-hmm. But if I wake up to go to the bathroom, obviously, I look at my phone because that's what we're all programmed to do now.
2: Mm-hmm.
4: And she's like, oh, he's awake. And I'm like, dang, that quick the cat learned the phone light.
2: Yes, the phone light is a big deal.
4: And we all stare at it.
2: I don't know. It was an interesting little conversation. It won't go anywhere or anything. But it was, you know, I asked you the other day if we got rid of, because we were talking about England and Australia banning it for kids. And you said we'd be better off if we just got rid of it altogether. I mean, I agree with you, but nobody's going to do that. Of course, it's also a source of a lot of income for a lot of people. So
4: let us know what you think on our Facebook page.
2: Please.
4: If you could go to the Two Guys Named Chris Facebook page, let us know.
2: We have a poll up on that. Tell us what you think. That was like the, it was just like the cell phone when it was first coming into
4: vogue. That's right.
2: Good Morning America did this whole piece on the dangers of the cell phone.
8: But do those simple things. Cut down on your use.
9: Those are good precautions. All right, Rich, thanks so much. And we want to hear from you. Will you cut down on your cell phone use? Vote now using the GMA app on your Android phone.
2: That's pretty much where we are, exactly. A little sports dirt here. BB Shea will be into this. He's in the World Cup. Ronaldo scored a couple of goals.
10: Off goes Cancelo delivering the cross. Ronaldo! Relief, aggression, delight. Two! CR7 lights up Houston. He's off and running in the 2026 World Cup Finals.
2: Ronaldo is 41, and he's the only player ever to score a goal in 6 different World Cups. That's a lot. That's 24 years.
4: I know BB's following, too. A lot of talk of him that he shouldn't have been on this team.
2: He's not as good anymore?
4: He's not as good. He's old. He took a good player, like a younger player should be in his spot. He had not played well till he scored, by the way.
5: Mm-hmm.
4: Yeah. And so there was a lot of chatter of, should he even be on this team? I think he might have sat out the previous match, too.
7: I know he got to a slow start, for sure.
5: That's his first goal. And he now has scored one in six different World Cups, which is pretty amazing.
4: Yeah.
5: And I noted, too, that it's interesting with soccer play-by-play announcers. They're always surprised when the goal comes.
10: Off goes Cancelo delivering the cross!
5: Oh, my God! Oh, my God, he just scored.
3: Well, that doesn't happen, like, ever.
5: Not often.
3: So.
5: Yeah, not often. Like, oh, my God, the ball's in the net. They always seem like,
3: oh, this happened. Wait, what does that mean? It went in the net. I've never seen that before.
5: It was very rare. Very rare that it happened. The United States is using Take Me Home Country Roads, apparently, as their theme song. I can get behind that now. Heck yeah.
3: That's all right.
5: You know you like that. Listen to the crowd singing.

0: was a World Cup game I was attending, I would go just to sing that and then I'd leave. I wouldn't care any about I wouldn't care about the soccer. I'd just go sing that with 80,000 people.
1: You can go to any bar anywhere and get drunk and everybody's singing that song. That you don't have to go watch soccer to do that.
0: That's a great one, isn't it?
2: Just like Ronaldo, you're taking someone's spot.
0: Yeah, I'll take their spot in the stadium.
3: Yawn, soccer, am I right? What are we singing?
1: You would go there trying to convince everybody that soccer's terrible.
0: That it's awful.
1: Stop calling it football.
3: You know this is a football stadium, not a soccer stadium.
0: Yes, and we are not watching soccer. We're singing Take Me Home Country. I saw the Scottish fans have now got Scotland, their team, won enough in Boston. They're moving on to Miami. And they drank all the beer in Boston.
3: Oh, Lord.
0: And now they've drunk half the beer in Miami. They're already there. They haven't played yet in Miami, but they're already there. Like at a Marlins game last night, apparently it was mostly soccer fans from Scotland that were just like singing. And
1: they probably had sirens going off in Miami when they found out they were on the way.
2: That had to be the highest attendance for the Marlins in like 8 years.
0: Yeah, I'm sure the Marlins were like, why are so many
3: people here?
2: So, excuse me, guys. Someone bought tickets tonight.
0: The Marlins were very nervous.
2: This is the biggest crowd we've ever played before.
0: Why is there a crowd here? Chad, a P1 listener, thought that I was calling a baseball game last night. He was watching Dodgers Twins.
4: We'll put up the stop sign. Oh, that ball's tattooed. Brooks Lee down the left field line. It is hooking. It is a foul ball.
0: I started that trend more than 20 years ago.
2: You're the first one I know.
0: Warthog baseball.
5: And that ball was tattooed.
0: How come I'm not on TNT? How come I'm not calling these Dodgers Twins games? I started that long, long ago.
5: That ball was tattooed.
0: My voice is younger there, huh?
1: Yeah, you sounded so youthful and upbeat.
0: Full
1: and
0: of energy and all that. And
1: you might have, at that point, you probably still turned your chair around to talk to people.
0: Yes.
2: Yeah, and he actually believed he was going to be on TNT calling baseball.
0: I did. For a time, I really thought that was going to happen.
1: Is it too late?
2: Never in your life do you think you'd be staring across at me.
0: It is too late. Oh. It's 100% too late. My friend Dustin used to run track in high school. And he said, in the Olympics in Atlanta in 1996, I'll run it. You'll announce it. And we never even We didn't even get close to that.
2: ESPN loves to highlight stories like that when they work out, but 99% of them don't.
0: No, oh no, they never.
3: I'm going to see you get drafted one day.
0: They don't do that. I was watching Dan Patrick's sports radio show yesterday on TV, and they had a discussion about Dave Matthews. Who was he more influenced by, Dave Matthews? Was it R.E.M. or the Grateful Dead? Because one of the guys on the show is a big Grateful Dead fan. And I thought, well, we'll never know. And Dan Patrick said, let me text him.
2: Yeah.
0: Well, it must be nice.
2: That's great. Thanks.
0: You know, you have a little. It was just such a smack in the face, you know, because I thought, there's no way they'll ever find out that. And then Dan Patrick's like, hold on, Ed. I'll text him.
1: What a flex. Yeah. That is so irritating.
0: Exactly. I was like, Dan Patrick.
1: It's like that time that Tiger Woods was like, I'm on the phone with the president. Hold on just a second.
0: Yeah, right. Yes.
1: He's going to get me out of this.
0: Yeah, Prez is on the phone. When he,
1: hey, bud.
0: Yeah, the last time he was caught.
2: Where the cops were trying to get him. He's like, they're like, come here. And he's like, sorry, talking to the president.
1: Mr. Trump, if you've ever heard of him.
0: That's exactly right.
6: Now, the only time you get to do that is when people ask why Biggie's out.
0: That's the only... Hold on, let me text him. Says here he's fat. Word fat. Yeah, okay. There were bubbles. Yeah. And then it just says, yeah, Biggie's out.
2: Fat.
0: Due to fatness.
2: I think I'm just going to start texting that when I'm out now.
0: Out. Fat.
2: Out. Reason. Fat.
0: Tell that to... The HR guys up there is like, how come you're out today?
2: Yeah, where are you out?
0: But you should just say that from now on.
2: 40 years of bad decisions, Dash. Fat.
0: When they say, why is he out? He's fat. What do you want to know?
2: Yeah.
0: That's it.
2: I don't think you can say that.
0: Oh, yeah? Yeah, well, we did. We just said it. Let's just cut to the chase on that. One more note here, an update. The Hantavirus cruise. We covered that hot and heavy when it was going on.
2: Of course.
0: No longer a worry. It doesn't appear. I don't think. All of the people on that Hantavirus cruise have now been released from quarantine. That one guy in Nebraska still won't leave.
7: This whole experience has totally traumatized me. I'm afraid to leave this room until I know that I will not get sick. I do not want to leave here until I know that there is a 0% chance of me getting sick, a 0% chance of me risking my family and friends getting sick or the general public getting sick.
0: So the nurses and doctors have all said, well, we're leaving. You stay if you want, but that's it. He's the only one.
2: We're literally closing the base. I mean, you can stay in this pod on a runway if you want.
0: Enough already with this guy. Been 6 weeks. They've sat out their whole quarantine. That's it. Coming up here on the Two Guys Named Chris Show, we have two Oprah stories today. Oprah story number one. It's not as controversial as number two. That's on the way. Two Guys Named Chris Show.
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0: A P1 listener has sent us a bunch of dirty soda kits, and each has a name for us. Like, what is it, your weekly wrap-up soda?
6: Yeah, the weekly wrap-up.
0: That's pretty cool. What is yours? Mountain Dew and some sort of cream?
6: Some blue liquid and then some like cream, yeah.
2: Bet that's blue raspberry.
6: I think so.
0: So are you going to do that?
6: I'm definitely going to try it, yeah.
0: Mine's the Kelly Kickstarter. It's Diet Coke along with some sort of cream and some other drink. You make the dirty soda yourself. Then there's the creamy red Rachel, the red hot creamy Rachel. It's appropriate here for the drink, you know.
1: There is cream in there.
0: Cream, so that is. Are you interested?
1: I'll try it because it was a very nice gesture, but that is like probably 10 million calories in there.
0: Yeah, but remember what that crumble cookie guy did. He told us about the calories and the sugar. He got in trouble because somebody came in and got a dirty soda, and he told her, you know, that's like 148 grams of sugar.
4: Everyone, I'm a Crumble employee, and we've started to have customers come in every day or multiple times a day for these new dirty sodas that have 148 grams of sugar in them. One time I said to one of the customers, like, there's 148 grams of sugar, and then I got in trouble because I'm not really supposed to point that out. And then they were like, well, you know, normally I drink 10 cans of Coke a day, so isn't that the same thing? And I said, well, yeah. And I said, so you're replacing your Coke with the dirty sodas? And they're like, no, I just drink the 10 cans of Coke and then I also get the dirty soda. Oh, and they'll also usually get a box of 6 cookies to go with their drink.
2: That's where the manager's got to step in. I said it yesterday.
0: I know.
2: Braxton?
0: I know.
2: Can I speak to you for a minute?
0: Because he's not supposed to be pointing that out. I walked by. What is the, is it a cigarillo? I'm unfamiliar. There's a gentleman smoking outside of our gym last week.
2: Was he smoking a Black and Mild?
0: That's what it was.
2: Okay.
0: A woman walked by him, and she goes, what you smoking there? And he goes, it's Black and Mild. And she goes, I know that. What's the flavor? And he said, whatever flavor. And I was doing my stretching. I was getting ready to go in.
2: Yeah.
0: And I said, do you worry about the cancer-causing agents? And they both looked at me.
2: Yeah, no, God, you are going to get hit one day.
0: No, they don't. They do not.
1: While you're stretching, too, is wild.
0: Yeah. Oh, yeah. I was, you know, I couldn't help it. They were in front of a nail salon right beside the gym. And I like to go out there and get on a little ledge to stretch out my calves. And do really my whole body while I'm out there.
2: The things they must say about you in Korean.
0: That's how I came up to that woman, and she was, she was speaking in English. And I walked up, and suddenly she started speaking Korean. Because I was real close to her. I think. Same place. Yeah. I was stretching.
2: Oh, you're a legend there, I bet.
0: I bet you're right. They just moved in about a year ago.
2: You're stretching in front of their place.
0: I always. Right in front of the windows. And I really get into the stretch, too. And, this guy was smoking. I'm unfamiliar with it. And he said, because she goes, oh, will you get me some of that? I like that Black and Mild. And he said it was cherry something flavor. And I just said, the cancer-causing agents in that must be very, very...
2: Do you worry about the long-term health repercussions of you smoking this?
0: Guess you're just not supposed to do that. You heard the guy at Crumble. He's like, the sugar in this is just out of control.
1: But just think about what a buzzkill it is when you're enjoying a beloved Diet Coke and somebody's like, those chemicals in there aren't
2: That should
1: good
2: be the name
1: you.
2: Of your dirty soda. Buzzkill. The Chris Kelly buzzkill.
0: Yeah.
2: And you know what the dirty soda is? Water. Hey, this tastes like water. Yeah. Big time buzzkill, isn't it? Yeah, man. You're welcome.
0: But see, if somebody said to me, do you worry about the cancer-causing chemicals? I would say, yeah, I do. And I'd pour it out, and then I'd throw it away. That they would get to me. You know, I was trying to help this man.
1: You expected him to put it down and stomp on it.
0: Well, I expected him to go, yeah, maybe you're right, man, and look at it. I should really reconsider.
1: Starting tomorrow, I quit.
0: Yeah, really reconsider.
2: I picture him taking a long drag going, you worry about the long-time effects of me kicking your ass? Great, good point, thanks.
0: Should have invited him into the gym. It's like, come on, friend. You know that
2: everyone runs out.
0: I hit him with, you know, they say the heaviest weight at the gym is the front door, and I'm going to hold it open for you, friend.
2: Damn, that's a good one.
0: That's my latest.
2: I love that. That's great.
0: That's our latest one. The heaviest weight at the gym is the front door.
2: That's great.
1: That is so dorky. No, it's a good one.
2: I don't know. I like that one. That would get me.
0: We have a lot of those, you know.
2: Now, of course, I'd play out of the front door just not like I can't open.
0: The heaviest weight at the gym is the front door. I love that. Take that with you today.
2: That's good. I'll tell you, they come up with some good sayings there.
0: I'm going to start doing inspirational quotes. These are the types of things I'm going to start doing here to inspire people.
1: Can we get one daily?
0: Yeah, yes. Okay. That's what I'm saying. Yeah. And we can get it sponsored, you know. We can call it like Dork of the Day. And then we'll sponsor one of those. They've ranked the big four of arena rock. And B.B. Shea, I think, disagrees. They say if you want a Mount Rushmore of arena rock from long ago, they are Queen. I see.

0: Van Halen.
1: Yeah.
0: You like them?
1: I don't care for Queen.
0: You think Queen should be out of the mix?
1: Yeah, I think that movie, Bohemian Rhapsody, has a lot to do with how they're now remembered. I wouldn't see an arena or go to an arena to see them.
0: That was Ultimate Classic Rock ranking that. They said Queen, Journey, Bon Jovi, and Van Halen are the Mount Rushmore of arena rock. You go to an arena to see a show.
2: Was Queen known to do lots of arenas?
0: Well, they did like big, huge.
3: They
0: like,
3: did Live Aid.
1: Live Aid, but that's kind of their most famous. You know, where do we put Guns N' Roses, AC/DC?
3: Kiss,
1: 100%.
0: Oh, yeah. A lot of people said Kiss, AC/DC, Def Leppard, Guns N' Roses, and Motley Crue.
1: Yeah.
0: You've seen Motley Crue a bunch of times.
1: Several times.
0: Is that great arena rock to you?
1: Yeah, I'd say when they were good.
0: So you want to, so if you knock off Queen and put who in there? Guns N' Roses? Guns N' Roses is pretty big.
1: That's big. I do think Def Leppard deserves a spot, too. I mean, they have been around a long time and still rocking. Bon Jovi, I think, yes.
0: Mm-hmm.
1: Journey, I think at this point, yes. And, oh, man, that's tough. I definitely would drop Queen. I don't know about the others. Van Halen, for sure.
0: Gotta be there.
1: Yeah, they have to be, yeah.
0: I think Bon Jovi, too. I mean, Bon Jovi's big.
1: Yeah, Bon Jovi, yeah. I mean,
0: that's a tough
1: the crowd singing.
0: That's a tough one. The Mount Rushmore of arena rock.
2: I will say, because I saw Def Leppard and Journey together one time. Def Leppard went first, and a lot of people left after Def Leppard.
1: They're great live.
0: Well, they've got so many. Pour some sugar on me.
1: They have arena rock hits.
0: They do, yeah. You're right. Which did you prefer, Journey or Def Leppard?
2: I mean, I was there to see Journey. Def Leppard didn't. They didn't do much. Mm-hmm. Like he was just kind of standing there singing.
0: Mm-hmm.
2: It wasn't, you know. I didn't understand why people were leaving. I was like, what is going on here?
0: That's what people say about B.B. Shea. He didn't do much.
2: I mean, he didn't cause any harm.
0: Yeah,
2: but
0: he didn't cause any harm. Yeah. He didn't do much. What are you going to say? You know, that's just all there is to it.
1: I think, you know, when I think of arena rock, I think of like sing-along anthems.
0: Mm-hmm.
1: I guess Queen, to me, it's Bohemian Rhapsody, but that's about it.
0: Oh, I don't even think of that one. I think like We Will Rock You.
1: Yeah.
0: And We Are the Champions. I think Bohemian Rhapsody is hard to sing along.
1: But I'd bump them off, but who to put up there? That's tough.
0: Volvo Bill, you have a suggestion. The Mount Rushmore of arena rock, oddly. What do you say?
4: You got to put Zeppelin in there.
0: It's big. That's very, very big.
1: I think because a lot of people did not ever get to see them live.
0: Mm-hmm.
1: That's
0: a great
1: why
0: show.
1: They're not up there.
0: Well, are they more arena? I always picture them outdoors for some reason.
1: Yeah.
0: But no, they're not. They're arena. They are. And that's earlier before.
1: Mm-hmm.
2: And this isn't like rating them as a band.
0: No, no.
2: I love Queen, but I agree. Like, I think if it weren't for the movie, they shouldn't be up there.
0: Yeah. See, if I was Dan Patrick, I would text Robert Plant and say, hey,
1: do you consider yourself
0: arena rock?
1: Just, you know what? Just start dropping that for no reason.
0: Yeah. Let me text Robert Plant. And then we'll never get back to it. No, we'll never do it. I'll say, let me text Robert Plant.
1: What do we have coming? Don't we have something with Oprah coming up?
0: Yeah.
1: Let me text Oprah.
0: Yeah, let me text Oprah. Gail King says that before she was really, really famous, she was just famous for being Oprah's friend. There were rumors that she and Oprah had a secret lesbian relationship.
1: For years.
0: And she said, so the question was, did you let that bother you? And she said, absolutely. I was terribly bothered.
1: Really?
0: Yes. And she said, I didn't want to admit it, but it bothered me terribly because why can't two women just be friends, not hiding some lesbian relationship? You know, because Oprah has never married Stedman.
1: The bigger part was Oprah never married Stedman.
0: It's always about Oprah, you know. You know, my interaction with Gail King, I did talk with her once. Did you know this?
2: Okay. So did she give you the story she texted you?
0: Yeah, no, she, I played the Gail King interview. I was working local news. Okay. And Gail King was starting a 30-minute talk show similar to Oprah. I'd never heard of her. I didn't know who she was. She was not famous. Now she's on CBS This Morning and she's way more famous. Apparently, she was Oprah's best friend and always has been. Well, I didn't know that. I was a 26-year-old beat reporter getting at the news. Mm-hmm. Okay. So they had this satellite interview with Gail King set up. You know, she does 10 minutes per local station. And as I'm walking back to do the interview, the producer, who was also 27-year-old, said, by the way, because I had written down, like, here's the new show and that kind of stuff, all these notes about Gail King. She goes, by the way, I think she's friends with Oprah. And I was like, oh, okay. Tucked that away, right? Right. Had it in my
1: bedding. Shot it down.
0: So we do the 10-minute interview, and like at minute 9, I say to her, by the way, I don't know if you want this out there. Little birdie told me you have a very famous friend. And she goes, you mean Oprah? Everybody knows that. And I was like, oh, I didn't know.
1: I jotted that down. you didn't react as I needed you to.
0: So interview ends. Well, I can still see her. She's got 30 minutes before she goes on in Des Moines. And she says, did you hear that big galoop? He didn't know I was friends with Oprah.
1: How do you think I got my damn show?
0: And they were like, all the people like get dotting her makeup and stuff are like, that guy didn't know you were. She's like,
1: Gail, I can still hear you. Gail.
0: Who's this goon? Didn't know you were friends with Oprah.
1: And do you think I got everything?
0: And she was like, he must be the biggest dumbass I've ever talked to in my life. He didn't know I was friends with Oprah. Everybody leads with that.
1: We're still recording, Gail. I don't think she can hear me. She just keeps insulting me.
0: She just insulted me over and over and over.
2: That should be such an honor.
0: I saw that one time and one other time as well. I was at the NBC affiliate doing some sports picks, okay? And they had an interview. The local person was talking with Amy Robach, who was on the Today Show at the time, Weekend Today. This was a Saturday morning or a Sunday morning. And Amy Robach was on, and the woman who was in the studio referred to her as Amy Robach, and it's really Amy Robach. So she said, Amy Robach is here from the Today Show. So Amy Robach does her 30-second spiel, and then it's done. I'm back in the director's chair, and Amy Robach goes, did you hear that bitch mispronounce my name? Now, she couldn't hear it. I could hear it. And I stood up for her, and I said, hold it. You don't say that about my friend sitting there. And Amy Robach couldn't hear me at all. She didn't. No.
1: She you hear what she called me? Bitch. And look at that dumbass waving by her. What's he doing?
0: Who's that big gangly dumbass waving at that bitch who just called me Amy Robach? Terrible. TV, don't get into it. Don't get into television. I didn't. No, you shouldn't. You should stay right here in radio.
1: No, but you'll feel like you got a calling. Everyone in radio does at some point.
0: I went 6 months. It was
1: and
0: not
1: most worth. Of us come back.
0: It was not. Yes. Now even radio.
1: Never believe your own hype.
0: No. Now even radio don't want us. You know.
1: No. Although
0: they would call you Creamy Rachel with like the there's Creamy Rachel with the weather.
2: You know? Yeah, it would be so much worse if they could see me all the time.
0: Yeah, yeah.
2: Better here.
0: I don't know. I think you could do television. You don't know? You never wanted TV?
2: I did at one point, but I don't hear a lot of good things about it.
0: It's a bad industry. Tough industry.
2: Yeah.
0: Tough, I should say. Well, when it was in the height of its power and I was working on local news, we had like a hairdresser. And literally, and wardrobe consultant. And I walked in to get my consultant. He was going to do, and he looked at me and he's like, my God,
2: I can't help you.
0: I can't work with this.
1: Like the guy in Mrs. Doubtfire, honey.
2: A lot of people retire after meeting you.
0: It happens more than you think. Yeah. It happens a lot.
1: I don't know what we're going to do with
0: him. He's a guy. He was on the phone one night, and I walked in and he started speaking French on the phone. Come on.
1: He's here.
0: Coming up, event involving the Pope that made B.B. Shea and myself very uncomfortable. We'll tell you why next. Two Guys Named Chris Show.
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11: My daughter does that. You were saying that people change their iPhone, their cell phone cases all the time. I think my daughter has like two or three that she switches back and forth.
12: I know people that have like at least 20.
11: Why?
12: I don't know. Hmm. And they act like you're crazy for just using one. They'll be like, really? You never change your phone case?
11: What?
12: I'm like, how do you afford to buy? I think they buy them in packs.
11: They must.
12: You buy like five at a time. But and also they have all this stuff on them. Like sometimes they'll have like a bow on the back. And I'm like, well, how do you put it down?
11: Yeah.
12: But that's the thing. They don't put it down. Ever.
11: Well, we're just talking about that, weren't we? Yes, it's permanently in their hand. I don't think I would want. I saw somebody yesterday with their like almost their wallet on the back of their phone. I'm sure you've seen that where it's stuck to it.
13: I don't love that.
11: A little brick-like to me.
13: Scares me.
12: That's what I got.
11: A little
13: do
11: much.
13: You like it?
11: Oh, you do have that.
12: I love it because I don't have to go through my purse every time. I don't have every card or everything. Like, I don't have everything in here. But like if I'm at the store, I just push this up and I pull it out and pay real quick.
13: I think for a woman, it works because, yeah, you're right. Digging through your purse, Rachel, I know that's got to be annoying. But as a guy who just uses pockets, I don't want to lose everything at once.
11: Right.
13: That's my biggest fear.
11: That's the frightening part. If you lose one thing, you lose everything.
13: At least I know if I lose my phone, I still have my wallet. I can go buy one.
11: Okay. Maybe Shay and I were upset by this today, I think is the right word. We saw it on the news. The Pope is at a Vatican summer camp talking to the kids. And I'm not really sure why they have this, but they had a bouncy house. Biggie, you'll really get into this also. The bouncy house was a replica, somewhat, of the Titanic.
13: Right.
11: Okay, right. It's a bouncy house.
13: But not the whole Titanic.
14: At the Vatican summer camp?
11: I'm going to show you a picture of it.
12: Yeah, you need to see it.
11: I'm going to show you a picture of this. I wish I had already pulled it up, but...
13: weird choice on many levels.
11: It was a Vatican summer camp. Let's see if we can see the bouncy house. I'll get it for you in a second.
13: Okay.
11: But anyway...
13: I bet I can Google it here.
11: The bouncy house Titanic... It's straight up and down like it's going into the water. It's already hit the iceberg.
13: What?
11: And it's on, you know how it looked like 30 minutes before sinking
13: it's
11: into
13: like
11: the water.
13: It's like a slide so the kids can slide down.
11: The kids slide down.
13: Oh, my, I'm seeing it.
11: It's terrible. And the Pope is speaking to all these kids. And what I want to tell these children is 1,500 souls died in the water.
13: Who designed this bouncy house?
11: Why?
13: I have so many questions. One.
15: what sicko designed this?
11: Yes.
15: Two, why is it at the Vatican?
11: It's at the Vacation Bible School.
12: It was probably on a discount, and they were like, all right, we'll take it.
11: The kids slide now.
13: And I'm all for a good gag, but this is stuff that you talk about.
15: Yeah. This is
13: Wouldn't it be funny if that's that type of thing? You don't make it, though.
12: Sometimes you don't think you're going to get, like, sometimes you're like, oh, this is just an idea, and then you accidentally do it, you know?
13: Yeah. It's kind of clever, I will say. It's clever, but just bad taste.
15: Do you think Pope Leo walked in and at least went, that's in poor taste?
13: Come on now.
15: I'm triggered.
12: I'm surprised he let it be in the shot. Like, he should have said, can we do this from another angle, please?
13: A picture with
15: this.
13: It.
15: Well, okay, so let me say this. I'm looking at this picture. I see there's another bouncy house off to the side that appears to be almost like a jungle theme. So I'm wondering if they did just rent a company, didn't know what was coming, hopefully.
11: Who cares? It should never be constructed. No. That thing should never be invented. a Titanic sinking into the Atlantic bouncy house?
15: Now, children, I want you to know that all these lost souls, they had Jesus in their heart.
11: Oh, my God. What are we doing now? What, a Challenger? What's next? God. What are we doing?
13: Twin Towers?
11: Twin Towers?
12: Oh, jeez.
11: All these awful events in history? You know? Tragedies.
12: Well, I feel like the Titanic, it was a long enough time ago now that the people that were there aren't going to, you know, be like getting upset about it. 9/11, there's still lots of survivors left.
11: You want
12: left.
11: The Lincoln Shooting Gallery? I know. Is that what you're looking for? The Abe Lincoln pop a shot? Boom.
15: What I like is this slide has three sections and the middle part goes through the ship.
11: Yes. Yes.
12: There was a hole in it.
11: Terrible.
15: Yeah.
11: Now, I was telling BB Shea I visited the Titanic Museum, which is appropriately placed in Pigeon Forge, Tennessee.
15: Where else would it be?
11: Exactly. Right near Dollywood, right near Gatlinburg.
15: The only thing insulting there, frankly, is the put your hand in the water exhibit.
11: Well, they have the put your hand in the water to feel how cold the water was. And that is, it was cold. I mean, your hand goes numb within half a minute. And then they do have, it's like a ramp. And they're saying, like, 30 minutes after hitting the iceberg, you're at this level. So can you hang on? Then, you know, an hour after hitting the iceberg and it's a steeper ramp. And then an hour and a half after hitting the iceberg and it's almost, you know, at 90 degrees. And you have to try to hold on to a pole.
15: Okay.
11: While you're on. I did that.
12: What? What's at the bottom? Like, if you can't hold on?
11: The cold, cold sea.
12: I meant at the museum. Mm.
11: Yeah.
12: Oh, okay.
15: Yeah, it's realistic.
11: We lost my cousin.
12: Oh, no. This is a terrible museum.
11: Yeah. Sorry, Tara.
15: Now, yeah.
11: She's gone.
15: Yeah, she drives off and goes to the snack bar, though. That's what's different.
11: Yeah, that's what they dump you into the gift shop, and you have to buy something. Now, at the bottom is like some sort of foam, so if you do fall, that you're, you know, it's like a safety foam at the bottom, like if you were on a rope or something.
15: Do you think anyone at the Titanic Museum will see this inflatable and go, oh, damn, we got to get that.
13: Need that.
11: It's possible. They should have it out front at Pigeon Forge where you go to see the Titanic Museum.
12: It almost would be more, like, if it were there, it might not be quite as insulting because that's the theme of it.
11: At least that.
12: I mean, this is just so random.
15: I like the pictures, too. They're like, this is not AI. This is a real bounce house at the Vatican.
11: It would be one thing if it were a replica of it, like sailing. It's sinking. It's going into the water.
15: Yeah, I mean, the bottom is blue for the ocean.
11: Yes, you go into the ocean, you slide down.
15: I just love that some guy had to come and blow that up in the Vatican.
11: Yeah.
15: I mean, it's hard. You got to be a special guest to get into the Vatican.
11: Yeah.
15: This guy's over here. Get the Titanic one up.
11: He's bouncy house blower. I mean, my goodness.
15: Pope Leo's an American. You think I would have pointed and been like, that's inappropriate.
11: 100%. It's a Steve Harvey talked about the Titanic and the movie.
16: It's like that big movie that came out, the Titanic. White people always running to jump on some bullshit. Did you go see that long ass dry movie? I kept saying, everybody know what's going to happen. Damn it, bring on the water. Let's drown these motherfuckers. You know what it's about. What are we sitting in here 3 hours for? Worrying about this little punk ass boy in jail. Drown his punk ass. That's a damn shame that whole movie was a Titanic all that long. That movie had been about black people, wouldn't even been no movie. You ain't never in your life heard of 3,000 black people dying at the same damn time. don't give a damn if it was on the ship. And I know half us can't swim. But black people would have came up with some shit. Anywhere in the world you'd have drowned black people, and you saw the movie. The band was playing as the ship went down. What black band you know gonna keep playing with the damn ship going down? Cool and the Gang would have been unplugging shit. Man, let's get the fuck out of here. Let that shit, baby, come on. Wrap this shit up. Let's go. David, let's go. Get that amplifier up before somebody fuck around and get shot. You can't drown them, man. You know how creative black people, dog, all them black people on that boat, they'd have been turning over them damn dining room tables. They'd have been out there in the water. They'd have opened up one of them dinner napkins, let some air get in it.
11: I'm with Steve Harvey on this.
17: He makes some fair points.
11: He does. It's like, why do they keep on playing their history? Yeah.
17: I never knew when I joined the band I'd have to die with it.
11: Why don't you get on one of these boats? You know, try. Do your best. You know, don't keep on playing your violin.
17: One guy tried to go.
11: Where are you going?
12: We're not the cello. Done yet.
11: You know the code. We're not done yet. We keep on playing.
17: No.
11: In the movie, the guy's like, they don't listen to us at dinner either. Let's just keep on playing. Oh, okay. Coming up here on the Two Guys Named Chris Show, Oprah story number two.
17: Okay.
11: More serious.
18: That's next. Two Guys Named Chris Show.
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2: If you missed that, BB Shea just said, a caller said that someone had died in the Barnes & Noble where he worked.
3: And a lot of people shoot up in there.
2: Yeah. And BB Shea said, great place to die.
3: It's hot, quiet, it smells nice.
2: It is a very nice.
3: It's a serene area.
2: Very nice spot.
3: Better dying on the street.
2: There's a woman in Chicago who is going viral today. She had a birthday coming up and had no one to spend it with. So she decided to have a birthday picnic in a park in Chicago. And she went on her own social media and invited anyone who wanted to come to her birthday picnic.
4: So my birthday is Monday, May 4th, and I'm going to go to the park and have a picnic with myself. And if you'd like to join me, you can, but you got to bring your own blanket.
2: Okay, so you bring your blanket, you come, you enjoy. This was obviously over a month ago. Over 100 people, about 150 people showed up just to celebrate her birthday with her.
4: Not only did y'all join me and bring your own everything, but it also got over 1 million views on TikTok and Instagram. And I got told happy birthday by SZA, and King Louie posted me on his story for my birthday, which if you're from Chicago, you know, that's crazy. How beautiful can the world actually be when people come to a place with the intention of being friendly, of being kind, and knowing they're going to be around strangers, but making the decision to like get to know the people around them?
2: Who has the time? Who has the time to go to a birthday party like that?
3: Well, I want to hate it.
2: I do too. But
3: but it's turns out
2: what she said at the end is like,
3: yeah, it's nice. Like I bet you had ended up with 150 people making new friends and having a great time. But I want to be on record. I want to hate it.
2: I do too. I as soon as I heard, I was like, who's this woman begging for people to come to a birthday? Grown woman, and she invites people to her birthday party, to her picnic. 150 people show up. SZA says hey, and someone else,
3: King Louie.
2: Yeah. Says, you know who that is?
3: Yeah, I know King Louie.
2: So she's all excited about that, of course. It blew up. A DJ came and started like playing music.
3: And in a year, we'll hear that one couple met there and got married.
2: Right, and the kids are there. Yeah, then they have kids.
3: Yeah, it sounds like they had a wonderful time, and yet here I am desperately finding ways to hate this.
2: I know, but what she said at the end was like, all these strangers just got together and had fun. It's like, all right.
3: All right, I'm a terrible person, I guess.
2: It's a good thing. I suppose it's good. I know. I never like that. I saw another day that, you know, it gets under my skin, and everybody... People disagree with me. I will never, ever come off this stance. Somebody said, you know, recently married, here's my Venmo, you know, written on the back of their car. You're begging for money. I mean, you're just begging for money. And it's like, my God, have some couth, man.
5: In this economy, man.
2: You want to do it?
5: I will.
3: Give it out right now.
5: I don't know my Venmo. I never use it. Nobody ever sends me any money.
2: You get like $500.
3: I bet if you ask for some, I bet you'd be surprised.
5: If I did that right now, I'd probably get, fired.
2: I don't think so.
5: No.
2: No, it goes now.
3: That's how it goes. If you put your Venmo on the car and said, I'm Red Rachel, I bet you'd be shocked how many...
2: I'm getting married in less than a year. I'm Red Rachel.
5: Somebody
2: here's my Venmo.
5: Yeah, buy my wedding dress.
3: I bet you get...
2: But they would.
3: At least $100.
2: I bet $1,000.
3: I bet you'd get a couple thousand. If you said, I'm Red Rachel... On the Two Guys Named Chris Show.
2: You don't have to say that. You can say, I'm getting married in less than a year. Here's my help me out. Here's my Venmo. That's what I say. Okay.
5: What kind of paint do you put on your car?
2: I don't know.
3: They sell those little pens you can get in the store that you can write on your windows with.
5: All right. I'm going to do this.
2: It's disgusting.
5: I'm going to put it on social media
2: It's begging and disgusting. When I see it, I'm always just like, who would give money to this? And yet, apparently people make $1,000 just doing that. I mean, who gives money to something? Who sees that and goes, oh, okay. To somebody you don't even know. That's why I guess I'm just not I would never, ever do something like that.
3: No, that's not it. That's just not you.
6: And this is harmless. I mean, this lady just trying to get people for her birthday.
3: I will say hers was, she wasn't asking for anything.
2: No, she
3: was just saying, come join me, bring your own blanket. She wasn't saying, bring a snack for everybody, bring me a gift.
5: I would have liked it more if it wasn't like this whole thing where it was just so promotional, or she was like, I got this many views on it. I really just wish that she would have had this wholesome thing and then been like, well,

0: Well, this is really cool. Thanks so much for coming out. It just seemed too promotional to me.
1: I agree. I didn't like that. Yeah, at the end where she's like, it got a million views and this and that.
0: And picnics are terrible. I'm sorry.
1: You're anti-picnic.
0: Eating outside on the ground?
1: Well, with your skin.
2: Yeah. She's.
0: I wouldn't have been able to go even if I wanted to.
1: Mm-hmm. I saw some hospital had to close. This was Canada. They had an ant infestation. They had an ant problem. And they were like, no more surgeries. Ants are crawling through the operating room. It's in Manitoba, Canada. And they closed it down because they had ants, and they're working now with the exterminator. No serious issues, just ants that they had. They don't know how or where, but they were seeing ants in like all rooms and all the operating rooms and that kind of stuff. Here's your Oprah story now. This is the second Oprah story we're telling today. This one is more serious. The first one was really Gayle King's story. She said it really bothered her that people thought she and Oprah were hiding a secret lesbian relationship. Now, Oprah shared a story that she said, I've kept this private for nearly 20 years. When Whitney Houston came to the Oprah Winfrey Show in 2009, which was her final appearance on the Oprah Winfrey Show, Oprah says that she had relapsed into drug addiction, which I probably was true, and that she fell off the stage. And Oprah had to beg the folks from in the audience to not put pictures out anywhere to keep her privacy.
3: Whitney did, I think it was her last show with us, and she had gone back on drugs. The day she came to my show then to perform in front of the audience, she fell off of the stage. If that story got out, she would be destroyed by that. And so even though the audience was there and the audience had cameras, I begged them not to put those pictures out because it would ruin her life, and they did not. That would not happen today, I can tell you.
1: So today, if that happened at some major talk show, if someone like that fell off the stage, I mean, we have the technology now where everybody has a camera and instantly can put it out there, but Oprah begged them not to. They still do it.
2: Absolutely.
1: Yeah, they still do it.
2: Yeah.
1: Because they want that. It's like the woman who caught the Coldplay couple cheating.
2: She 100%.
1: Immediately rushed it out.
2: That was right there. Oprah wouldn't even have a chance to get Whitney up and say, don't post that before out 38 places.
0: It would have been like live streamed or something.
2: Yeah.
1: Probably.
2: Yeah.
0: That's why a lot of artists and like comedians and stuff, they want to ban phones at their show because like, anything they do is just immediately out there before anybody else has a chance to see them.
1: But don't some like it there because it promotes their show? You know, we talked to, who's the comedian that has the puppet? You know, I'm talking
0: Jeff
1: about
0: Dunham. Jeff Dunham.
1: Jeff Dunham. Interviewed him many years ago, and he said forever I was like, no phones, no, because he didn't want to give his act away. And then one night he thought, well, let me let people just start posting this. And he blew up, you know, it became a huge thing because people were showing what he was doing. And it wasn't giving his act away. It was like promoting the show.
2: Very much. Now, that's how a lot of comedians get discovered is their acts are out on online, on social media, get shared. And it's their jokes that go around and they get booked.
0: The comedians at the comedy shows we do here, they all set up their cameras and make clips for social media.
1: You know, this is a little different, though. This is an Oprah Winfrey show. I wonder if Oprah is still on today, if she might like put your phone in a bag.
2: Maybe. And I will say back then, Oprah carried the clout of looking at the audience and saying, please don't do this.
1: Well, let's say she had the same clout today. I mean, she's that big. Let's just say the technology existed in 2009 that exists today. Would they have respected her enough to not?
2: No. I don't think so today.
4: Know, it makes me wonder, though, do these late night shows, do they let people have their phones in there when they're there for the recording? Because I've never seen a video of somebody sitting in the audience at a late night show.
1: They take them off.
2: They might take your phones.
4: Yeah. So it would probably be the same situation if Oprah was doing a show today.
1: But you heard Oprah say they had their cameras at that time. By the way, now here's the big fallout from that, by the way. Whitney Houston's family says that's 100% untrue. What Oprah's saying is not true. Yes, Whitney Houston fell off a stage, but it was not because she went there on drugs. It was because it was during a sound check and the stage lighting was so poor, it was dark, and she didn't know her way around the stage, and there were no audience members there at the time. It was before the show. So Oprah's telling the complete different story than Whitney's family's telling.
2: Man, that's way different.
1: Yeah, yeah. So she said there was nobody. But Oprah says, I begged the audience.
0: Well, if there was an audience member could say, I was there, and this is what happened.
1: Yeah. Also, it is a little surprising, if there were pictures of it, that none got out, that we didn't see that at all. Because that would be a pretty big deal at that time if Whitney Houston fell off the stage.
0: Or even after, like, Whitney Houston died. You know, somebody said, this happened a couple years ago, or however long it happened before.
1: Yeah.
2: I still, in this case, tend to believe Oprah.
1: Well, you trust Oprah.
2: Yeah.
1: You do.
0: You can text her. I mean.
1: Let me text Oprah.
2: Text Oprah.
1: I'll text her and see what really happened.
2: All right. Okay. You can tell me. Audience or no audience.
1: Are you making that up?
2: Yeah.
1: Was there really an audience?
2: I will say, obviously, her audience had a couple hundred people in it.
1: Mm-hmm.
2: If in the next few days, no one comes out and says, yes, I was there. I didn't record it, but I was there.
1: Yeah.
2: Then it does lean more towards Whitney Houston's side.
1: Yeah. And nobody has said anything, at least not yet. Another very powerful person who, when he speaks, people listen, is the president. Donald Trump was sitting recently in the Oval Office with the Energy Secretary, Chris Wright. And Chris Wright was telling a story, a fantastic anecdote. About Albert Einstein. This was on Monday. The president was signing an executive order accelerating the development of quantum computing.
2: I saw this live.
1: Are you watching CNN or CNN?
2: I'm watching Fox News. Anytime they say he's going live from the Oval Office, I try to get on eyes on it because it's magic.
1: So here he is. Now, President Trump is sitting at the desk, 10 people behind him. One of them is the Energy Secretary, Chris Wright. And Secretary Wright was giving a great anecdote about Albert Einstein.
5: Thank you, Mr. President. So 141 years ago, Albert Einstein, 121 years ago, Albert Einstein published a paper.
6: Nobody cares.
2: Nailed it. He could not have been more right. As soon
0: Why
2: as that
0: did
2: guy
0: say
2: started,
0: so many so numbers.
2: He was like, "This is going nowhere fast. Who cares?"
7: Well, he was looking up at him too, and I was like, "He's about to say something. He's going to stop." And nobody cares. And then he kind of smiled. He gave it that, which I love when he does that. He smiled in the "you know I'm right" way, like because you know nobody cares,
1: like toward the camera.
7: Yeah, like when he did the Japanese prime minister joke, he kind of gave that smile to the camera, like you know I'm right.
1: Well, when he said, you all know about surprise attacks to the Japanese prime minister.
7: And then everyone went, but he looked at the camera and gave it kind of a wink, like, you know.
1: It's right after the Iran war started. Like, you really surprised Iran? Yeah. Well, you guys know about that.
2: You guys know about surprise attacks.
7: I love when he does it. He kind of always knows where the camera is and kind of gives a little winky wink, like, you know.
0: He knows nobody can say anything about it.
1: Yeah. Well, the guy was floundering anyway.
5: Thank you, Mr. President. So 141 years ago, Albert Einstein, 121 years ago, Albert Einstein published a paper.
6: Nobody cares.
7: Apparently, his uncle, Trump's uncle, was also somehow involved in like quantum something. And at one point, he's like, any of you guys know my uncle? And they're all just like, no, I don't know.
1: Well,
7: okay.
1: Well, I'm afraid now that that's being allowed that they're going to start saying that to me in all these meetings. I'm gonna say, yeah, I was out at the park. Nobody cares.
2: We should really get rid of social media. Yeah,
0: nobody cares.
1: I got a new pickleball paddle.
2: Nobody cares.
1: Yeah, that's. I'm really. We have to have a moratorium on that.
0: But it's so true because he, you know, fumbled around with so many numbers, and I do not care what he was going to say about Albert Einstein.
7: Yeah. No, and I, what these people need to realize when he's in the Oval Office with them, no one wants to hear them speak.
1: No, it's all about him.
7: Yeah, they should have a one sentence reply. A few of them get it from time to time, but a lot of them, like that guy, will start talking, and it's like nobody wants to hear you, bro.
1: No, he said that a few times. He's like, hurry up, get off the stage. It's my turn.
7: You're here to see me, okay?
1: He really knows it.
7: Yeah, no, and the great line from the movie about now I can't think of it. Nobody's come to see you, Otis.
1: Oh, yeah, those guys. I know what you're talking about.
7: That's the same thing in the Oval Office every time.
1: About the Temptations. That movie about the Temptations. Yeah. Myrtle Beach Doug is piping in on something we talked about yesterday. He says, I had mentioned that once we went on a field trip when I was a young kid, and we ate at Po' Folks, which was a terrific,
2: great place,
1: soul food restaurant. My parents loved it.
2: Is
1: it
2: phenomenal?
1: Is it still in business?
2: No, hasn't been for many years. I think it's a sushi place now.
1: Po' Folks, a sushi place?
2: Yeah, I think it's been a few things.
1: Yeah. Anyway,
2: you guys know about surprise attacks.
1: We were at Po' Folks. I was sitting next to my friend Jim Dix, and the table next to us finished before we did. And they left like hush puppies and fries. Jim just brought a plate over and started eating it. I said, Jim, you cannot.
2: That was somebody else's food.
1: I said, somebody else. And he's like, I don't care. It's good. And I was like, yeah, but you don't know what they like. They put their lips or their fingers on. He's like, I don't care.
2: Waitress come over like, honey, I done brought you hush puppies.
1: It's good. You know, he said, it's good. Myrtle Beach Doug said, I salute Jim Dix. Took leftovers from many people at restaurants. He said, back in the day, this is Myrtle Beach Doug now, my friends and I would go to a Japanese hibachi house in Myrtle Beach. My metabolism and appetite were insatiable. So I'd eat all my food, and they would pile on all that Japanese hibachi. My friends were leaving a third to a half of their plates and just saying they were going home. I'd say, box it up, I'll take it. They all said, yeah, but our forks and our lips have been in that. And do you know what Myrtle Beach Doug said? And I'm with them on this. He said, do you know how many joints, blunts, bowls, and bongs we've passed around through the years? What do I care if I get a little of your spit? I'll take it. I had leftovers for days after that and loved it. Something different about food, though, isn't it?
2: Yeah.
0: When you go out to eat and they bring you a plate of food, somebody's probably had their bare hands on it.
1: You think so?
0: Yes. I've watched it happen a million times.
1: Yeah.
2: But you didn't see it.
0: That's the thing, is that it's just because it's in your head. He's right. Think of all the germs and stuff you've encountered that you weren't thinking about it. Just don't think about it.
1: Yeah.
2: But I've watched somebody shovel that hibachi food into their mouths multiple times with the same utensil.
1: But he's right.
0: He's saying it's his friends, too. You mean you tell me you wouldn't eat after your friend?
1: No. I would not do that, no. But he did say they passed joints.
2: Oh, yeah.
0: What's the difference?
1: According to him, none.
2: It's something about the saliva and the food.
1: Mm-hmm, yeah.
2: I think the passing of the joint, yes, your lips are touching it, but it's not like, to me, it's like a wet spoon going back in and getting, you know, white sauce and ginger sauce, and it goes into your mouth.
1: Yeah.
0: I mean, now a stranger I wouldn't want to eat after, but I think this is a boy thing. I feel like girls eat after each other all the time.
1: Really?
0: Yes. Huh.
1: Would you do this? One time, my wife and I went, we were on vacation, and she had forgotten her toothbrush. And I said, well, just use mine. And she's doing what you're doing.
2: Yeah.
1: And I said, we've been intimate in the most intimate of ways.
2: Mm-hmm. Again, you know it, but you don't bring it up.
1: I mean, you know, you know what I'm talking about.
2: We all understand where you're going.
1: You know what I'm talking about. We're married. You know, we're a couple. Mm-hmm. We've been all over each other.
2: It's just different.
1: I guess. She wouldn't do it. She ran out and bought a new toothbrush. Or I went out and bought a new toothbrush. Exactly.
2: Because you remove things from your mind.
1: Mm-hmm.
2: Like you said, we all know that the food's been touched.
0: Mm-hmm.
2: You've seen it. We've all, you know, you remove the intimate things from your mind. It's just different. It's just different.
0: Well, I guess. I think the toothbrush thing is different because I take a toothbrush and I scrub like the bacteria stuff on my tongue.
1: Yes.
0: And then like I'm taking what somebody else is just... Yeah. Like scraped onto their toothbrush from their tongue and putting it on my teeth.
1: Ugh. How dirty do you think your toothbrush is? Like you've used it already this morning. Now you rinse it off. Now you're going to use it again tonight. Is it clean or is it not clean?
0: Probably filthy.
1: I bet it
2: probably is.
1: Yeah, I bet so too. They never really, you don't really talk about it. How often do you replace?
2: A toothbrush?
1: Mm-hmm.
2: Gosh, every few months?
1: Yeah.
2: Mm-hmm. I mean, I don't have like I have an electric one, but not like a real fancy
1: one. I don't think I replace it as much as I should. I mean, I've got the electric too. I don't replace
0: the hair. When the bristles start to split, it's time to replace. Yeah,
1: I'm sure that's true. I don't think I do it as much as I should. By the way, this all gives way to shower behavior, and Red Rachel's got a bone to pick. She's been online arguing with African Americans.
0: I wasn't targeting them.
2: This isn't a segment now, is it?
1: Yeah, it's Rachel versus African American.
2: Oh, God, we are really desperate.
1: The topic? Washcloth.
2: Okay.
1: That's next. Two Guys Named Chris Show.
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18: 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You could be doing worse things. On second thought, no, you couldn't. This is Rock 92.
1: Rachel's asking me all these questions about my mouth guard. I have that new mouthpiece. If you missed that, I went to this place called Sleep Med Solutions a month ago, 5 weeks ago. Instead of a CPAP machine, now I use the oral device, a mouthpiece, and it works really, really well for me. So Red Rachel was just saying, like, how do they get the fit just right? It's like a laser. They put it in your mouth for just, you know, a dentist is there, and they put it in your mouth for just a couple of minutes, and then you see a 3D version of your teeth on the computer. Boy, that's a mess.
7: Yeah.
0: That's well, crazy technology.
7: I don't know if Rachel knows your backstory as a child.
1: I had 8 teeth removed, permanent.
0: Mm-hmm. 8?
1: Braces.
7: Yeah.
1: Had to get braces. I had an overbite.
7: To say the least.
0: I'm going to need to see some pictures.
1: What'd you call me, Megalodon?
7: Megalodon.
1: Because I had too many teeth in my mouth, and I couldn't close my mouth without my teeth resting on my chin.
0: Did you have more teeth than you were supposed to?
1: Apparently.
0: Because I had an overbite, and my mouth was too small, and they spread my mouth open. Like, I had this appliance in that I had to crank open to make more room in my mouth.
1: Ugh. But you were popular.
7: Yeah. That's the girl with the crank mouth.
1: Is that crank mouth? Yeah, it is. Hey, crank mouth. Well, they pulled 8 teeth, permanent teeth, when I got my braces.
7: Weird what God gives.
1: You know, because I had such my sister always said for Halloween I should go as Bugs Bunny. She said, just give me a gray sweatsuit and stick some cotton on my butt and let me go as Bugs Bunny. That was it was really deflating, you know?
7: Rude.
0: That's mean. But how many teeth do you have now? Do you know?
1: 9. Yeah, they just pull them all. So, in fact, the Jack Bagley, the PA over at Sleep Med Solutions, said, I ain't never seen nothing like this before.
7: God, yeah.
1: They gave him the mold. He's like, no, that has to be
7: this
1: wrong.
7: Is weird. I count 8 places teeth should be. I had 8 teeth removed. My God.
1: What butcher got to use?
7: I picture your dentist like the doctor in Forrest Gump when he's a boy. Now we straightened him out. Look at him now.
1: Exactly.
7: But great set of teeth.
0: It looks like you have a normal amount of teeth.
1: Wait till you see the back. If you saw the back, you'd be horrified. Yeah.
7: Have you ever wondered why he doesn't chew?
1: Oh, you can never. Yeah, you can never see the back. They said to me, they saw the mold. They were like, my God, man, we've got to ship this off and have this mouthpiece done. You were asking how I clean it as well. I've got an appointment there today. I've got the mouthpiece.
7: Oh, okay. I want to see this.
1: In the office. I'll bring it out. They fit perfectly. And then you clean it with like mild detergent, and you have a really mild brush and just brush it with soap and then let it sit all day. And it recharges. But that's the one with the little computer piece in it, the little chip.
2: Yeah.
1: But then the bottom part doesn't have that, so you can put it in a cup of water with like whatever dentures are used to be clean. You know, so I don't do that, but I just clean it with the hand soap. So you said your mom had one where she had to boil the mouthpiece and get it just right to fit her teeth. Is that how?
0: Yeah, once you boil it and you put it in the first time, then it is like that puts the impression in it, and then it'll fit after that.
1: Yeah,
2: I thought that's how they still did that. I always heard you had to like do a soft boil, get it moldable, put it in your mouth real quick, and that's it.
1: That's it. When I played football, that's how we used to do the mouthpiece. Did you ever do that?
2: Oh yeah,
1: you boil the mouthpiece. And then it get, you know, it's soft.
2: Yep.
1: And that was kind of a fun process. And it fit your teeth perfectly.
0: Now, did you, when you got your braces, did you have to do those impressions with like the putty?
1: Yes.
0: Because that's how I got my mouthpiece. Mine's a mouth guard.
1: Mm-hmm.
0: But they sent me the impression kit. And those things are nasty. Like to push it, you know, if I could have done it with a laser, I would have.
1: The laser was, I mean, the technology was unbelievable. And then you see every little nook and cranny of your teeth, you know, and everything. So they fit it just perfectly. And it has worked beautifully. I told you the other night I went to the bathroom in the middle of the night and it was pitch black. And I just smiled and it lit my way.
2: I love it.
1: It's such a great, I mean, it's like, oh,
2: that should be a selling feature.
1: Got a little nightlight for you, too.
2: Yeah, power goes out, no worries.
1: Yep.
0: Intruder comes in, shine a light on him.
2: I wouldn't mess with you, yeah. If I was an intruder,
0: they would have thought you were an alien.
1: Oh, God, absolutely right. Totally. Good point. Speaking of which, this is bathroom behavior and hygiene. I just was reading about dermatologists. And they were saying, if you are washing in the shower with a loofah, you should stop. It's a breeding ground for germs. You really have to clean them thoroughly after every single shower, but most people don't. A loofah is not good. It just harbors a lot of bacteria.
2: That's what I use. I use a loofah on a stick.
1: I used to use a loofah, and then it got gone, and my wife threw it away. It got worn out. And since then, I haven't used anything.
2: Just barehanded?
1: I'm barehanded.
2: It's something about it. It feels, you feel a little caveman-y and like, look at me go.
1: Yes.
2: I don't know why, but I've always, I like the loofah on a stick, reach things.
1: Yeah.
2: But barehanding is, something about barehanding, it just feels manly.
1: But I don't know that barehanding gets you clean enough.
2: Probably not. But
19: see, I'm a barehander.
1: You barehanded.
19: This is what I do, and I love it. But I get made fun of because I don't use a washcloth or a loofah in the bathroom.
1: Really?
19: Yes.
1: You've talked about this.
19: I've talked to this with friends who use washcloths, and they're like, that's weird that you don't use a washcloth.
1: Well, you know, growing up, always a washcloth. Always. My parents, in our house, we barely have washcloths, so I just use the loofah, and then now nothing. You're now just the bare hand.
19: I've come to learn that I think the washcloth, I guess a lot of black people use washcloths.
1: This is okay.
19: This is a racial thing.
1: Okay, it's racial. It's not Rachel, it's Rachel. Okay?
2: Okay.
1: So, because Rachel went online defending herself for using nothing. You use nothing also.
0: Just hands and a bar of soap.
1: Mm-hmm.
2: Okay.
0: And that is the way you were supposed to do it. You can ask a dermatologist.
1: And the African-American community came at you and said, girl, white girls, they don't know anything.
0: And that's okay. So first of all, the guy that made the original video was white. So if I could punch him in the face, he was so annoying. He's so self-righteous.
1: Yeah.
0: And I said, hey, you know, first of all, I have sensitive skin and so do many people. But even if you don't, if you reuse a washcloth or a loofah, it has collected bacteria in there. And then the loofah and the washcloth can both make these little micro cuts in your skin. And you're just putting that bacteria in there.
1: Right.
0: It irritates my skin. If I used a washcloth on my face last night, you could look at me right now and tell. Because my whole face would be like, it would look like I had a rash. I mean, it just tears up my skin.
1: Yeah.
0: And all these people, I made a comment. And then everybody that was replying to me had their profile picture, and they definitely were African American. But I was explaining, you have a different type of skin than me. If that works for you, that's fine. But don't sit here and pretend like we have the same skin type.
1: Because you're very pale.
0: And it's not,
1: it's
0: and
1: a different
0: just,
1: type.
0: Well, and just like skin texture in general. Black people, their hair is different from mine. I would never recommend my hair care routine for a black person.
1: Right.
0: And it was just, everybody that was disagreeing with me was being so self-righteous. So I cited a medical journal, a dermatologist saying just what I just said, that you are better off using your bare hands. And they were like, don't care.
1: Oh, they didn't. They turned their nose up.
0: At Yeah.
1: I do that sometimes.
2: I never knew this was a thing.
1: I didn't either. I had no idea.
2: I always thought it was more men and women.
7: I've thought men barehanded it with soap more.
1: And women
7: used a loofah or a washcloth.
1: I had no idea it was a racial thing.
0: Well, the problem is, too, is do you guys use a liquid body wash or a bar of soap?
1: Liquid.
7: Yeah, it just depends on what liquid I got available.
0: That's the problem. Okay, if you use liquid, you feel like you have to use a washcloth or something because a lot of it just like pours out of your hand.
1: Bar of soap.
0: I just take a bar of soap and I put it all over my body.
1: Yeah, and that's how it works.
0: Yeah, and it's, I mean, I was never raised using washcloths because my mom also had sensitive skin and all that, but I don't, if you want to exfoliate, I think using a washcloth once in a while, but it always needs to be a fresh one. Don't reuse them.
1: Really?
0: They just collect bacteria in there. Yeah.
1: That's exactly what I just read about loofah and washcloth. So you're better off just your bare hands, you know?
7: This went way more in depth than I ever thought possible.
1: I didn't know it was a racial thing.
7: No.
1: A year ago, this is the second time this has happened. A year ago, we had some audio of an athlete. I think he was a football player, and he was being interviewed. And while he was being interviewed, his alarm was going off. Like, just the beep. The battery needed changing.
7: Smoke detector.
1: Yeah. The battery needed changing. And so we just reported. It was funny. And the podcaster who was interviewing him said, hey, your smoke detector. He's like, yeah, it's been like 6 months. I don't change it. A lot of people emailed me and said, African Americans do not change their
7: I don't know if I should engage in this, but it is an online joke that you see quite often.
1: Uh-huh. Really?
7: Yes. Even amongst African Americans,
1: they don't.
7: They'll make funny videos, and you know the smoke detector will go off and be like, "I knew it."
0: There's like a video of somebody pretending to be white when they're calling the police. Like they want the police to come faster, so they're trying to be white, and then the smoke detector goes off, and then there's like the police hang up.
7: Yeah, it's an online. I've seen it.
1: Really?
7: Yeah.
1: But doesn't that annoy you to death?
7: Yes.
1: I mean, the moment it starts to go off, I'm like, where is it? And I've got to fix it right now.
7: I didn't know that was a thing until I started seeing the jokes online. And I have friends who are African-American who said, oh, absolutely. And I said, what? And one of my friends said, think about it. When you've come to my house, has it gone off? And I went, yeah. And he's like, see?
1: But can he explain?
7: I don't know.
1: It's so annoying.
7: He couldn't explain it either.
1: It's so annoying that it goes off.
7: He couldn't explain it either.
1: Every 60 seconds. Doesn't it drive you crazy when it goes off?
0: One time, and I'm at the store buying batteries.
1: Yes, you get a battery, you get the ladder, and you change it. I mean,
7: well, and like my dog used to go nuts.
1: Oh, really?
7: Like she hated it.
1: Mm-hmm.
7: So that was always two. I'd be like, all right, we got to get this change right this second.
1: I had no idea. Oh, and there was one more. When you, BB Show, you back into all these parking spaces.
7: Yeah.
1: I had a black guy email me and said, Black people like to back
4: into parking spots. Yes.
1: Why?
4: I don't know.
7: These are just racial things that happen.
4: Yeah. It's things you can't explain.
7: Well, white people do a bunch of stuff that you see online.
4: Oh, yeah. We have our faults. I mean, we have our quirks, too.
7: It's like, black people are like, why do y'all do this? And I'm like, I don't know.
1: What's one of those? What's
4: something? You know, letting your dog lick you in the mouth and stuff like that.
7: That's a good one. We are
4: going to bed with a glass of warm milk, stuff like that. Drinking wine out the box, stuff like that.
1: Is that our thing? Yeah, drinking.
7: Oh, yeah, there's lots of us of like, why do y'all do this?
1: Really?
7: If we really sat down and had a frank discussion as a nation, I think we'd all get along better.
1: You know, I heard somebody
7: say, made fun of the differences, too.
1: On a more serious note, when there are big racial divides in the country, I heard somebody, I think he summed it up brilliantly. And this was back like George Floyd. I mean, it was a terrible time. And white people say, okay, we've had the conversation, let's stop talking about it. And black people say, we haven't had the conversation, we need to start talking. You know, about stuff like that, which is way more serious, of course. But you're right. If we had a frank discussion, we'd probably say, why do we do these things and why do you do those things? Like, I know that...
7: Yeah, our friend Deidre, she and I used to
1: talk about those things.
7: Yeah, we'd sit, you know, sometimes we'd be in here after the show, and one of us would say something, and we were comfortable enough with each other that... Yeah. You know, I'd say something, she'd be like, white people.
1: Right.
7: Mm-hmm. And, you know, she'd say something, I'd be like, black people.
1: Yeah.
7: And, of course, it was fun between us.
1: She used to say, like, black people have a chicken sandwich with a bone in it. Like the bone.
7: Oh, yeah.
1: And I was like, how do you eat it with the bone in it? We got some sense. Mm-hmm. We'll actually do something.
7: Here's white people. This is one. Yard sales on weekends.
1: Yeah.
7: White people love a yard sale on a weekend.
1: We do.
7: We will get up at 5 a.m. and knock on a door of someone who hasn't even put the stuff out yet.
1: Oh, yes, like, we do.
7: You done? You ready?
1: We love that. Black people don't do that. White people do that. Cameron, you're talking about a white person quirk. Go ahead.
20: Oh, yeah. Black people like to make fun of white people for not checking their bag at a drive-thru.
2: I've called that.
1: You said.
2: Yeah. I've told you this, and it's the only way to make sure your order's correct.
1: Mm-hmm.
2: Black people check their food before they leave a restaurant.
1: Yeah.
2: Pizza place, they will open the box right in front of you.
1: Yes.
2: And say, I said no black olives. You put black olives all over this. Remake it. They will check the bag at the drive-thru mm-hmm. and say, you forgot to give me a burger.
1: Yeah.
2: What do white people do? We take it, we leave, and we get angry at home. Then we go all Karen. We call back and we go, right. I said no. And it's so, all it takes is, and it's 5 seconds to look in the bag. And I noticed it at the pizza place when I was started. I was like, man.
1: Well, I think it's more than 5 seconds. If I'm ordering for myself, my wife, my daughter, and my son, am I going to go through every single burger and make sure there's pickles on this one and no onions on this one? I mean, that's a lot.
2: Maybe you should check the items in the bag.
19: But you can do the item count.
1: Yes, definitely that. The item count for sure.
2: And that's where, now when you, I think looking through each burger is different. You can pull off and do that.
0: Well, and also like staying in the parking lot, like you might not want to stay. I think a lot of people don't want to hold up a drive-thru, but stay in the parking lot because that's when you get really angry is because you got all the way home.
1: All the way home. You know, I have a theory on that, too, is that white people, we just trust. We just think everything's going to turn out okay. Black people, they know better. You know, they know.
2: Yes.
1: It's like, we're going to get screwed.
2: Look at history.
1: Yeah, we're going to get screwed over. Yeah. I really think that is
2: 100%.
1: Somebody said, I think during COVID, it was like black people kept wearing masks longer than white people because they didn't trust us. They didn't trust like the authorities to say, okay, it's time.
2: Why would you?
1: Yeah, right. Exactly. Yeah. Who's a great comedian? DC Curry, who talks about acting like a particular race.
21: You want to understand white folk? Just act white for a day. Get up in the morning and do things that white folk do. Kiss a dog in the mouth. Cuss your mama and daddy out. Get your bills, open them up, and pay them soon as you look at them. See if your ass ain't a little out of touch with reality. If you don't understand Mexican folk, hell, act Mexican for a day. Get up Monday morning, get in your car in the middle of rush hour, get out on the highway in the fast lane, run out of gas, and then just sit there like a damn fool. Like somebody gonna brain your ignorant ass some gas. 17 bad little Mexican chilling in the front seat of a station wagon Chevy. Bunch of oranges in the back seat. Go riding around town for a week. Eat beans 4 or 5 times a day. See if you feel like going to work the next damn week. Then if you ain't black, act black for a while. Do things that black folk do. Go to work Monday morning, cuss your boss out. Tell him what you ain't gonna damn do. What he bet not damn do. Then go back to the house and sit down and worry, wondering if your ignorant ass got a job to go to or not Tuesday morning.
1: He really summed it up best, didn't he? Act like that for a while.
2: This is a good one I just saw, too.
1: Yeah.
2: White people love FaceTiming our pets.
21: Oh, put the puppy on the phone.
0: Oh, no.
21: Put the puppy on the phone.
1: God, I've done all these things you talk about. Yeah. All of them I do.
2: We love the dollar section at Target.
1: God, we do. I will kiss a dog in the mouth. I have FaceTimed my dog.
2: There's another one, too. Mm. Ordering complicated drinks at Starbucks.
1: Oh, yeah.
2: I need a venti with 3 shots of espresso and 8 creams. And,
1: very into that. Coming up here on the Two Guys Named Chris Show, weirdest side effect from eating mushrooms you'll hear about ever. Ever. Next, Two Guys Named Chris Show.
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1: Jeez, I had no idea. I'm really learning more about race relations in here today, which I love. I mean, I'm puckered, of course.
19: Yeah, it makes you uncomfortable.
1: Rachel was just saying, of course, she worked at McDonald's for a long time, that she'd get African-American folks at the drive-thru and did not want to pull up because they were afraid you'd forget about them.
0: And I totally got that every time. I'd promise them on my life, like, yep. Your order will not leave my mind until I get it out to you.
1: Yes.
0: But that happens. That does happen. So I was never like... Yeah. I was never mad at them because I totally get it.
1: Yeah.
19: I hate a pull-up. You know, that's why I'm one pet peeve.
1: You missed his pull-up rant about 5 years ago.
19: Oh, I despise it. One time I said no.
0: That happens more than you think. There are people that refuse.
1: Well, what do you do? They're backing up the line.
0: Well, we had, two windows. Mm-hmm. So we just start taking food to the back window. We'd walk it back there.
19: Let me tell you, when McDonald's messed up is they built some places have that third window, mm-hmm. the pull-up window. Yes. Like, we're going to pull you down.
0: It's kind of like a prank.
19: To me, that gave, like, the ultimate, we don't need to be in as much of a hurry.
1: Mm. Oh, really?
19: Yeah. And there was one time I ordered, I think, a cheeseburger and a chicken sandwich, mm-hmm. and that's all I ordered. And they were like, can you pull up? And I said, that should be ready. No. I didn't ask for anything fresh.
1: Mm-hmm.
19: I didn't ask for anything difficult.
1: Mm-hmm.
19: You know where I'm talking about, the original chicken sandwich.
1: But if they're
19: hot lettuce and mayonnaise.
1: Yes, but if they're out of the chicken sandwich, they have to deep fry the chicken.
19: Yeah.
0: Because, well, I mean, like, at a place like McDonald's, every little while, depending on what the item is, it'll start beeping and say, you have to throw this away.
19: Ugh.
0: And then, so you have to cook more, mm-hmm. and it depending mm-hmm. on...
19: I just feel timing. Like growing up, it was never like it is now.
1: Well, here's what my father did. We go to a restaurant, McDonald's, Hardee's, wherever, and they'd say, may I take your order? He goes, what do you got ready?
19: I love it. I like that.
1: And they'd say, well, we have double cheeseburgers. He's like, give them to me.
19: Goes, well, okay.
1: I said, what do you want on them? Whatever.
0: Would you pull up for bow rounds?
19: Yes.
1: Fine problem.
0: I would wait. I'd wait an hour for bow rounds.
1: My God.
19: No, I don't. See, you guys, BB Shea, Red Rachel, probably too young to remember this, but it used to be you go into McDonald's and there was a chute that had everything lined up and ready.
0: Mm-hmm.
19: And that's why it was quick, because it was just mm-hmm. bam, bam, bam. We have this, we have this, we have this, we have this. And now, I blame ourselves, this push for, like, we want it made fresh for us. I don't want it made fresh.
0: You can blame Burger King for that, because to have it your way, like, you can get no ketchup on it, then... People would, to get it fresh, they'd say no ketchup, and then they'd have all this wasted food because everybody was trying to, work the system.
19: That's a great point, because, when I was a kid, I'd never liked those little slivered onions on, like, a cheeseburger, but my parents were like, it comes with it, deal mm-hmm. with it.
1: You can't get that taste out of there either. Those little tiny onions.
19: But I was never given the chance to say, can I have no onions? If I said that, my parents, like, scrape them off.
1: Exactly. Mine, too.
19: Yeah.
1: Brian, you're talking about pulling up at a drive-thru. For it or against it?
9: No, I'm against it. I never pull up. I tell the people at the window, I'll say, this is fast food. You can either give me my money back or bring me my food.
19: Oh, I love it. Thank you. This is my hero of the day. I love it.
1: How do they react to that, Brian?
9: They'll say, well, if you can just pull up right over there, we'll bring it out to you. And I said, no, I understand what you're saying, but you're not understanding that you work at a fast food restaurant. Mm-hmm. I should have my food fast. Mm-hmm. So you can either give me my money back or bring me my food. Mm-hmm. And then you might bring up the manager or the supervisor who's about 2 years older than that person, and they'll say, hey, can you go and pull up? We'll bring it out to you. And I was like, no, I'm good right here. Thanks.
1: Mm-hmm. And then they bring it to you. Eventually.
9: And then within 30 seconds, the food's there.
1: So. Yep. They're talking about you behind your back, but you got your food.
19: 100%.
0: Yeah. I'm not trying to be rude, but when people did that, I usually, we had a cash register right there. I'd give them a refund right there. I mean.
1: Oh, would you?
0: Yes, because you're under so much, at least at the time. I think you're right. I think that the pressure to get everything out faster isn't there anymore. When I was there, your drive-through times are supposed to be 90 seconds, and yeah. That was important. And I was like, I need my drive-through times at 90 seconds, so I just refund them in 10 seconds rather than wait 30 seconds.
19: See, that's where I think they have the thing, too, is that timer now.
0: Mm-hmm.
19: And that makes them pull more people up to keep the time down.
1: Oh, I see.
19: I don't want to say which restaurant, but
1: you
19: ends,
1: might as well just.
19: Well, it ends in Jangles. I don't want to give too much away.
1: No, let's not. You're right.
19: They are the king and queens of. Mm-hmm. They will stack a line. If you go, I mean, they will pull. You'll look. You'll be like, man, the parking lot's full of people in their car waiting.
1: Yeah. Do you know? I was reading that as these fast food restaurants switch more to AI taking the order. You know, Bojangles is one of those where they'll have the AI voice first. It makes people mad. They don't like the AI. And they think they're having to wait longer to get through that AI person. So people don't like that.
19: I've heard that it cuts people off, which they don't like.
1: Yeah, they don't like that.
19: They'll say, you know, you'll start your order and you'll say, okay, I want a Cajun filet. Can we get a combo?
1: Yes.
19: And it's like, let me finish because I want to add egg to the biscuit.
1: People hate that.
19: And then when you start talking go too fast, then it gets confused. Then it goes, we're getting you some assistance.
0: And they're always trying to upsell you.
1: Mm-hmm.
0: People are like, would you like to add this to your order?
1: Not receptive to it so far. I think eventually they'll get it right, though, don't you think?
0: That'll be the only way to order.
1: Yeah, of course, it will be at some point.
19: Man, we've really gone inside some stuff here today.
1: Yeah.
19: Man, I'll tell you, we're 2 hours into this, and BB Shea nailed it. This is going to be a good one today.
1: He said, BB Shea said, we did dress rehearsal, and BB Shea said, I like this grid. I think this could be decent today.
19: Mm-hmm.
1: And as he left and Red Rachel left, I said, let's execute. Let's be real. Let's be on it. Let's be open. They heard none of that. They were gone.
19: But look what we solved today. Race relations.
1: 100%.
19: Loofahs.
1: Drive-throughs.
19: Uh-huh.
1: Oprah's love life. Yeah. Gail's love life.
19: What's up next, Iran? Let's do it next segment.
1: Should we get into Iran?
19: Oh, man. There's a new woman on Love Island from Iran, and it might have me change sides in the war. She's that hot.
1: She's that hot. That it may... Here's some news from other countries. This is one of the weirdest things I've ever heard of. There's a mushroom that Chinese people are using in cooking in China. It's a particular type of mushroom, and hospitals are reporting that if you undercook it, people start to see little people around their house. They have it's called a Lilliputian hallucination, named after tiny characters from Gulliver's Travels. And it's 100% real. The doctors are like, if you undercook these, you'll get a some sort of poison that's not cooked out of it that causes you to see little people running around. So, of course, these Chinese people think they're going crazy.
19: Under your fridge is a little dirty.
1: What?
0: Step on it.
1: Can you imagine?
19: I found your remote under the couch.
1: They've analyzed the mushroom and found an entirely unknown compound in it that causes these bizarre seizures. But people are cooking with them, and they're plentiful in China. And all these Chinese people are saying, I can't deal with this. I'm seeing too many little people. Don't cook the mushrooms long enough. How weird is that?
0: We should try them.
1: How weird is that? I know. God, just see. I thought, when I read it, I thought it meant it turned everybody small. Like if I was looking at BB Shea, he'd get smaller and smaller. No, it's unknown random little people running.
19: I love it.
1: Coming up here, Two Guys Named Chris Show, Heroes and Zeros. One man caught pirating CDs. What years? Is it 1998 already? That's next, Two Guys Named Chris Show.
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1: She's got such a weird email. I'll ask BB Shea about this because we're Wordle buddies. We like to talk about Wordle a lot. And a guy named Corey just said, P1, you must talk about the Wordle word for today.
19: Oh, you haven't done it yet?
1: I have not.
19: Oh, my gosh. It's a good word.
1: Is it?
19: It's a good word. Timely. Good word, though.
1: I do it in the afternoon.
19: Okay.
7: Timely. Timely.
1: That is interesting. It's very rare someone says you must talk about the Wordle word. I don't know what it is yet.
19: Pubis.
0: Can you text the word to me? I want to know what it is.
19: Oh, sure. Yeah.
0: And I don't play.
1: Yeah. You don't play Wordle.
0: No, I suck at it. I'm terrible.
1: I highly recommend it.
19: It's a great game.
0: I've tried, man. I can't do it. I get mad. I lose every time.
1: You got to work your brain. You got to work it.
0: I do not.
7: Yeah,
0: you
7: let
0: do.
7: Me is text it to me too, BB, because I want to know if he's going to hate this word or
19: I just
7: not.
19: Text y'all.
1: You've got to do the Wordle because if you work that, you've got to work your brain like you work your body.
19: Oh, God.
0: You're going to love it.
7: You're never going to get it. You're never going to get
0: this
7: it.
0: This is going to work your brain.
7: And if you do get it, and when it reveals to you, I can't decide how you're going to be offended.
1: Oh, you think so?
19: I got it on a throwaway guess. I was like, there's no way.
0: You mean that's not your starting word?
19: No, it wasn't, surprisingly.
1: How many did it take for you?
19: I got it in 4.
1: Boy, I don't
7: know. Well, trust me, you've used this word.
19: Yeah.
1: Me.
7: But when you...
1: Okay.
7: We might have used it about me this week.
1: Okay.
19: I think I did hear you mutter it once.
0: Yeah. I was going to say, you know, that's fat possible. Isn't a five-letter word.
1: Possible, yeah.
7: But I'm going to tell you this. Loser. Let me say this about... This is...
1: Dead weight.
7: Wordle's going out now.
1: Oh, really? Wordle's going out there. You know, I heard that Wordle was going to start reusing words. That's like, come on.
19: They already have. I know every now and again there's a word. I'm like, I feel like I just did that word.
1: I have felt the same. And but I read an article saying, they're going to start reusing words. I mean, there are so many five-letter words they could choose from.
0: Well, this was to combat that kind of criticism.
1: Yeah. This word. Yeah. Well, okay.
7: Yeah, I don't want to say too much because I really want you to have to guess this.
0: I think you should have some kind of camera recording you while you're playing so we catch the moment that you get it.
7: See, wait till you get home.
1: Yeah.
7: And see if your wife can record you
1: getting the word.
7: Playing it.
0: Please. Please.
1: Isn't that strange? I mean, it's a word.
19: It's a word.
7: It's a word.
19: Yeah.
1: Mm-hmm. Okay. Well, I look forward to it. Now I'm very intrigued.
7: Oh, this is unbelievable. I can't believe they use this word.
1: Wow. Wordle today.
7: Yeah.
1: Okay. Well, I do it every day, but I always do it in the afternoon. You know, it ticks me off. I also do this thing, connections. You know connections?
0: I've heard of it.
1: You need to start using your brain.
0: I read books.
1: Those looks aren't going to last forever.
7: No.
1: I'm sorry.
7: Oh, let me say this.
1: Oh, yeah.
7: Big time.
1: Sorry, sweetheart.
19: You're riding that line
1: today,
19: man.
1: Those looks aren't going to last forever.
19: Race, misogyny, you're stepping out today.
7: Get that Venmo on your car while you can.
1: You're attractive now, sweetheart, but come on.
19: Just wait.
1: You know.
7: That's what it's like working in TV.
1: That's right.
0: Exactly. I can sit here, you know.
1: It's like in, I told you in the movie Vacation, which is many years old now. Christie Brinkley was in it, and she was in the pool, and the producer came up during the pool scene, and she was very reticent about showing her body, even though she's Christie Brinkley in 1983. Yeah. And the producer was like, all right, let's see your tits. And She's like, I'm uncomfortable. They're like, oh, come on, we got
7: to go, sweetie.
1: You know, what's she doing in the movie? We got to show them, right? This was the 80s. And everybody's like, no, she doesn't want to. And Beverly D'Angelo stepped up and said, I'll show my tits. And so they shot another scene.
7: Now that's an actress, sweetie.
1: Take all right. They shot another scene and they did. Here's what makes me mad. Connections. I have a thing with our former colleague. Do you remember Chris Dem? Okay.
7: Yes.
1: All right. He and I and another woman that works here, Katie, we always do connections and we share our results with each other. You know how you can do that? Mm-hmm. It, without giving away the puzzle, you share how you did in the puzzle. I loved it. Every day we'd all finish it. We all work the same hours, very early morning. And we'd all finish it around between 1 and 3 o'clock. And some days I would be first, and some days they'd be first. And 1 to 3, generally, they start coming in. Well, now, 7:30 every morning, here's Chris Dim with the connection. He's like, you son of a bitch.
7: Show off.
1: Show it off.
7: Showing off a retirement's
1: life. Not working. And I was like, you bastard.
7: Oh, yeah. He loves it, too, I bet.
1: I bet he's just like.
7: Well, because you're 10 years behind him.
1: Oh, I know.
7: And she's 10 years behind me. You.
1: It's a crotch point from him.
7: Big time.
1: He did it on day one, too. It was like, really? Day one?
7: Sorry, guys. Got nothing to do.
1: How's work? Hope work's going okay. Yeah. And there that is, you know.
7: And listen, I want to say this to all the P1s. Don't ruin this for
1: no,
7: me.
1: Don't.
7: Don't email him the word. Don't message him the word. Please let this play out how I want it to.
0: We want a genuine reaction.
1: To do the wordle. It takes some concentration. I would just do it like now, but it takes me.
7: Yeah.
1: Sometimes it takes me. It must not take you very long. Sometimes it takes me a long
19: time.
1: I
19: get really impatient with it.
1: Really?
19: Yeah. So like, especially with connections, I get impatient. I just want to know what it is.
1: Sometimes with connections, I work on it so long, I have to go away from it and do something else and come back to it
19: Same.
1: Later.
19: Yeah.
1: And I try every day not to get like a rush through just to get the answer. That's a hard one.
19: And the thing with Wordle, you can overthink it. Same with connections. I don't overthink it. I just go with what I think.
1: I'll tell you how connections works. These are all New York Times puzzles. I guess a lot of people do them now. Mm-hmm. But connections, it's like, you know, four things that have something in common, you know, like, I don't know, things you sweep or something like that. And you hit them and you're not sure. And when I push the button, there's always like a 1 second pause before if it tells you if it's right or not. And I'm always so on edge. And my wife's like, why are you so on edge for, you know, it's, who cares? If you miss, who cares? I don't like to miss. I like to be perfect with it. So that I can try to show off to Chris Dim, who's got a bigger brain than I do. He almost never misses, by the way. Very good player at connection.
7: Still getting you from far away.
1: Oh, from far away. And early morning.
7: Yeah.
1: Just nails me, you know. Some heroes and zeros here today. A hero from Louisiana. He's a shuttle driver. He saw that three people had crashed a car into a pond near Grand Isle. This is in Louisiana. His name is Jordan Matthew. Spotted a young boy and two women struggling in the water. None could swim. He has no lifeguard training, but he said, I must go into the water. So he did. He rushed in, grabbed the boy first, then the two women, and was able to get him out of the water. They all said, you're a hero. And he had no training whatsoever. They had followed, apparently, their GPS to a place they didn't want to be and wound up getting sucked into water. We follow our GPS no matter what, don't we?
7: Without a doubt.
1: No matter where, we go into the water.
2: Did you have a door open or something? Sorry.
1: That's not him. Here's the guy.
17: SUV was coming up, came down, kept driving basically into the center of the pond.
18: Go right into reaction mode. Jump in and there's lives in the water and you got to do what's right there. People are calling me the hero, but if the daughter did not open up that door instantly, there was nothing I could do. Mom was still unconscious, so I reached over. Unbuckled her seatbelt and began to pull her through the back of the car. You never want to hear little girls screaming for her mom. I'm just, again, grateful that.
1: Woo, listen to that. He says the little girl's the hero because she opened the door as it went into the water.
7: I wonder if she knew to do that.
1: Must have. Someone was saying, you remember last week when I was having my van windows were rolling down on their own, you know, just without any warning whatsoever. Some says that the reason you can push that button is if you have a moment's notice when you're going into the water, you can push some certain button and all the windows will roll down.
7: I've always heard that if you go into water,
1: roll the windows down
7: because the best thing you can do is let the car fill up with water so it's equalized with pressure, then you can open the door.
1: If you roll the windows down, just go through the window.
7: Well, some of us can't.
1: Sorry. But you don't want to...
7: Not everyone can do that. I need to wait for the car to pressurize. Now, let's be honest. If I go over the bridge, it's probably because I jerked it that way. Hey, you still got time to climb out, bud. Bud? You can still climb out, bud.
1: Why is he not coming to the top?
0: We're coming to rescue you.
7: Why is he smiling?
1: He's waving off the rescuer.
7: That'd be me. That'd be the helicopter video in it. It appears he's fighting the rescuers. He's closing the door.
1: He's made a sign. Go away.
0: I did this on purpose.
7: Yeah.
1: But no, you roll the windows down so you can just swim out. If the windows stay up, that's when you let the car. But the car's gonna fill up with water.
0: That's the case. So if the windows are closed and you have if it started to fill up, that's why you can't open it because there's an unequal pressure. Then you let it fill all the way up.
7: I always heard the windows down to let it fill up quicker.
1: Why?
7: Because you can. I mean, then open the door if you need to. Now, like you said, some people can swim out the window. Of course.
1: I mean, I would think you'd want to. I would think almost everyone could swim out the window.
7: There's some big Americans out there. I'm not alone. I know I'm like king of them, but
1: what percentage of people can swim out a window if their car's in the water? I think
0: it might be like 50-50 if we're looking at adults.
7: That is true. I mean, because look,
1: how big is the window?
7: Not as big as you think. You drive a

0: equalized. Boy, you better be sure. I hope they're right if you ever get in that situation, you know?
1: Yeah. Oh, then God, you're like, yeah.
0: Geez, am I going to let this fill all the way up with water without trying to open it up?
1: That's the thing is the wait time would kill me.
0: You know, I know. The other thing is, you know, Jimmy Buffett had that song called Bubbles Up. When you are under, sometimes the car flips over, you don't realize you have to follow the bubbles because they're going to the surface. So you have to follow that all the way up. What you're saying is interesting, though, that if you roll the window down. Now, once you hit water, though, will the electric window even work?
1: Probably for a short time, still, till the water really gets in there.
2: I think that they're known to short out, like, as soon as the water starts to raise up. I have this tool that you use just to bust the window.
1: Yeah,
2: and I think everybody should have one.
1: I have one in my glove box, actually.
2: Sometimes you can't even get your seatbelt. If it's underwater, your seatbelt won't release, so it has a blade on it, too.
0: Really? Mm-hmm. I have one of those. I keep it in the trunk.
2: Great. That's exactly where you're supposed to keep it.
0: My wife said, put it in the trunk.
1: Let me tell you something about Rachel. She's always prepared.
2: Yeah. Always.
1: She always has a knife ready to go. I saw this in person. Mm-hmm. She helped me open some packages. Yeah. She's like, don't worry, I brought my switchblade.
0: I like it.
2: It's not one of the ones that you have to like pry out. Mm-hmm. Just got a little button.
1: Oh, yeah, she's ready.
0: Country girl. Picks up a snake, throws it out, doesn't care. Doesn't matter. Big Pat, you're talking about in a car. Actually, have you been in that situation? Big Pat, are you there? yeah, go ahead. Tell us your story.
3: Yeah, so I was in an 86 Camry, hydroplane. And you cannot push that door open. I'm 250 pounds. Had to wait till the water come up to the window. When you rolled it down, it would go off track, so I had to slowly roll the window down, and by the time the water was coming in the window, I floated right out of that thing.
0: Well, you did. Okay, so you went through the window?
3: Yes.
0: Okay. And you were 250 pounds at the time. Was it an easy fit through the window?
3: It was pretty tight. It was a square going into a round hole pretty much there.
0: Yeah, exactly. I mean, I figure. Woo, thank goodness you're okay, man.
3: But you literally, all of my might, all my force, you cannot open that door by any means.
0: Right. There's no opening the door once it's underwater like that. So you got the window down and went through. Didn't short out on you, or was it one of the old crank down windows?
3: Oh, crank down, Chris. 86 Camry.
0: That's what I thought. Yeah. 86. Mm-hmm. That's why the crank down window. Thank you very much, Big Pat. I wonder if you can even still get those anymore.
2: It's my mom. Looked everywhere when she was buying the car she has now because she had a 2004 Honda Accord, and I think those even like back in 2004 you couldn't find crank windows, and she managed to get one then. Huh. But when she got this one, she begged. She was like, "Please find one with crank windows," and nobody had them.
0: They don't make them anymore, I bet. Nope. But does our station vehicle still have a crank window?
1: Yeah, the vans. Our Jeep does. I had a 2013 Kia, and it had crank windows, and it was great.
0: I don't mind the crank window.
1: Neither.
0: You know, it's so easy to do.
1: It keeps you humble.
0: Keeps you humble. Mm-hmm. Remember your roots. And you heard what Big Pat just said. If you're in a car, in the water, at least you can roll down
2: and
0: the window.
2: And you never have to replace the motor.
0: We just said that the other day. We were just talking about the other day. This is about driving into a body of water as well. The Zero, 29-year-old man, drove his car into a swimming pool at his universities in London, because he was upset his mother refused to pay $830 toward his rent. He needed the equivalent of $830. She refused to pay it. To get back at her, he drove his car into the pool. She said, "Fool, what are you? I mean, you talk about a loser for doing
1: this. What in the world?
0: What are you doing?" You know, they got into an argument. She said, "Well, I've already paid for your car." He says, "Here's what I think of my car," and drove it into the pool.
2: Jeez. And he's 29.
0: I know. Come on. He's 29 years old. He can't pay for that. Is it too much to ask at 29 for her to be paying his rent like that? I mean, in this economy?
1: The problem is, had she been paying his rent for 20, you know, how since he's been gone.
0: Yeah.
1: And then you set a precedent.
0: Yeah, then you've been doing it wrong.
2: He didn't wake up this bratty yesterday. I mean, he's been bratty. And the signs were all there, and she's been enabling that.
1: I was going to say, she created this brat.
0: Takes a stand, and then he drives his car into a swimming pool. Two-wheel Hardo, you're talking about cars in water. Go ahead.
4: I'm going to preface this by saying that at the beginning of this story, I sound like a hero, and at the end, I sound like a douchebag. So just hear me out. I was 16.
0: Absolutely.
4: Go ahead. I was riding down the road on my way to work when I was a teenager, saw this lady veer off